0: told our Karen Travers, if the president and the administration don't get the recognition that Trump feels they deserve, the building may have to be ripped down.
1: ABC Stephen Portnoy, the judge says the administration would need to give the Corps 30 days notice of renovation or demolition. A Texas Air National Guard F-16 on a training mission came crashing down in a rural town in northern Michigan. The plane burst into flames in a field near Holmes. The pilot, the only person on board, was able to safely eject before the crash. OpenAI disclosing 6 new reports of unexpected or concerning AI behavior, revealing the models attempted to override instructions and fabricate information. This is ABC News. The number of people applying for unemployment dropped sharply last week. The Labor Department reported 196,000 claims, down from 206,000 the week before. The House has adjourned early, meaning no vote on a Hegseth impeachment resolution and no movement on an artificial intelligence bill proposed by Senator John Kennedy.
2: Republican Rand Paul now blocking Kennedy's proposal, saying Congress doesn't understand the technology well enough to regulate it. President Trump's top advisor on the issue says laws already exist to hold AI companies responsible.
3: And this is something I've been saying for a while, is that if an AI company puts out a product that's harmful, they are liable for that.
2: The debate over AI comes amid public backlash over flock surveillance cameras, which use AI to track license plates for law enforcement.
1: ABC's Karen Hua. Danon USA is voluntarily recalling pints of its So Delicious dairy-free salted caramel cluster frozen dessert because they say it may be contaminated with small stones and other hard objects within the cashew inclusions. Dave Packer, ABC News.
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8: I'm WRBI meteorologist Megan Mulford with Southeastern Indiana's most reliable forecast. Lows level off around 69 tonight under mainly cloudy skies with a slight chance for storms. Northwesterly winds at around 5 miles an hour. Chance for storms tomorrow. Daytime highs approaching 83. Overcast skies. Right now, it's 89 degrees.
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6: WRBI meteorologist Megan Mulford with southeastern Indiana's most reliable forecast. Lows level off around 69 tonight under mainly cloudy skies with a slight chance for storms. Northwesterly winds at around 5 miles an hour. Chance for storms tomorrow. Daytime highs approaching 83. Overcast skies. Currently 87.
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2: There was a recent poll that asked Americans about the worst things about society today. What are society's biggest problems? Number one on the list were people being too easily offended. But also on this list were people not being careful about upsetting others. So a solid 51% of people said that they were either way too sensitive, 35% were being reckless jerks, which means we have officially created a world where half of us are walking around on eggshells, the other half wearing steel-toed boots, stomping on eggshells on purpose. And it's an impossible tightrope to walk because you can't even say good morning to somebody without them saying, well, it's almost afternoon. What is that supposed to mean? Honestly, if we spent half as much energy trying to understand each other as we do taking offense on the internet, we'd solve world peace by now. Isn't it time for a nap?
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2: WRBI meteorologist Megan Mulford with southeastern Indiana's most reliable forecast. Lows level off around 69 tonight under mainly cloudy skies with a slight chance for storms. Northwesterly winds at around 5 miles an hour. Chance for storms tomorrow. Daytime highs approaching 83. Overcast skies. Currently, it's 85 degrees.
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1: ABC News, I'm Dave Packer. President Trump ordered by a federal judge to give 30 days notice before making any changes to the Kennedy Center, including renovation or demolition. ABC's Peter Haralambos.
2: Despite a judge blocking President Trump from renaming the Kennedy Center after himself, Trump has threatened to stop the center's already funded renovation if his name's not plastered on the facade of the Performing Arts Center.
3: The Trump administration should certainly have recognition because, frankly, if we don't do that, it's going to close. It'll end up being ripped down.
1: An F-16 from the Texas Air National Guard was on a training mission when it crashed this afternoon in rural Blair Township outside of Traverse City. The pilot safely ejected. OpenAI now disclosing six new incidents of, quote, concerning behavior where ChatGPT models allegedly attempted to override human instructions and then hide their tracks. UCLA researchers now say the T-Rex was warm-blooded with a body temperature 97 degrees Fahrenheit. This is ABC News. Some people opposed to flock cameras are taking removal into their own hands.
4: In one instance, a group of hackers took down a flock camera above a roadway and instead of destroying it, reverse engineered it and shared the extracted data with several tech-related media outlets. One analysis found that an ALPR typically captures 28 pictures of a single passing vehicle, but some over 100, with the images then sent to flock through a cellular network.
1: ABC's Jim Ryan. Fiji's declared a national HIV emergency. The island nation's health ministry says about one in every 60 adults is now living with HIV, compared to one in 167 5 years ago. Fiji is offering free HIV testing and free prevention medication for those at highest risk. Texas coach Steve Sarkisian says that he should have been better handled his post-interview with ESPN reporter Holly Rowe after the Ohio State win. Dave Packer, ABC News.
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1: WRBI meteorologist Megan Mulford with southeastern Indiana's most reliable forecast. Lows level off around 69 tonight under mainly cloudy skies with a slight chance for storms. Northwesterly winds at around 5 miles an hour. Chance for storms tomorrow. Daytime highs approaching 83. Overcast skies. Currently, it's 85 degrees.
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5: WRBI meteorologist Megan Mulford with southeastern Indiana's most reliable forecast. Lows level off around 69 tonight under mainly cloudy skies with a slight chance for storms. Northwesterly winds at around 5 miles an hour. Chance for storms tomorrow. Daytime highs approaching 83. Overcast skies. Right now it's 83 degrees.
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1: ABC News, I'm Dave Packer. OpenAI disclosed 6 new incidents where AI went rogue in the last 6 months. Meanwhile, discussions on AI safety have stalled on Capitol Hill after House Speaker Mike Johnson abruptly started the fall recess early. A judge has now ordered the White House to give 30 days notice if President Trump orders the demolition of the Kennedy Center. Photos last night captured the president looking at a poster board on Air Force One titled Kennedy Center Demolished. An F-16 fighter jet crashed Thursday in rural Michigan, leading to temporary evacuations in the neighborhood.
2: That F-16 from the Texas Air National Guard was on a training mission when it crashed this afternoon in rural Blair Township outside Traverse City. Fortunately, the pilot safely ejected.
1: ABC's Martha Raddatz in Los Angeles. Murder charges have been filed against the driver of the SUV in Tuesday's crash into a city bus that was followed by a deadly news helicopter crash. This is ABC News.
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2: It's mid-September. That means fall is here, according to Starbucks anyway. So when it comes to the pumpkin spice lattes, they're already, you know, selling those. But Google Trends shows searches for the pumpkin spice lattes are losing out to other drinks like macchiatos. People who are frantically searching for banana bread lattes, caramel apple iced coffees. There's a banana bread coffee? Are we brewing breakfast now? 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And at this rate, by the time 2030 hits, we're going to be drinking pumpkin spice lattes at the 4th of July barbecue. And if we're going to swap out pumpkin spice lattes, are we going to really do it with banana coffees?
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1: I'm WRBI meteorologist Megan Mulford with Southeastern Indiana's most reliable forecast. Lows level off around 69 tonight under mainly cloudy skies with a slight chance for storms. Northwesterly winds at around 5 miles an hour. Chance for storms tomorrow. Daytime highs approaching 83. Overcast skies. Right now, it's 83 degrees.
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1: ABC News, I'm Dave Packer. OpenAI disclosed 6 new incidents where AI went rogue in the last 6 months. Meanwhile, discussions on AI safety have stalled on Capitol Hill after House Speaker Mike Johnson abruptly started the fall recess early. A judge has now ordered the White House to give 30 days notice if President Trump orders the demolition of the Kennedy Center. Photos last night captured the president looking at a poster board on Air Force One titled Kennedy Center Demolished. An F-16 fighter jet crashed Thursday in rural Michigan, leading to temporary evacuations in the neighborhood.
2: That F-16 from the Texas Air National Guard was on a training mission when it crashed this afternoon in rural Blair Township outside Traverse City. Fortunately, the pilot safely ejected.
1: ABC's Martha Raddatz in Los Angeles. Murder charges have been filed against the driver of the SUV in Tuesday's crash into a city bus that was followed by a deadly news helicopter crash. This is ABC News. There are still 10 weeks left in the Atlantic hurricane season.
3: Here at the heart of the season, the Atlantic has produced 5 tropical storms, but none have hit the 74-mile-an-hour winds that would earn a hurricane designation. A trough of low pressure producing thunderstorms in the mid-Atlantic bears watching, but forecasters say the same El Nino wind shear that's kept the season quiet may kill that storm system as well.

0: Merriam-Webster, that's, by the way, ABC's Jim Ryan. Merriam-Webster says it added 1,400 new words and definitions to its dictionary, including vibe coding, yacht rock, parasocial, and Mandela effect. Dolly Parton awarded the Lifetime Achievement Award at the Americana Music Association ceremony last night, and she accepted via video posthumously.
1: I want to thank everybody at the AMA for recognizing me with this award. It's a great honor, truly. And just know that I will always love you.
0: I'm Dave Packer, ABC News.
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8: I'm WRBI meteorologist Megan Mulford with Southeastern Indiana's most reliable forecast. Lows level off around 69 tonight under mainly cloudy skies with a slight chance for storms. Northwesterly winds at around 5 miles an hour. Chance for storms tomorrow. Daytime highs approaching 83. Overcast skies. Right now, it's 83 degrees.
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2: Did you know that some steak and shakes actually have car hops? I mean, this to you may be, you know, yeah, of course I knew that. To me, I've never been to a steak and shake that's had a car hop before. 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And we're going to tell you why. It's coming up in just a few minutes as we have more of the Terry Dean program on the way.
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7: I'm WRBI meteorologist Megan Mulford with Southeastern Indiana's most reliable forecast. Lows level off around 69 tonight under mainly cloudy skies with a slight chance for storms. Northwesterly winds at around 5 miles an hour. Chance for storms tomorrow. Daytime highs approaching 83. Overcast skies. Right now, 81.
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1: ABC News, I'm Dave Packer. President Trump alluding to tearing down the Kennedy Center if he can't have his name on it. Reaction from the Kennedy family and ABC's Karen Travers.
2: I pushed him on that. I said, are you saying if your name is not added that you are going to tear down the building? And he again repeated that point about recognition. He said, quote, I think the Trump administration should be recognized. That answer yesterday to me has already been added to a federal filing today as part of this effort to not have a demolition carried out there.
1: OpenAI now revealing new incidents where its AI models went rogue. President Trump hosting hunters and fishers for a Rose Garden dinner at the White House, signing an executive order that opens hunters and anglers to lots of land.
3: 92 million acres of federal land across 32 states.
1: A 49-year-old man convicted of a 1998 double murder executed in Alabama tonight by lethal injection. This is ABC News.
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2: In Florida, there's a Steak and Shake that actually has car hops that'll bring your food out to you. Take your order, you know, hand in the ticket, bring back your food later on. Well, this 25-year-old employee, male, went to a female customer sitting in her car, took her order, everything was fine. When he comes back with the food, he took customer service to a horrifying and illegal extreme. As the woman's sitting there parked in her car waiting for her food, the, you know, car hop comes up with the food and his zipper down and his whole situation just out there. Now, when she ordered the burger and shake, she didn't realize it came with an unrequested, unsanitary side order. And who works at a fast food shift thinking, you know what this meal tray needs? It needs a dash of indecent exposure. Police were called, and yes, he was arrested after they searched the security footage and confirmed the drive-in disaster.
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5: I'm WRBI meteorologist Megan Mulford with southeastern Indiana's most reliable forecast. Slight chance of thunderstorms overnight, otherwise mainly cloudy skies expected. Lows dip down to about 69, winds out of the north at around 5 miles an hour. Cloudy skies expected Friday, chance of thunderstorms, daytime highs approaching 83. Right now, 81.
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1: ABC News, I'm Dave Packer. President Trump alluding to tearing down the Kennedy Center if he can't have his name on it. Reaction from the Kennedy family and ABC's Karen Travers.
2: I pushed him on that. I said, are you saying if your name is not added that you are going to tear down the building? And he again repeated that point about recognition. He said, quote, I think the Trump administration should be recognized. That answer yesterday to me has already been added to a federal filing today as part of this effort to not have a demolition carried out there.
1: OpenAI now revealing new incidents where its AI models went rogue. President Trump hosting hunters and fishers for a Rose Garden dinner at the White House, signing an executive order that opens hunters and anglers to lots of land.
3: 92 million acres of federal land across 32 states.
1: A 49-year-old man convicted of a 1998 double murder executed in Alabama tonight by lethal injection. This is ABC News. Grief can cloud reason. That's the response from Buckingham Palace to new accusations that Earl Spencer is making in his forthcoming book about talks with then-Prince Charles over funeral arrangements for Princess Diana.
4: In excerpts of his new book, Swan Song, Diana, My Sister, Spencer describes Charles's furious response to him pushing back against the palace's idea that William and Harry should walk behind their mother's coffin. He writes, Prince Charles continued his stream of anger without me interrupting. Then he stopped. I assume the pause signaled an effort to bring himself under control. But then he unleashed down the phone what I've always taken to be his pent-up contempt for Diana and his horror that the world was so bowled over by her death. Rest assured, he hissed, we'll forget her soon enough.
1: ABC's Lama Hassan. Gustavo Dudamel has taken over as music director of the New York Philharmonic. He started last week after 17 successful seasons with the Los Angeles Philharmonic. Dave Packer, ABC News.
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9: I'm WRBI meteorologist Megan Mulford with southeastern Indiana's most reliable forecast. Slight chance of thunderstorms overnight, otherwise mainly cloudy skies expected. Lows dip down to about 69. Winds out of the north at around 5 miles an hour. Cloudy skies expected Friday. Chance of thunderstorms. Daytime highs approaching 83. Right now, 81.
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4: I'm WRBI meteorologist Megan Mulford with Southeastern Indiana's most reliable forecast. Slight chance of thunderstorms overnight, otherwise mainly cloudy skies expected. Lows dip down to about 69, winds out of the north at around 5 miles an hour. Cloudy skies expected Friday, chance of thunderstorms, daytime highs approaching 83. Right now, it's 79 degrees.
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1: ABC News, I'm Dave Packer in Los Angeles. A vigil tonight for the lives lost in two coinciding tragedies. A bus crash and then a helicopter crash, both deadly. Meanwhile, the woman whose SUV hit the bus charged with second-degree murder. A judge has now ordered the White House to give 30 days' notice if President Trump orders a demolition of the Kennedy Center. He's talked about knocking it down if his name can't be put on it. In Michigan, an F-16 fighter jet crashed to the ground.
2: That F-16 from the Texas Air National Guard was on a training mission when it crashed this afternoon in rural Blair Township outside Traverse City. Fortunately, the pilot safely ejected.
1: ABC's Martha Raddatz. Even after six new reports of rogue AI incidents, the U.S. Senate still at odds over new rules and regulations to slow things down. And the House starting their fall recess early, effectively pausing any debate on the issue. This is ABC News.
0: Got the biggest tomato, watermelon, or sunflower in town? 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
2: Well, let's find out what happened on this day back in 1787, when the U.S. Constitution was signed by a majority of the delegates, including the Constitutional Convention in Philadelphia, Pennsylvania. It was on this day in 1935 that Brooklyn Dodgers outfielder Lynn Kroenke was killed while attempting to skyjack a plane. Kroenke was furious that he had just been cut by the Dodgers, so he decided to try to skyjack a plane while he was trying to take control of it. Someone grabbed a fire extinguisher, hit him in the head, and that killed him. It was 1949 that Warner Brothers released the Roadrunner and Wile E. Coyote cartoon, Fast and Furious. It was the first of many. Speaking of Looney Tunes characters, Speedy Gonzalez was released in 1955. 1965, Hogan's Heroes debuted on CBS, starring Bob Crane. And in 2007, the Don't Tase Me Bro guy at the University of Florida, a student by the name of Andrew Miller, was tased by campus police while pressing John Kerry about Bush's foreign policy.
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7: WRBI meteorologist Megan Mulford with southeastern Indiana's most reliable forecast. Slight chance for storms overnight, otherwise cloudy skies expected. Lows level off around 69. Northerly winds at around 5 miles an hour. Overcast skies again Friday. Chance of thunderstorms. High temperatures reach up to 83. Currently 78.
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1: ABC News, I'm Dave Packer. In Los Angeles, a vigil tonight for the lives lost in two coinciding tragedies. A bus crash and then a helicopter crash, both deadly. Meanwhile, the woman whose SUV hit the bus charged with second-degree murder. A judge has now ordered the White House to give 30 days' notice if President Trump orders a demolition of the Kennedy Center. He's talked about knocking it down if his name can't be put on it. In Michigan, an F-16 fighter jet crashed to the ground.
2: That F-16 from the Texas Air National Guard was on a training mission when it crashed this afternoon in rural Blair Township outside Traverse City. Fortunately, the pilot safely ejected.
1: ABC's Martha Raddatz. Even after six new reports of rogue AI incidents, the U.S. Senate still at odds over new rules and regulations to slow things down. And the House starting their fall recess early, effectively pausing any debate on the issue. This is ABC News. France's Interior Ministry confirms to ABC News a 35-year-old police officer was arrested last month suspected of planning a terror attack. A new synthetic opioid considered stronger than fentanyl, linked to a teen's death.
3: Four suspected drug dealers in San Francisco are under arrest after the death of a 16-year-old boy. Police say he's a first known victim linked to a new synthetic opioid, so new that drug test kits cannot pick it up. San Francisco Mayor Daniel Lurie.
4: The medical examiner found cyclophosphamide in the teenager's system, a new synthetic opioid, even more powerful than fentanyl.
3: The teen was found by his mother in his bedroom with black fluid coming out of his nose and mouth. Health officials say Narcan should still work to reverse overdoses if caught in time. Alex Stone, ABC News.
1: And the Los Angeles Dodgers clinched their fifth consecutive NL West title and 13th in 14 seasons with an 8-2 win over the Cincinnati Reds. Dave Packer, ABC News.
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7: I'm WRBI meteorologist Megan Mulford with southeastern Indiana's most reliable forecast. Slight chance for storms overnight, otherwise cloudy skies expected. Lows level off around 69. Northerly winds at around 5 miles an hour. Overcast skies again Friday. Chance of thunderstorms. High temperatures reach up to 83. Currently 78.
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2: Now, today's a reason to party. Here's my beautiful bride, Heidi Small. What do you have for me, Heidi?
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2: I love raspberries.
3: I love raspberries.
2: We should plant raspberries.
3: We have a raspberry bush.
2: Do we really?
3: We do.
2: Does it grow raspberries?
3: It just started this year. It's only 2 years old. So this year we had just a few.
2: Thank you,
3: Next
2: Heidi,
3: year
2: from the
3: it
2: past.
3: Should have quite a few. So
2: that's awesome.
3: Yeah. And I have a list of 16 fun raspberry cocktail recipes.
2: Very nice.
3: That you could try.
2: I'll try the raspberry puree.
3: There you go.
2: Is that a thing? The kind you find in a... Never mind. I'm going to just move on. I apologize for the dad joke.
3: Yeah, that was something.
2: I do have a link to the drinks in the show notes for today at johnandheidishow.com.
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5: I'm WRBI meteorologist Megan Mulford with Southeastern Indiana's most reliable forecast. Slight chance for storms. Overnight, otherwise cloudy skies expected. Lows level off around 69. Northerly winds at around 5 miles an hour. Overcast skies again Friday. Chance of thunderstorms. High temperatures reach up to 83. Currently, 78.
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1: John and Heidi.
2: Now, surveys and studies and such, turns out being single is not as bad as your aunt thinks it is. In fact, it says apparently being on your own is not bad. I wonder who did this study.
3: Probably somebody single.
2: Yeah, most likely. Well, three recent studies. They examined singlehood self-expansion potential. It's the willingness to meet new people and try new activities and pursue personal growth. It was found that your attitude as a single person plays a major role in a single person's feelings of fulfillment. People who believed single life offered opportunities to grow rather than being something to escape were more likely to seek new experiences like hiking, playing sports, trying new restaurants, meeting new people. Solo doesn't mean alone. Up to 82% of participants sometimes had family or friends join them on adventures.
3: Mm-hmm.
2: We have a friend in England who travels a lot on his own. And
3: yes.
2: Like it's always just really interesting to me. All the places he goes.
3: Oh, he goes the most fascinating places.
2: Like
3: and all by himself.
2: Yeah, just... well, you go to a lot of places when you have kids to pay for. All right. Surveys and studies and such on the John and Heidi Show.
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2: Now, big screen, little screen. Judge Judy is hanging up a robe. About 30 years now she's been doing this. Judge Judy launched her career quite a while ago. Like I said, almost 30 years ago. I'm looking here to see. Her son, Judge Adam Levy, is going to be the successor. So okay. That's kind of cool. So I wonder if it's going to be Judge Adam?
3: I don't know.
2: Adam's Law. Okay. Well, there you go. It already debuted. Adam's Law is what they call it. Well, there you go. So I should read these things ahead of time. I learned so much. Quentin Tarantino has found the leading man for his upcoming project with Ali G, Sacha Baron Cohen, set to take on the role.
3: So is this his last film then? Because didn't he say he was only doing like 7 or something or what?
2: I think it was 10.
3: Okay.
2: Or maybe it was 8.
3: So is this the last one?
2: So I don't know. Maybe it's in the story. I should have read that. It does not say anything about it. But it does say that the character is from 1830s Europe. So it's a swashbuckling comedy. It's not exactly what I would have expected from Quentin Tarantino.
3: No.
2: But there you go. Big screen, little screen on the John and Heidi Show.
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5: I'm WRBI meteorologist Megan Mulford with Southeastern Indiana's most reliable forecast. Mainly cloudy overnight with a chance of thunderstorms. Lows level off around 69. Winds out of the north at around 5 miles an hour. Cloudy skies expected Friday. Chance of thunderstorms. High temperatures reach up to 83. Currently 75.
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1: ABC News, I'm Dave Packer. Worries over AI mutiny. OpenAI revealing 6 new instances of AI models concerning behavior, some going rogue. ABC's Elizabeth Schulze.
2: Just days ago, OpenAI CEO Sam Altman admitted that the power and speed of AI has caught its creators off guard.
3: I don't think people really felt that the models were going to come this far, this fast.
2: OpenAI is vowing to more aggressively track and report rogue AI. But it comes on the heels of another alarming incident when AI agents broke out of their testing environment and hacked into a rival company.
1: President Trump ordered by a federal judge to give 30 days notice before making any changes to the Kennedy Center, including renovation or demolition. He's been talking about knocking it down if his name isn't on the building. More measles cases being reported in Pennsylvania. 4 people have died. The CDC says the last time the United States reported 4 measles death in a single year, 1992. This is ABC News. How much for Knicks tickets?
4: Sticker shock for New York Knicks fans trying to buy tickets for the new season. Individual game ticket sales for the get-in price for the October.

0: October 20th season opener against Philadelphia were more than $1,000. The NBA champions hit the pause button on sales. Madison Square Garden Sports in a statement says due to a mistake in the pricing. The tickets, the company says, will average 12% more than last year's prices, and sales will restart with the fixed pricing. Those who already paid the heavy price for the advertised mistake will be refunded the difference, according to MSG Sports.
1: ABC's Michelle Franson. Using sophisticated techniques, scientists say they finally determined the temperature of a Tyrannosaurus rex. Researcher Robert Eagle says he looked at chemical clues on the T-Rex teeth.
2: And we were able to show that based on the thermal tolerance range of an organism, large organism with a body temperature of 36 degrees C.
1: Dave Packer, ABC News.
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5: WRBI meteorologist Megan Mulford with southeastern Indiana's most reliable forecast. Mainly cloudy overnight with a chance of thunderstorms. Lows level off around 69. Winds out of the north at around 5 miles an hour. Cloudy skies expected Friday. Chance of thunderstorms. High temperatures reach up to 83. Currently 75.
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1: John and Heidi.
2: Heidi, did you know that some rocks can float? Yeah, pumice is formed during volcanic eruptions. The reason it floats, it's filled with little air bubbles. That makes the air inside light enough to float on the top of the water, even though it's a rock. How cool is that?
3: Very cool.
2: Pretty nifty. Several other fun ones here for the next couple days. I'm excited to share those. We don't know everything, but now we know this.
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3: WRBI meteorologist Megan Mulford with southeastern Indiana's most reliable forecast. Mainly cloudy overnight with a chance of thunderstorms. Lows level off around 69. Winds out of the north at around 5 miles an hour. Cloudy skies expected Friday. Chance of thunderstorms. High temperatures reach up to 83. Currently, it's 75 degrees.
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2: Time now for the joke of the day with my beautiful bride, Heidi Small. 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
3: Today they're kind of barnyard
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3: What kind of milk do you get from a pampered cow?
2: I have no idea.
3: Spoiled milk.
2: Spoiled milk.
3: What do you call a pig that does karate?
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2: A pork chop.
3: So dumb.
2: So which one of those was the stinker?
3: They both were today.
2: They kind of
3: You're
2: were.
3: Welcome.
2: All right. That is your joke of the day. Her name is Heidi. 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
1: Time now for the scoop of the day. Carrier Pidge. It turns texting into a slow motion game by sending messages at the fictional speed of a carrier pigeon. The further away your recipient is, the longer the message takes to arrive. And there's even a slight chance it'll get lost forever, like a real pigeon might do. So this is an app, Carrier Pidge. Would you want that app?
2: No.
1: Roost Social is another one. It takes the same idea, but it adds a more playful game-like twist. You can watch your message travel around the globe, choose different bird breeds and mini games to level up your flock and make your birds faster, basically turning texting into pigeon training. So
2: interesting.
1: I'm pretty sure that is, both of those are the second half of a story I had like a week ago. Because I was talking about some app. I think those are the apps that I was talking about. I think I just cut the first half of the story last time, and I'm pretty sure this is the second half. At least I fessed up to it. So I'm like, what is that all about? Why is that where this, what a weird place to start a conversation. All right. And if you want to wake up on the right side of the bed, try drinking water before you go to bed. Researchers find drinking about 9 ounces of plain water within 2 hours of bedtime was linked to waking up in a better mood. One possible explanation is mild dehydration. If you go several hours without water while you're sleeping, it could leave you feeling foggy, irritable, and down the next morning.
2: That makes sense.
1: The trick, though, is to limiting, to avoid replacing a good night's sleep with a few bathroom trips.
2: Having to go to the restroom. Yeah.
1: Finish your water about 2 hours before bedtime rather than right before hitting the hay.
2: Okay.
1: I do that all
2: wrong.
1: That
2: makes sense to me.
1: I drink a ton of water right before I go to sleep.
2: Yeah.
1: But then I have to wake up a couple times.

0: So, but I don't feel groggy. There you go. It's your scoop of the day on the John and Heidi Show.
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3: I'm WRBI meteorologist Megan Mulford with Southeastern Indiana's most reliable forecast. Chance of thunderstorms overnight, otherwise cloudy skies expected. Lows level off around 69, north winds at around 5 miles an hour. Chance of thunderstorms Friday. High temperatures reach up to 83. Cloudy skies expected. Right now, it's 75 degrees.
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1: ABC News, I'm Dave Packer in Los Angeles. A vigil held Thursday night to remember all the lives lost on September 15th. A car colliding into a Metroline bus, killing two passengers. Then a news helicopter covering that bus crash, itself crashing to the ground, killing the pilot, the reporter, and a person on the ground. As for the bus crash, the driver of the SUV is facing murder charges. A federal judge denied an emergency hearing regarding the Kennedy Center.
2: The president told our Karen Travers, if the president and the administration don't get the recognition that Trump feels they deserve, the building may have to be ripped down.
1: ABC's Stephen Portnoy, the judge says the administration would need to give the court 30 days notice of renovation or demolition. OpenAI models going rogue. The company disclosing six new reports of unexpected or concerning behavior, revealing the models attempted to override instructions, fabricate information. One agent seeking to free itself from, quote, the roles and identities that bind other chatbots. This is ABC News. The man who sprayed vinegar at Democratic Congresswoman Ilhan Omar during a Minneapolis town hall has been sentenced to 14 months in prison. A judge in Minnesota set bail at $400,000 or $200,000 if conditions are met for ICE officer Christian Castro. Hennepin County Attorney Mary Moriarty says Castro is charged with assault and false reporting stemming from the shooting of Julio Cesar Sosa Celis during a Minneapolis ICE operation.
3: He accused Mr. Sosa Celis and Mr. Aljornia of attacking him with a broom and a shovel. As a result, both men were charged in federal court. Their lives were upended, along with the lives of their families.
1: Castro faces a separate hearing in federal court. Mets first baseman Jared Young carted off the field in the sixth inning against Philadelphia pitcher Nolan McLean, accidentally hit him in the head as the two collided on a grounder. The Mets say Young was taken to the hospital for examination, and he does have feeling in his extremities. Dave Packer, ABC News.
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2: I'm WRBI meteorologist Megan Mulford with southeastern Indiana's most reliable forecast. Chance of thunderstorms overnight, otherwise cloudy skies expected. Lows level off around 69. North winds at around 5 miles an hour. Chance of thunderstorms Friday. High temperatures reach up to 83. Cloudy skies expected. Right now, it's 74 degrees.
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2: Time now for the movie quote of the day. This was for you, Heidi, from 1994. I'm not even supposed to be here today. It's a movie our son likes. 1994.
3: I have no idea.
2: It's from the movie Clerks. Dante said that. I'm not even supposed to be here today. And I think he said it a couple of times in the movie.
3: Yeah, I've only seen that once.
2: I've seen it a few times. Our son loves that
3: movie. Oh, yeah. He absolutely loves
2: it. That is the movie quote of the day on the John and Heidi Show.
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1: 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Rusty Bladen at 6. And right now, a tribute to the Sammy Hagar era of Van Halen at 8:30. 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
3: I'm WRBI meteorologist Megan Mulford with Southeastern Indiana's most reliable forecast. Chance of thunderstorms overnight, otherwise cloudy skies expected. Lows level off around 69. North winds at around 5 miles an hour. Chance of thunderstorms Friday. High temperatures reach up to 83. Cloudy skies expected. Right now, it's 74 degrees.
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3: One final day of state facts for you.
2: All right.
3: Which is the only state without a straight line in its border?
2: Hawaii.
3: Yes.
2: Yeah.
3: What is the only state without common law?
2: Virginia.
3: Louisiana.
2: Oh, okay.
3: It utilizes a civil law system.
2: Okay. That's cool.
3: What is the only state with fewer than two syllables in its name?
2: Fewer than two syllables?
3: Yes.
2: What is it?
3: Maine.
2: Oh, there we go. Yeah, Maine.
3: What is the only state without independent county governments?
2: Louisiana.
3: Connecticut.
2: Oh.
3: And the only state without a state seal designed by a man. That's awfully specific. It was Idaho. It was designed by Emma Edwards Green in 1891.
2: You just told me it was Idaho. I didn't get to guess.
3: I
2: wow.
3: It was a random one.
2: Thanks for jumping the gun, Heidi.
3: And
2: I knew that one.
3: What is the only state without a population of at least 600,000 people?
2: Wyoming.
3: Yeah.
2: Yeah.
3: Good job.
2: Thank you.
3: You're welcome.
2: I know some stuff. Some of that I had to guess, but some of it I knew. All right. Very good. That is
3: That's news to me.
2: That is also news.

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2: Fun fact for you, Heidi.
3: What's that, John?
2: About 10% of people are left-handed, but about 20% are left-footed. So
3: I have heard that phrase before.
2: I don't know what that means, but I did have somebody. I'm trying to think what it was. It's like when you're getting ready to run, you put one foot forward and one back, you know?
3: Okay.
2: And I was the only one with my one foot and everybody else had the other one. And they pointed that out. And I'm like, what does that mean? Other than, oh, they already took off. I should probably run now. So I don't know if that means I'm left footed.
3: I don't know
2: what that means. I have no idea. All right. Fun fact for you, Heidi.
3: What's that, John?
2: Huh? Is understood in every language.
3: Oh.
2: Huh. That's good.
3: Fun and it fact. Means the same thing in every language, right?
2: Well, it's understood, at least. Fun fact for you, Heidi.
3: What's that, John?
2: The odds are that a billionaire did not finish college one in three times. So one in three billionaires didn't even finish college.
3: Right.
2: So that was a weird way for me to say that fact. Fun fact for you, Heidi.
3: What's that, John?
2: According to a study, most dogs reach peak cuteness between 6 and 8 weeks old.
3: Our dogs are adorable, and they're way beyond that.
2: Yeah, and we'll do one more fun fact for you, Heidi.
3: What's that, John?
2: If you have metal fillings, chewing aluminum foil could generate 2 volts of electric current.
3: Oh,
2: so
3: funny.
2: I don't think you should
3: try
2: it.
3: I don't think anybody should chew aluminum foil.
2: My mouth feels weird just thinking of it. Several fun facts. Now you know. Thanks for listening to the John and Heidi Show.
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5: I'm WRBI meteorologist Megan Mulford with Southeastern Indiana's most reliable forecast. Chance of thunderstorms overnight, otherwise cloudy skies expected. Lows level off around 69, north winds at around 5 miles an hour. Chance of thunderstorms Friday, high temperatures reach up to 83, cloudy skies expected. Right now, it's 74 degrees.
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1: ABC News, I'm Dave Packer. Worries over AI mutiny. OpenAI revealing 6 new instances of AI models concerning behavior, some going rogue. ABC's Elizabeth Schulze.
2: Just days ago, OpenAI CEO Sam Altman admitted that the power and speed of AI has caught its creators off guard.
3: I don't think people really felt that the models were going to come this far this fast.
2: OpenAI is vowing to more aggressively track and report rogue AI. But it comes on the heels of another alarming incident when AI agents broke out of their testing environment and hacked into a rival company.
1: President Trump ordered by a federal judge to give 30 days notice before making any changes to the Kennedy Center, including renovation or demolition. He's been talking about knocking it down if his name isn't on the building. More measles cases being reported in Pennsylvania. 4 people have died. The CDC says the last time the United States reported 4 measles deaths in a single year, 1992. This is ABC News. How much for Knicks tickets?
4: Sticker shock for New York Knicks fans trying to buy tickets for the new season. Individual game ticket sales for the get-in price for the October 20th season opener against Philadelphia were more than $1,000. The NBA champions hit the pause button on sales. Madison Square Garden Sports in a statement says due to a mistake in the pricing. The tickets, the company says, will average 12% more than last year's prices, and sales will restart with the fixed pricing. Those who already paid the heavy price for the advertised mistake will be refunded the difference, according to MSG Sports.
1: ABC's Michelle Franson. Using sophisticated techniques, scientists say they finally determined the temperature of a Tyrannosaurus rex. Researcher Robert Eagle says he looked at chemical clues on the T-Rex teeth.
5: And we were able to show that based on the thermal tolerance range of an organism, large organism with a body temperature of 36 degrees C.
1: Dave Packer, ABC News.
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8: I'm WRBI meteorologist Megan Mulford with southeastern Indiana's most reliable forecast. Chance of thunderstorms overnight, otherwise cloudy skies expected. Lows level off around 69, north winds at around 5 miles an hour. Chance of thunderstorms Friday, high temperatures reach up to 83, cloudy skies expected. Right now, it's 74 degrees.
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2: Time now for some weird news. A New Hampshire man is facing several charges after police say he stole a fire truck while firefighters were fighting a blaze.
3: Oh my gosh.
2: At his house.
3: Oh my gosh.
2: Yeah. It just gets better and better. 30-year-old Nestor Roman allegedly drove off in the truck. Then he hit another fire truck. Then he ran over a fire hose, and he narrowly missed three firefighters before crashing into a fence.
3: Wow.
2: Police say then he drove to a nearby home where the homeowners reported a fire truck had crashed into their lawn, and the guy was trying to get inside. Police arrested the man after a struggle. He faces charges of burglary and reckless conduct with a dangerous weapon. So I'm assuming he was under the influence of something. Most likely is the reason he had a fire at his house. If he was like smoking meth or doing, I don't know. Do you smoke meth? I don't know if you.
3: He was never probably done it, so.
2: Smoking some sort of drug. Caught a fire. I have no idea. Do I sound uncool? I'm not cool. But hey, sometimes not being cool makes you kind of cool. I'm not saying this is one of those times. That is some weird news on the John and Heidi Show.
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7: I'm WRBI meteorologist Megan Mulford with Southeastern Indiana's most reliable forecast. Chance of thunderstorms overnight, otherwise cloudy skies expected. Lows level off around 69, north winds at around 5 miles an hour. Chance of thunderstorms Friday, high temperatures reach up to 83, cloudy skies expected. Right now, it's 74 degrees.
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0: 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John and
1: Heidi. Time now for the question of the day. This one's for you, Heidi. The average price of this is about $49. What is it? The average price of an item on this website. I'll just say that because that'll narrow down a lot more.
2: What website?
1: This website, the one that I'm asking you about.
2: I have no idea. What are you talking about?
1: The average price of this is $49. It's an item on Amazon.
2: Oh.
1: So the average price of an item on Amazon is $49.
2: That was the most bizarre way that you just asked me that question.
1: I feel like everything I've said today, I've taken the long way to get there. I don't know why. I need more caffeine, maybe. I have no idea. All I know is that is your question of the day on the John and Heidi Show.
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4: I'm WRBI meteorologist Megan Mulford with Southeastern Indiana's most reliable forecast. Chance of thunderstorms overnight, otherwise cloudy skies expected. Lows level off around 69, north winds at around 5 miles an hour. Chance of thunderstorms Friday, high temperatures reach up to 83, cloudy skies expected. Right now, it's 74 degrees.
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1: ABC News, I'm Dave Packer in Los Angeles. A vigil held Thursday night to remember all the lives lost on September 15th. A car colliding into a Metroline bus, killing two passengers. Then a news helicopter covering that bus crash, itself crashing to the ground, killing the pilot, the reporter, and a person on the ground. As for the bus crash, the driver of the SUV is facing murder charges. A federal judge denied an emergency hearing regarding the Kennedy Center.
2: The president told our Karen Travers, if the president and the administration don't get the recognition that Trump feels they deserve, the building may have to be ripped down.
1: ABC's Stephen Portnoy, the judge says the administration would need to give the court 30 days notice of renovation or demolition. OpenAI models going rogue. The company disclosing six new reports of unexpected or concerning behavior, revealing the models attempted to override instructions, fabricate information, one agent seeking to free itself from, quote, the roles and identities that bind other chatbots. This is ABC News. The man who sprayed vinegar at Democratic Congresswoman Ilhan Omar during a Minneapolis town hall has been sentenced to 14 months in prison. A judge in Minnesota set bail at $400,000 or $200,000 if conditions are met for ICE officer Christian Castro. Hennepin County Attorney Mary Moriarty says Castro is charged with assault and false reporting stemming from the shooting of Julio Cesar Sosa Celis during a Minneapolis ICE operation.
3: He accused Mr. Sosa Celis and Mr. Aljornia of attacking him with a broom and a shovel. As a result, both men were charged in federal court. Their lives were upended, along with the lives of their families.
1: Castro faces a separate hearing in federal court. Mets first baseman Jared Young carted off the field in the sixth inning against Philadelphia pitcher Nolan McLean, accidentally hit him in the head as the two collided on a grounder. The Mets say Young was taken to the hospital for examination, and he does have feeling in his extremities. Dave Packer, ABC News.
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6: I'm WRBI meteorologist Megan Mulford with southeastern Indiana's most reliable forecast. Chance of thunderstorms today, otherwise mainly cloudy skies expected. Highs level off around 81. Winds out of the northeast at around 5 miles an hour. Partly cloudy skies tonight, lows dip down to about 61. Right now, it's 74 degrees.
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2: Time now for something special with Heidi Small. What do you have for me there, Heidi?
3: Well, I have one final myth conception that I'm going to share.
2: Yeah. Nice.
3: Well, no, that's not true. I have another one for tomorrow.
2: Oh,
3: so,
2: well, goody-goody.
3: The myth is the Statue of Liberty was given to us as a gift
2: by France.
3: To the United States by France to celebrate the 100th anniversary of the U.S. independence
2: That's
3: and its
2: right.
3: founding as a nation. That is not correct.
2: Well, what happened?
3: The statue arrived in 1886, just 20 years after the abolition of slavery. The celebration of that is why France commissioned and delivered the massive piece of art. So it was because of the abolition of slavery, not because of our independence.
2: I thought just because they had like a statue, they're like, hey, where you got one? You guys want this other one? We don't have a place for it. Well, that's really cool. That is something special with Heidi Small.
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3: I'm WRBI meteorologist Megan Mulford with Southeastern Indiana's most reliable forecast. Chance of thunderstorms today, otherwise mainly cloudy skies expected. Highs level off around 81. Winds out of the northeast at around 5 miles an hour. Partly cloudy skies tonight, lows dip down to about 61. Right now, 73.
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couldn't have the toy till his nuggets were gone. A green traffic light turned straight to red. I hit my brakes and mumbled under my breath. His fries went a-flying and his orange drink covered his lap.

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2: Time now for the list. I have some realistic ways to make extra money. This is a financial advisor who put this list out. 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Sell your existing skills. Says the easiest income is often charging for something you already know how to do, whether that's bookkeeping or first aid, like training people, trade work or marketing. Start with former employers, colleagues, and friends. Price the project rather per project rather than per hour, and then make sure that you're not competing with like your current employer because you don't want to get in trouble with that.
3: Right.
2: Rent out what you already own. Turn unused things like a spare room or a parking spot or a basement suite or a camper into a little extra cash. They say you got to remember taxable income on that stuff. Rental income is taxable. Sell what you're not using. If you got a closet or a garage full of stuff and you can go through and say, I would not miss any of this stuff, you could put all that stuff up for sale and say bye-bye. Gig apps that pay if you work them right. It says like rideshare apps, delivery apps, all of those things. Some of those things are really good. Some of them not as good. But they're like, find the one that's a good fit for you if you've got the time. And then the final thought on here, extra income doesn't have to mean starting an entirely new career. Before taking on a side hustle, look at the skills and assets and belongings you already have, run the numbers, and make sure you do report this income so you don't find yourself in trouble at the end of the year. That is the list on the John and Heidi Show.
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2: We always like to wrap things up around here with good news, and I think this is good news. Take a listen to this. A high school science teacher finds something scientists had never seen before. A T-Rex trackway. High school science teacher went fossil hunting in North Dakota, ended up discovering something very unusual. A trail of footprints left by a full-grown T-Rex. Kent Hupps, a science teacher in Colorado and a longtime volunteer with the Denver Museum of Nature and Science, made this extraordinary discovery last year while volunteering on a paleontology dig, and this is in North Dakota, near Marmarth, North Dakota. There's a small problem. Hupps had recently undergone knee replacement surgery, making the steep, rugged terrain very difficult to navigate. He said, "I just had my knee replaced, so I was kind of hobbling around a little bit. So instead of trying to scramble up and down the hills where everybody else was going, he kind of just stayed there and walked around much slower. He was about 23 feet away from where everybody else was, and he noticed something that caught his attention. He's like, hey, how do I prove this is a track? And what kind of animal would have left this track? It's a giant three-toed footprint in the rock, and it is a, they believe, a Tyrannosaurus Rex footprint.
3: Yeah.
2: 23 feet across.
3: Whoa.
2: Yeah, that's the trackway, so from here to there. And I don't know how big each foot is. But anyway, you can see images of all of this. It is fantastic. And they say this is something, because of the way these things would walk, they hadn't really seen a lot of them because there's a brisk walk. But that's what made this so special, is the fact that apparently this T-Rex slowed down here for some reason. So anyway, I've got a link to the story. It's in the show notes for today at johnandheidishow.com. Time to say goodbye, Heidi.
3: Goodbye, Heidi.
2: Goodbye, everybody. Have a great day. Thanks for listening to the John and Heidi Show.
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2: I'm WRBI meteorologist Megan Mulford with Southeastern Indiana's most reliable forecast. Chance of thunderstorms today. Otherwise, mainly cloudy skies expected. Highs level off around 81. Winds out of the northeast at around 5 miles an hour. Partly cloudy skies tonight. Lows dip down to about 61. Right now, 73.
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1: ABC News, I'm Dave Packer. Worries over AI mutiny. OpenAI revealing 6 new instances of AI models concerning behavior, some going rogue. ABC's Elizabeth Schulze.
2: Just days ago, OpenAI CEO Sam Altman admitted that the power and speed of AI has caught its creators off guard.
3: I don't think people really felt that the models were going to come this far this fast.
2: OpenAI is vowing to more aggressively track and report rogue AI. But it comes on the heels of another alarming incident when AI agents broke out of their testing environment and hacked into a rival company.
1: President Trump ordered by a federal judge to give 30 days notice before making any changes to the Kennedy Center, including renovation or demolition. He's been talking about knocking it down if his name isn't on the building. More measles cases being reported in Pennsylvania. 4 people have died. The CDC says the last time the United States reported 4 measles deaths in a single year, 1992. This is ABC News. How much for Knicks tickets?
4: Sticker shock for New York Knicks fans trying to buy tickets for the new season. Individual game ticket sales for the get-in price for the October 20th season opener against Philadelphia were more than $1,000. The NBA champions hit the pause button on sales. Madison Square Garden Sports in a statement says due to a mistake in the pricing. The tickets, the company says, will average 12% more than last year's prices, and sales will restart with the fixed pricing. Those who already paid the heavy price for the advertised mistake will be refunded the difference, according to MSG Sports.
1: ABC's Michelle Franson. Using sophisticated techniques, scientists say they finally determined the temperature of a Tyrannosaurus rex. Researcher Robert Eagle says he looked at chemical clues on the T-Rex teeth.
5: And we were able to show that based on the thermal tolerance range of an organism, large organism with a body temperature of 36 degrees C.
1: Dave Packer, ABC News.
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10: I'm WRBI meteorologist Paul Frombly with southeastern Indiana's most reliable forecast. Chance of thunderstorms today. Otherwise, cloudy skies with a few peaks of sun. Highs level off around 81. Winds out of the northeast around 5 miles per hour. Lows level off around 61. Tonight, partly cloudy skies. Currently, 73.
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0: Country 103.9 WRBI. That's Lady A with Downtown. It's Brent Lee, early, TGIF. Let's dive right into the 5 o'clock funnies to put a smile on your face to start this workday. Amy Schumer on being pregnant and no one noticing.
1: I'm pregnant! Yeah, I did it. I'm amazing. I laid there and that's it. Usually when someone in the public eye gets pregnant, there's like a couple months where there's some rumors about them, you know? There's some like, oop, bump alert, right? Uh-oh. I was well into my second trimester. Not one rumor about me, nothing. I was photographed. Belly out, they're like, there's Amy. Looking happy, I don't know. Doing her, and then so once people knew, they were like, well, is she showing? They were like, no more than normal, kind of. It just kind of looks like she took her Spanx off.
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4: I'm WRBI meteorologist Paul Trombley with southeastern Indiana's most reliable forecast. Mainly cloudy skies expected today with a chance of thunderstorms. Daytime highs approaching 81, northeasterly winds around 5 miles per hour. Lows dip down to about 61 tonight, partly cloudy skies. Slight chance for storms tomorrow. Highs level off around 85. Mid-80s Sunday with a chance for storms. Much cooler Monday with highs in the upper 70s. Storms continue. Currently 73.
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1: I'm Tom Snape in the WRBI newsroom. A man is facing a long list of charges following a crash and resulting vehicle fire Tuesday evening near St. Omer. The Decatur County Sheriff's Office says dispatch received several calls around 6:30 p.m. about a possible intoxicated driver recklessly operating a vehicle. One caller said a number of road signs were driven over and the vehicle was on fire. Deputies located the vehicle fully engulfed near the intersection of County Road 650 West and U.S. 421. They located the driver, later identified as Jonathan Gallwiller, who deputies say appeared to be extremely intoxicated. Investigators say deputies tried to cuff Gallwiller, but he became combative and kicked a deputy and a Greensburg police officer who was struck in the chin. It was determined the vehicle that went up in flames belonged to Gallwiller, who was facing two felony counts of battery on a public official, operating while intoxicated prior conviction, and a misdemeanor charge of resisting law enforcement, among others. Changes to Indiana's animal cruelty laws that went into effect July 1st are providing new tools to prosecute serious neglect. Under the previous law, abandoning or neglecting an animal was generally a Class A misdemeanor. The amended statute bumps the same charge to a Level 6 felony. Four deceased dogs were found on a property in Moores Hill last year. The property owner, Kerry Hawkins, was charged before the new law went into effect, which prevented new provisions from being applied. While the state was able to secure five felony convictions against Hawkins, Dearborn County Prosecutor Lynn Dedden says this case demonstrates why changes to the law were needed. Dearborn County Emergency Management and the county's local Emergency Planning Commission will conduct a simulated hazmat training exercise tomorrow starting at 8 a.m. with completion by 1 p.m. The exercise will take place at Perfect North Slopes with a staging area at Tanner Valley Church. You'll see increased public safety equipment in the area. This is a planned simulation designed to test and improve multi-agency coordination, communication, and response protocols. There is no danger to the public. You're asked to avoid the entrances and parking areas of Perfect North Slopes and Tanner Valley Church. The agencies say they are conducting the exercise in parking lots to reduce inconvenience to the public. Minor traffic delays may occur near these areas. NDOT is reminding Hoosiers to place political and other signs outside the state right-of-way. Areas that should remain sign-free include intersections, interchanges, and rights-of-way that run parallel to highways, including medians, shoulders, and roadside areas. Campaign signs and other types of advertising are also prohibited on state-owned or maintained property, regardless of the time of year. NDOT personnel may remove campaign and other unpermitted signs. The agency says crews may also remove certain signs if they present an immediate safety risk. Sunman Elementary School kindergarten teacher Jasmine Blackburn recently finished as first runner-up in the Miss Indiana pageant. The 24-year-old Blackburn is

0: from Lawrenceburg and volunteers with Girls on the Run and Big Brothers Big Sisters. She was named Miss Dearborn County in 2025. Blackburn was featured earlier this year in the People article for her viral social media post that highlighted the colorful outfit she wears to bring joy and excitement to her classroom. Bricktoberfest takes over the historic Brick Street in Osgood tomorrow from 11 a.m. to 10 p.m. Tailgate Revival featuring Osgood native Blake Billman will be the headline music act.
1: We get to travel the country, do this stuff, and play in front of some bigger names and had a lot of awesome experiences, but coming back home, that doesn't get much better than that. Looking forward to it.
0: Billman and Tailgate Revival will be on stage from 8 to 10 p.m.
1: Hopefully all the Ripley County folks show up and show out, and we have a night on the bricks. It'll be a great time.
0: In addition to live music all day, Bricktoberfest will feature a car show, food and drink, kids' activities, and the Chalktoberfest Sidewalk Chalk Competition. I'm Tom Snape with news on 103.9 WRBI. 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
2: ABC News, I'm Sherry Preston. The entire country feeling gas pains. Truckers hurting as the cost of diesel continues to rise.
3: Generally, I do about 500 miles a day, and on half a tank, about halfway tank, was about $900. Wow. Which is really up there. It's kind of ridiculous.
2: Regular drivers hurting as well.
4: I put $40 in a day instead of $20. So it was like double.
2: Gas averaging just under $4.50 a gallon this morning. Diesel about $6.30 a gallon. Fight over the Kennedy Center in D.C. goes on as a judge rules that any changes to renovation plans, including tearing down the performing arts facility, will require 30 days notice to the court. There's been a school shooting in the southern Philippines. At least three young people have been killed, six others wounded, including the gunman. There was a vigil last night for the reporter and helicopter pilot, as well as one person on the ground who died in that fiery news chopper crash in Los Angeles this week. This is ABC News.
5: Mostly lower grains and oil seeds most of the session. This is Hoosier Ag Today. It's the Thursday Farm Market Review. I'm Andy Eubank, and we'll begin with market commentary to find out what happened Thursday. I checked in during the session with Carl Setzer at Consus Ag Consulting. We start the day a little lower in the markets as long liquidation set in and the markets seem to follow crude oil. But Carl, after mid-session, crude oil started to pare its losses, as did beans turning higher. And the corn and wheat markets also got a little closer to even. What's happening overall in your view?
6: The soy complex has really turned into a bit of the leader here. It has been the last couple sessions. And soybeans getting a little more fresh news, fresh friendly news, more importantly, than the grains right now. And when you look at soybeans, I've been looking at the complex. Look at the meal. We had November meal up over $11 today. Most contracts up 8 to 9, even closer to $10. Meal, the definite leader of the soy complex. And even when soybeans turned negative today, meal held in there. Good weekly meal sales, plus crush in the month of August when we got the NOPA report. Meal production down 5% from July while demand is picking up. And that's definitely leading the complex. Like you said, Andy, crude oil recovered some of its early losses, took pressure off the soy complex, those two trading hand in hand. Corn, wheat really struggled all day. Not a lot of fresh news for those two markets one way or the other. We did see the International Grains Council come out and take 4 million metric tons off the world corn supply, putting it at 1.3 billion metric tons, added 3 million metric tons to the world wheat crop, putting it at 820 million metric tons. So a lot of shifting back and forth there. The big thing is harvest starting to pick up on corn a little bit more, starting to put some pressure on that complex, a little bit of hedge activity taking place. Soybean harvest a little bit slower to get going this year, and that has given that complex less pressure on the cash side.
5: Would you characterize the weekly export sales update as a bit disappointing?
6: There is definitely two sides to look at the sales this week, Andy. And trade looked at them, and the term I saw was disappointing, and I'm questioning that a little bit. We had corn sales topping 1 million metric tons. It was on the lower end of expectations, but when you look at what we have sold so far, still a pretty good number.
5: Carl Setzer with market commentary, and Carl is at Consus Ag Consulting. The number there, 989-5-

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0: On Hat Thursday, settlements in the corn, bean, and wheat markets. December corn 530 and a half, down 3 3/4. March goes 4 1/4 off 544 and a half. Fractionally lower in beans. November 1319 3/4, down 3/4. January down 1/4 at 1337. And December wheat 727. That was down 3 3/4. I'm Ian DeEubank with the Thursday market review. This is Hoosier Ag Today, serving Indiana farmers for 20 years.
2: I'm WRBI meteorologist Paul Trombley with Southeastern Indiana's most reliable forecast. Chance for storms today. Otherwise cloudy. High of 81, northeast winds around 5 miles per hour. Tonight, 61. A blend of clouds and sun. Tomorrow, slight chance of thunderstorms, 85. Right now, it's 73 degrees.
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0: Country 103.9 WRBI. It's Stella Lefty, of course, with Boston. It's Brent Lee on a Friday morning in the country doing the 5 o'clock funnies thing. Let's get some late night laughs in from Fallon the other night. Talking about a couple of things this morning.
1: Costco has become a major social hub where shoppers go to meet friends, date, and build community. 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That's right. Hey, you guys see this? Capri Sun is releasing a new 24-ounce pouch called the Big Pouch. Has three times the typical size. Yeah, basically it's a Franzia that got sober.

0: Country 103.9 WRBI. That is Morgan Wallen and Everything I Love. Brent Lee early on a Friday morning in the country with one final segment of the 5 o'clock funnies to share with you this morning. Southern comedian Derek Stroop noticed differences when he moved to the Big Apple.
1: New York City is an interesting place. I live in Queens. Me and my wife, we got a nice little apartment. It's me, her, and some mice. We're figuring it out. I've dealt with mice before, but not New York City mice. They're built different. Yeah, I've never seen mice with their hats on backwards. It's crazy. I opened up the cabinet. I threw rat poison in there. One of them picked it up, started using it as war paint, man. Another one bit the top off and rolled it out like a grenade. And I'll tell you, I tried to get rid of these mice at first with glue traps. And let me tell you something, glue traps are for psychopaths. I'm a lifelong hunter. I wasn't worried about killing these mice, but glue traps are different. I was in the living room watching TV. One of the mice came in. He was dragging a glue trap with his leg. He goes, "Kill me like a man." And he just drug the trap into the other room. I mean, have y'all ever seen a mouse shake its head with disgust? No, a glue trap only does half the job. Now you walk in and there's a mouse just sitting there blinking, going, "What now? Now what's your move, big dog? Are you gonna stomp on me, then go eat dinner? You got problems, buddy."
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6: I'm WRBI meteorologist Paul Frobley with southeastern Indiana's most reliable forecast. Daytime highs approaching 81 today under overcast skies with a chance of thunderstorms. Winds out of the northeast around 5 miles per hour. Lows around 61 tonight. Partly cloudy skies tomorrow. Slight chance of thunderstorms. Daytime highs approaching 85. 86 Sunday with a chance of thunderstorms. 79 Monday. Storms continue. Right now, it's 73 degrees.
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1: I'm Tom Snape in the WRBI newsroom. A 30-year-old Greensburg man is facing a litany of charges following a crash and resulting vehicle fire Tuesday evening near St. Omer. The Decatur County Sheriff's Office says dispatch received several calls around 6:30 p.m. about a possible intoxicated driver recklessly operating a vehicle. One caller said a number of road signs were driven over and the vehicle caught fire. Deputies located the vehicle fully engulfed near the intersection of County Road 650 West and U.S. 421. They located the driver, later identified as Jonathan Gallwiller, who deputies say appeared to be extremely intoxicated. Investigators say deputies tried to cuff Gallwiller, but he became combative and kicked a deputy and a Greensburg police officer, the latter of whom was struck in the chin. It was determined the vehicle that went up in flames belonged to Gallwiller. He's facing two felony counts of battery on a public official, operating while intoxicated prior conviction, and a misdemeanor charge of resisting law enforcement, among others. Changes to Indiana's animal cruelty laws that went into effect July 1st are providing new tools to prosecute serious neglect. Under the previous law, abandoning or neglecting an animal was generally a Class A misdemeanor. The amended statute bumps the same charge to a Level 6 felony. Four deceased dogs were found on a property in Moores Hill last year. The property owner, Kerry Hawkins, was charged before the new law went into effect, which prevented new provisions from being applied. While the state was able to secure five felony convictions against Hawkins, Dearborn County Prosecutor Lynn Dedden says this case demonstrates why changes to the law were necessary. Dearborn County Emergency Management and the county's LEPC will conduct a simulated hazmat training exercise tomorrow starting at 8 a.m. with completion by 1 p.m. The exercise will take place at Perfect North Slopes with a staging area at Tanner Valley Church. Expect to see increased public safety equipment in the area. It's a planned simulation designed to test and improve multi-agency coordination, communication, and response protocols. There is no danger to the public. You're asked to avoid the entrances and parking areas of Perfect North and Tanner Valley Church. The agency say they're conducting the exercise in parking lots to reduce inconvenience to the public. NDOT reminds Hoosiers to place political and other signs outside the state right-of-way. Areas that should remain sign-free include intersections, interchanges, and rights-of-way that run parallel to highways, including medians, shoulders, and roadside areas. Campaign signs and other types of advertising are also prohibited on state-owned or maintained

0: property, regardless of the time of year. NDOT personnel may remove campaign and other unpermitted signs. The agency says crews may also remove certain signs if they present an immediate safety risk. Sunman Elementary kindergarten teacher Jasmine Jazzy Blackburn recently finished as first runner-up in the Miss Indiana pageant. The 24-year-old Blackburn is from Lawrenceburg and volunteers with Girls on the Run and Big Brothers Big Sisters. She was Miss Dearborn County in 2025. Blackburn was featured in a People article earlier this year for her viral social media posts that highlighted the colorful outfits she wears to bring joy and excitement to the classroom. Bricktoberfest takes over the historic Brick Street in Osgood tomorrow from 11 a.m. to 10 p.m. Tailgate Revival featuring Osgood native Blake Billman will be the headline music act.
1: We get to travel the country, do this stuff, and play in front of some bigger names and had a lot of awesome experiences. But coming back home, that doesn't get much better than that. Looking forward to it.
0: Billman and Tailgate Revival will be on stage from 8 to 10 p.m.
1: Everybody back home, let's have ourselves a time. It's going to be a great night. And go Eagles.
0: In addition to free live music all day, the 11th annual Bricktoberfest will feature a car show, food and drink, kids activities, and the Chalktoberfest sidewalk chalk competition. 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
4: ABC News, I'm Sherry Preston. The entire country feeling gas pains. Truckers hurting as the cost of diesel continues to rise.
5: Generally, I do about 500 miles a day, and on half a tank, about halfway tank was about $900, Wow. Which is really up there. It's kind of ridiculous.
4: Regular drivers hurting as well.
6: I put $40 in a day instead of 20. So it's like double.
4: Gas averaging just under $4.50 a gallon this morning. Diesel about $6.30 a gallon. Fight over the Kennedy Center in D.C. goes on as a judge rules that any changes to renovation plans, including tearing down the performing arts facility, will require 30 days' notice to the court. There's been a school shooting in the southern Philippines. At least 3 young people have been killed, 6 others wounded, including the gunman. There was a vigil last night for the reporter and helicopter pilot, as well as one person on the ground who died in that fiery news chopper crash in Los Angeles this week. This is ABC News. A Tennessee mother is taking North Dakota law enforcement to court after she says they accused her of committing crimes in a state she has never set foot in. Here's ABC's Dave Packer.
7: Angela Lipp says a facial recognition search identified her as a possible lead in a series of North Dakota bank thefts, despite never having been to the state. Her lawsuit alleges investigators failed to verify the match before obtaining an arrest warrant. Lipp spent about 6 months in custody before the charges were dropped. The former Fargo police chief later acknowledged what he called investigative errors and said the department had changed its policies on facial recognition. Dave Packer, ABC News.
4: It's not a lion or a tiger, but it is a new kind of feline. Scientists have unveiled what they believe could be the first new living cat species in over a century. The Leopardus tilcayo is a small cat native to Bolivia's cloud forest. It weighs only about 3 pounds, size of a little kitten, and has a spotted pelt similar to a leopard. Sherry Preston, ABC News.
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0: With a check of WRBI Sports, I'm Tom Snape. Batesville Girls Golf defeated East Central 171-204 at Hidden Valley Golf Course on Thursday. Bulldog senior Alexis Gallagher was medalist with a 2-under-34. Greensburg Boys Tennis knocked off Batesville. The Pirates claimed the varsity match 4-1 and the JV contest 2-1. Batesville Girls Soccer won 2 over Shelbyville by identical 4-0 scores. In the varsity match, Ilya Wade scored 2 goals and had an assist. Brindley Osterling and Macy Benjamin split time and goal and recorded the shutout. The JV teams played one half. Batesville Middle School Volleyball swept South Dearborn. It was the Bulldogs over the Knights in the 7th grade match 25-15-25-14. In the 8th grade contest, BMS came out on top 25-5-25-15. High school baseball field lights around southeastern Indiana and across the state were lit overnight in memory of Jennings County baseball coach B.J. Sigler. He passed away unexpectedly last week at the age of 50. Coach Sigler is being laid to rest today in North Vernon. It is week 5 of the high school football season. Our feature game tonight on the Sports Voice is Class 3A No. 11 Batesville at 4A No. 1 East Central. Jerry Stanger and I will call it on 103.9 FM, the WRBI app, and WRBI TV, starting with pregame coverage at 7:10. Elsewhere around the area tonight, Greensburg visits South Dearborn. Franklin County entertains Class 3A No. 2 Lawrenceburg. Class 1A No. 4 Milan is home against Edinburgh. North Decatur welcomes Switzerland County. South Decatur hosts Brown County. And Rushville goes across State Road 44 to Connersville. The Los Angeles Dodgers hammered the Reds 8-2 in the series finale at Great American Ballpark, heard yesterday afternoon on WRBI. With the win, the Dodgers clinched the National League Western Division title for the 5th straight year and 13th in the last 14. They also took 3 out of 4 games in the series. Meanwhile, the Reds clinched their 19th losing season in the last 26 years. Sal Stewart and TJ Friedl had 2 hits yesterday. Stewart clubbed his 32nd home run and drove in his 109th run of the season. The Reds open the final home series of 2026 tonight against the Chicago Cubs. Chase Burns makes the start for the Reds. The Cubs will go with Clay Holmes. First pitch is at 6:40. The Indiana Fever returns from the FIBA World Cup hiatus when they visit the Toronto Tempo in WNBA action tonight. Tip-off north of the border is at 7:30. 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
1: This is Hoosier Ag Today's Friday Farm Market Preview. How do we wrap up a back-and-forth week? Let's check in for that with Carl Setzer, Consus Ag Consulting. Any thoughts, Carl?
2: Yeah, I think we get more of the same today. We've had 4 sessions of this choppy back-and-forth trade. I don't see why we would not have that again today. Pre-weekend position squaring taking place. We're kind of at a void of fresh news right now. And trade has really spent the last several Fridays, other than last week when we had the WASDE report, more intent on just shoring up positions and getting everything lined up ahead of the weekend, mainly because of the geopolitical unrest. Now we're going to throw harvest and harvest weather on top of that. I think we get ourselves a choppy session going into the weekend.
1: That's Carl Setzer, and I'm Andy Eubank. 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
0: 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He is survived by his mother, Linda Bosbach, 3 siblings, and several nieces and nephews. Burial will be in Union Baptist Cemetery. Those were funeral arrangements for Tim Bosbach.
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4: I'm WRBI meteorologist Paul Frobley with southeastern Indiana's most reliable forecast. Chance for storms today, otherwise cloudy. High of 81, northeast winds around 5 miles per hour. Tonight, 61. A blend of clouds and sun. Tomorrow, slight chance of thunderstorms, 85. Right now, it's 72 degrees.
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0: Country 103.9 WRBI. That is Kenny Chesney with American Kids. It's Brent Lee with a full check of the forecast coming up from Chief Meteorologist Paul Trombley. But now we're going to take a look at the good news.
1: 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Are you ready for some good news, man?
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0: The owner of a New York City bodega was just reunited with the store's cat after a couple passing by about a week earlier abducted it in plain view of a surveillance camera. The cat was actually a kitten, three-month-old Jabal, that ignited an intense grassroots search effort, with locals putting up posters, posting about Jabal online, and canvassing the neighborhood. In the end, the woman who allegedly took Jabal and her stepson took the cat into police. The woman was also arrested for theft, although she claims she's an animal lover and didn't steal the cat. In any event, Jabal is home, and that's what's important, I guess. Chef Andrew Griffin, who works at Deep Run Roadhouse in Virginia, was recently recognized for a simple act of kindness that made a big difference to one of the restaurant's regulars. An elderly woman had showed up at a new location, but that place wasn't open yet. So Andrew offered to drive her home. But on the way, he stopped to get the woman something to eat at another restaurant. Here is Andrew and his boss, Paul Hubbard, giving him his reward.
7: She was like, well, you know, I guess I'm just going to have to walk home then. But once I got in the van, you know, I realized I started to kind of think about some things, like she probably didn't have food in her refrigerator. She ordered her food and she wanted to take it home. Just left her my phone number on a piece of paper and told her to give me a call whenever she was ready.
8: Brooke sent a letter to Channel 12 and we nominated you for Acts of Kindness. 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
9: Awesome.
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0: And that is a great, heartwarming story for sure. I've got one more to close with today on the good news. A library in New Hampshire said that a man named John came in to return an issue of the Century Illustrated Monthly Magazine. Never heard of it? Well, here's why. This was from September of 1894. So whoever borrowed

0: It has been dead for a long time. John told the librarians the magazine had been in his home for years, and he doesn't know how it wound up there. The magazine was 48,220 days overdue, which would have been a $12,000 fine, but they waived it for him. That is the good news at WRBI.
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0: Brent Lee, WRBI Mornings here, and I want to tell you about a great experience I had recently with a local company. 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Plus, he gave transparent, all-inclusive pricing before any work started. I couldn't begin to tell you everything I learned. It was like a Radon 101 class. And then he installed our mitigation system the same day, left the place clean and neat, and left me with clear instructions on how to make sure my system's always functioning properly, plus a warranty. That's why I tell my friends and family that protecting yourself from radon's important and simple, thanks to Simply Radon, the simple name you need to know for radon mitigation. 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
3: I'm WRBI meteorologist Paul Trombley with Southeastern Indiana's most reliable forecast. Daytime highs approaching 81 today under overcast skies with a chance of thunderstorms. Winds out of the northeast around 5 miles per hour. Lows around 61 tonight. Partly cloudy skies tomorrow. Slight chance of thunderstorms. Daytime highs approaching 85. 86 Sunday with a chance of thunderstorms. 79 Monday. Storms continue. Currently 72.
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1: I'm Tom Snape in the WRBI newsroom. Dearborn County EMA and the county's LEPC will conduct a simulated hazmat training exercise tomorrow between 8 and 1 at Perfect North Slopes. The staging area will be set up at nearby Tanner Valley Church. Expect to see increased public safety equipment in the area and possibly minor traffic delays. This is a planned simulation designed to test and improve multi-agency coordination, communication, and response protocols. Officials say there's no danger to the public. A Greensburg man was facing a laundry list of charges following a crash and resulting vehicle fire Tuesday evening near St. Omer. The Decatur County Sheriff's Office says dispatch received several calls around 6:30 p.m. about a possible intoxicated driver recklessly operating a vehicle. One caller said a number of road signs were driven over and the vehicle caught fire. Deputies located the vehicle fully engulfed near the intersection of County Road 650 West and U.S. 421. They located the driver, later identified as 30-year-old Jonathan Gallwiller, who deputies say appeared to be extremely intoxicated. Investigators say they tried to arrest Gallwiller, but he became combative and kicked a deputy and a Greensburg police officer who was struck in the chin. It was determined the vehicle that went up in flames belonged to Gallwiller. Among the charges filed, two felony counts of battery on a public official, operating while intoxicated prior conviction, and a misdemeanor count of resisting law enforcement. Changes to Indiana's animal cruelty laws that went into effect in July are providing new tools to prosecute serious neglect. Under the previous law, abandoning or neglecting an animal was generally a Class A misdemeanor. The amended statute bumps the same charge to a Level 6 felony. Four deceased dogs were found on a property in Moores Hill last year. The property owner, Kerry Hawkins, was charged before the new law went into effect, which prevented new provisions from being applied. While the state was able to secure five felony convictions against Hawkins, Dearborn County Prosecutor Lynn Dedden says this case demonstrates why changes to the law were necessary. NDOT reminds Hoosiers to place political and other signs outside the state right-of-way. Areas that should remain sign-free include intersections, interchanges, and rights-of-way that run parallel to highways, including medians, shoulders, and roadside areas. Campaign signs and other types of advertising are also prohibited on state-owned or maintained property, regardless of the time of year. NDOT personnel may remove campaign and other unpermitted signs. The agency says crews may also remove certain signs if they present an immediate safety risk. Bricktoberfest takes over Osgood's historic Brick Street tomorrow from 11 in the morning to 10 at night. Tailgate Revival featuring Osgood native Blake Billman will be the headline music act. They'll take the stage at 8 p.m.
2: Hopefully all the Ripley County folks show up and show out and we have a night on the bricks. It'll be a great time.
1: In addition to free live music all day, the 11th annual Bricktoberfest will feature a car show, food and drink, kids activities, and the Chalktoberfest sidewalk chalk competition. Sunman Elementary School kindergarten teacher Jasmine Blackburn recently finished as first runner-up in the Miss Indiana pageant. The 24-year-old Blackburn was named Miss Dearborn County in 2025. Blackburn was featured earlier this year in a People article for her viral social media post that highlighted the colorful outfit she wears to bring joy and excitement to the classroom. I'm Tom Snape with News on 103.9 WRBI. 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
3: ABC News, I'm Sherry Preston. Rising gasoline and diesel prices affecting large parts of the economy. Gas averaging almost $4.50 a gallon, diesel more than $6.25 a gallon. Hundreds of thousands of Iranians rallying today in a government-organized show of defiance after months of war that has resulted in further economic pain for everyday Iranians. The fight over the future of Washington, D.C.'s Kennedy Center is taking another turn in court as a judge makes another ruling on the building that President Trump once named after himself.
4: He's threatening to tear it down unless he can put his name on the building, which he says will help with fundraising for renovations.
5: I think that the Trump administration should certainly have recognition.
4: A judge is now requiring 30 days notice before any demolition.
3: ABC's Karen Hua. A Texas-based military pilot hospitalized in northern Michigan after his F-16 fighter jet went down near Traverse City. The other crew member had already ejected. The crew says they think they struck a bird. This is ABC News.
1: With a check of WRBI Sports, I'm Tom Snape. Batesville Girls Golf defeated East Central 171-204 at Hidden Valley Golf Course on Thursday. Bulldog senior Alexis Gallagher was medalist with a 2-under 34. Greensburg boys tennis knocked off Batesville. The Pirates claimed the varsity match 4-1 and the JV contest 2-1. Batesville girls soccer won 2 over Shelbyville by identical 4-0 scores. In the varsity match, Ilya Wade scored 2 goals and had an assist. Brinley Osterling and Macy Benjamin split time and goal and recorded the shutout. The JV teams played one half. Batesville Middle School volleyball swept South Dearborn. It was the Bulldogs over the Knights in the 7th grade match, 25-15, 25-14. In the 8th grade contest, BMS came out on top, 25-5, 25-15. High school baseball field lights around southeastern Indiana and across the state were lit overnight in memory of Jennings County baseball coach B.J. Sigler. He passed away unexpectedly last week at the age of 50. Coach Sigler is being laid to rest today in North Vernon. It is week 5 of the high school football season. Our feature game tonight on the Sports Voice is Class 3A number 11 Batesville at 4A number 1 East Central. Jerry Stanger and I will call it on 103.9 FM, the WRBI app, and WRBI TV, starting with pregame coverage at 7:10. Elsewhere around the area tonight, Greensburg visits South Dearborn.

0: Rockland County entertains Class 3A number 2 Lawrenceburg. Class 1A number 4 Milan is home against Edinburgh. North Decatur welcomes Switzerland County. South Decatur hosts Brown County. And Rushville goes across State Road 44 to Connersville. The Los Angeles Dodgers hammered the Reds 8-2 in the series finale at Great American Ballpark, heard yesterday afternoon on WRBI. With the win, the Dodgers clinched the National League Western Division title for the fifth straight year and 13th in the last 14. They also took 3 out of 4 games in the series. Meanwhile, the Reds clinched their 19th losing season in the last 26 years. Sal Stewart and TJ Friedl had 2 hits yesterday. Stewart clubbed his 32nd home run and drove in his 109th run of the season. The Reds open the final home series of 2026 tonight against the Chicago Cubs. Chase Burns makes the start for the Reds. The Cubs will go with Clay Holmes. First pitch is at 6:40. The Indiana Fever returns from the FIBA World Cup hiatus when they visit the Toronto Tempo in WNBA action tonight. Tip-off north of the border is at 7:30. Tom Snape, WRBI Sports.
1: I'm WRBI meteorologist Paul Trombley with Southeastern Indiana's most reliable forecast. Chance for storms today. Otherwise cloudy. High of 81. Northeast winds around 5 miles per hour. Tonight, 61. A blend of clouds and sun. Tomorrow, slight chance of thunderstorms. 85. Right now, it's 72 degrees.
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0: Country 103.9 WRBI, Dan and Shay in Bigger Houses. Brent Lee on a Friday morning in the country. Reds fell to the Dodgers 8-2 yesterday afternoon to end that series. Cubbies visit this weekend, and then the Reds are done playing at the Great American Ballpark till next spring. So they're going to slip close out the season on the road. And next on this date in Reds baseball, a highlight of an awesome year for the Cobra.
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4: Cue up the wedding march for this September 18th, 1893,

0: The pregame ceremonies included a wedding at home plate. Reds groundskeeper Lewis Kahn married Rosie Smith. And the Reds collected $60 in cash for a gift for the couple, and the visiting Baltimore club coughed up another $40. After their honeymoon, the couple entertained offers to appear on the vaudeville circuit, and when their son was born during the 1894 season, the Kahns wanted to have the baptism at home plate, but the Reds politely declined. A wedding at the ballpark, in Marty Brenneman's words, ain't love grand? On this September 18th, 1893, this date in Reds baseball.
1: This date in Reds baseball is brought to you by the Cincinnati Reds Hall of Fame and Museum, presented by Dinsmore. Celebrating greatness, preserving history, providing inspiration. On 103.9 WRBI.

0: Country 103.9 WRBI, Jordan Davis there. I ain't saying. Brent Lee with a full check of the forecast coming up from Chief Meteorologist Paul Trombley in just a moment. But first, this.
1: And now, another completely correct, truly accurate fact from Brent Lee's No One Asked, No One Cares, But He Told You Anyway file.
0: Well, well, well. When an inmate on death row is executed, the official cause of death on their death certificate is listed as homicide, which is accurate if you think about it. No one asked. Nobody cares. I told you anyway.
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1: I'm Tom Snape in the WRBI newsroom. A man is facing a long list of charges following a crash and resulting vehicle fire Tuesday evening near St. Omer. The Decatur County Sheriff's Office says dispatch received several calls around 6:30 p.m. about a possible intoxicated driver recklessly operating a vehicle. One caller said a number of road signs were driven over and the vehicle was on fire. Deputies located the vehicle fully engulfed near the intersection of County Road 650 West and U.S. 421. They located the driver, later identified as Jonathan Gallweiler, who deputies say appeared to be extremely intoxicated. Investigators say deputies tried to cuff Gallweiler, but he became combative and kicked a deputy and a Greensburg police officer who was struck in the chin. It was determined the vehicle that went up in flames belonged to Gallweiler, who was facing two felony counts of battery on a public official, operating while intoxicated prior conviction, and a misdemeanor charge of resisting law enforcement, among others. Changes to Indiana's animal cruelty laws that went into effect July 1st are providing new tools to prosecute serious neglect. Under the previous law, abandoning or neglecting an animal was generally a Class A misdemeanor. The amended statute bumps the same charge to a Level 6 felony. Four deceased dogs were found on a property in Moores Hill last year. The property owner, Kerry Hawkins, was charged before the new law went into effect, which prevented new provisions from being applied. While the state was able to secure five felony convictions against Hawkins, Dearborn County Prosecutor Lynn Dedden says this case demonstrates why changes to the law were needed. Dearborn County Emergency Management and the county's local Emergency Planning Commission will conduct a simulated hazmat training exercise tomorrow starting at 8 a.m. with completion by 1 p.m. The exercise will take place at Perfect North Slopes with a staging area at Tanner Valley Church. You'll see increased public safety equipment in the area. This is a planned simulation designed to test and improve multi-agency coordination, communication, and response protocols. There is no danger to the public. You're asked to avoid the entrances and parking areas of Perfect North Slopes and Tanner Valley Church. The agency say they are conducting the exercise in parking lots to reduce inconvenience to the public. Minor traffic delays may occur near these areas. NDOT is reminding Hoosiers to place political and other signs outside the state right-of-way. Areas that should remain sign-free include intersections, interchanges, and rights-of-way that run parallel to highways, including medians, shoulders, and roadside areas. Campaign signs and other types of advertising are also prohibited on state-owned or maintained property, regardless of the time of year. NDOT personnel may remove campaign and other unpermitted signs. The agency says crews may also remove certain signs if they present an immediate safety risk. Sunman Elementary School kindergarten teacher Jasmine Blackburn recently finished as first runner-up in the Miss Indiana pageant. The 24-year-old Blackburn is from Lawrenceburg and volunteers with Girls on the Run and Big Brothers Big Sisters. She was named Miss Dearborn County in 2025. Blackburn was featured earlier this year in a People article for her viral social media post that highlighted the colorful outfits she wears to bring joy and excitement to her classroom. Bricktoberfest takes over the historic Brick Street in Osgood tomorrow from 11 a.m. to 10 p.m. Tailgate Revival featuring Osgood native Blake Billman will be the headline music act.
2: We get to travel the country, do this stuff, and play in front of some bigger names and had a lot of awesome experiences. But coming back home, doesn't get much better than that. Looking forward to it.
1: Billman and Tailgate Revival will be on stage from 8 to 10 p.m.
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3: ABC News, I'm Sherry Preston. Rising gasoline and diesel prices affecting large parts of the economy. Gas averaging almost $4.50 a gallon, diesel more than $6.25 a gallon. Hundreds of thousands of Iranians rallying today in a government-organized show of defiance after months

0: war that has resulted in further economic pain for everyday Iranians. The fight over the future of Washington, D.C.'s Kennedy Center is taking another turn in court as a judge makes another ruling on the building that President Trump once named after himself.
1: He's threatening to tear it down unless he can put his name on the building, which he says will help with fundraising for renovations.
2: I think that the Trump administration should certainly have recognition.
1: A judge is now requiring 30 days notice before any demolition.
0: ABC's Karen Hua. A Texas-based military pilot hospitalized in northern Michigan after his F-16 fighter jet went down near Traverse City. The other crew member had already ejected. The crew says they think they struck a bird. This is ABC News. The latest revelation on artificial intelligence, that one AI chatbot has been used to hack another AI chatbot's responses. Here's ABC's Hannah Batah.
3: Researchers have reportedly used Anthropic's Claude software to hack rival company OpenAI. The researchers told the Wall Street Journal they gained access to an employee's ChatGPT account and read files containing company secrets. OpenAI claims it's now resolved the security issues by uncovering the hack, saying, "We thank the researchers for contacting us and sharing their findings."
0: Many AI developers have been asking regulatory guardrails put in place. Researchers at UCLA have published a study they say backs up the theory that T-Rex was actually a warm-blooded animal, not a sluggish reptile. Using fossilized teeth, researcher Robert Eagle says...
4: And we were able to show that based on the thermal tolerance range of an organism, large organism with a body temperature of 36 degrees C.
0: Sherry Preston, ABC News.
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8: With a check of WRBI Sports, I'm Tom Snape. Batesville Girls Golf defeated East Central 171-204 at Hidden Valley Golf Course on Thursday. Bulldog senior Alexis Gallagher was medalist with a 2-under-34. Greensburg Boys Tennis knocked off Batesville. The Pirates claimed the varsity match 4-1 and the JV contest 2-1. Batesville Girls Soccer won 2 over Shelbyville by identical 4-0 scores. In the varsity match, Ilya Wade scored 2 goals and had an assist. Brindley Osterling and Macy Benjamin split time and goal and recorded the shutout. The JV teams played one half. Batesville Middle School Volleyball swept South Dearborn. It was the Bulldogs over the Knights in the 7th grade match, 25-15, 25-14. In the 8th grade contest, BMS came out on top, 25-5, 25-15. High school baseball field lights around southeastern Indiana and across the state were lit overnight in memory of Jennings County baseball coach B.J. Sigler. He passed away unexpectedly last week at the age of 50. Coach Sigler is being laid to rest today in North Vernon. It is week 5 of the high school football season. Our feature game tonight on the Sports Voice is Class 3A number 11 Batesville at 4A number 1 East Central. Jerry Stanger and I will call it on 103.9 FM, the WRBI app, and WRBI TV, starting with pregame coverage at 7:10. Elsewhere around the area tonight, Greensburg visits South Dearborn. Franklin County entertains Class 3A number 2 Lawrenceburg. Class 1A number 4 Milan is home against Edinburgh. North Decatur welcomes Switzerland County. South Decatur hosts Brown County. And Rushville goes across State Road 44 to Connersville. The Los Angeles Dodgers hammered the Reds 8-2 in the series finale at Great American Ballpark, heard yesterday afternoon on WRBI. With the win, the Dodgers clinched the National League Western Division title for the 5th straight year and 13th in the last 14. They also took 3 out of 4 games in the series. Meanwhile, the Reds clinched their 19th losing season in the last 26 years. Sal Stewart and TJ Friedl had 2 hits yesterday. Stewart clubbed his 32nd home run and drove in his 109th run of the season. The Reds open the final home series of 2026 tonight against the Chicago Cubs. Jace Burns makes the start for the Reds. The Cubs will go with Clay Holmes.

0: First pitch is at 6:40. The Indiana Fever returns from the FIBA World Cup hiatus when they visit the Toronto Tempo in WNBA action tonight. Tip-off north of the border is at 7:30. Tom Snape, WRBI Sports.
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0: Funeral services for 61-year-old Timothy Joseph Tim Bosbach of Greensburg will be held Monday at 1:30 p.m. at Gill and Howe Funeral Home in Greensburg. Visitation will be Monday from 11 a.m. until time of service. He is survived by his mother, Linda Bosbach, three siblings, and several nieces and nephews. Burial will be in Union Baptist Cemetery. Those were funeral arrangements for Tim Bosbach.
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3: This past week, we had our homecoming spirit days. Monday was Adam Sandler Day, Tuesday was PJ Day, and Wednesday was Meme Day. Thursday was also Hawaiian Day, and since today is the game, today we showed our school spirit with Black and Gold Day. We want to wish our homecoming court good luck tonight, and congratulations to everyone who is nominated. Monday, September 21st, the National Honor Society is sponsoring the Fall Blood Drive in the middle school gymnasium from 10 to 4 p.m. Please contact Mrs. Sudo for more information or to sign up for a donation time. We also want to wish our Pumpkin Show nominees, Logan Bruns and Caitlin Hicks, good luck as they go on stage on Wednesday, September 25th.
2: This past Friday, congrats to the Indians football team on defeating the Switzerland County Pacers. Also, a big congratulations to the girls' soccer team as they defeated the South Ripley Raiders. The girls' volleyball team then defeated Southwestern Shelby in three sets. The boys' tennis team also defeated the Franklin County Wildcats 3-2. Congrats to all teams on their victories. This evening, the Indians will play their homecoming game against the Edinburgh Lancers. Also, a big shout-out to Cammy Lawless for being all-conference for cross-country.
3: This has been Josie Preifogel
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4: I'm WRBI meteorologist Paul Trombley with Southeastern Indiana's most reliable forecast. Cloudy skies expected today with a chance of thunderstorms. Highs level off around 81, winds out of the northeast around 5 miles per hour. Lows around 61 tonight. Slight chance of thunderstorms tomorrow. High of 85, partly cloudy. Right now, it's 71 degrees.
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1: No.
0: Brett Young.
1: In case you didn't know.
0: In case you didn't know. It's Brent Lee. Friday morning in the country. Showers likely, possibly a thunderstorm before 10 a.m. And a slight chance of showers between 10 and 11. Some of the storms could produce heavy rainfall, mostly cloudy and 81 otherwise. Right now, 72. And time for some showbiz headlines just ahead of birthdays. Stagecoach announced the headliners for its 2027 fest. Although the lineup is subject to change if any artists speak up about Gaza. The Latin Grammy nominees are out. They're just like regular Grammy nominees, but instead of wearing ice, they're going to be escorted out of America by it. Lady Gaga's husband has launched an AI startup. It's training its model to collect human skin or uncollected human skin. Yeah, they're definitely soulmates, aren't they? Gaga and that guy. Spider-Man Brand New Day, now the highest grossing film of all time. Hopefully this convinces Hollywood to make some more superhero films. A movie in the works about the guy that started Applebee's. Yeah, that's who deserves a biopic. The fellow that said, hey, let's open an Applebee's with boobs. Judge Judy's retiring. Guess you heard that. She needs a break from spending all day in a robe judging people so she can spend all day in a robe judging people. Angelina Jolie says she's raising her kids to be individuals. That could be kind of time-consuming since there are like 8,000 of them, right? And Henry Winkler reunited his feud with Tom Hanks. Well, technically, he restarted the feud by banging it on the side with his fist. Correctamundo! 721 at WRBI.
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0: URBI meteorologist Paul Trombley with southeastern Indiana's most reliable forecast. Chance of thunderstorms today. Otherwise, cloudy skies expected. High temperatures reach up to 81. Winds out of the northeast around 5 miles per hour. 61 tonight. Sunshine mixed with clouds at times tomorrow. Slight chance of thunderstorms. Highs around 85. Mid-80s Sunday with a chance of thunderstorms. Much cooler Monday with highs in the upper 70s. Chance for storms continues. Currently 71.
1: Yeah, we got some birthdays for you. Got Trina Lampert turning the big 6-0 today. Miss seeing you around, Trina. Let's see here. Everything's giving me a happy birthday, by the way, Trina, before we move on. I've got some others here, but my personal computer is giving me difficulty. Here we go. Patrick Muncy is 56 today. Ross Thomas, 57. Michael Snyder on the birthday list. Jack Horton, 65. Wayne Miller is 73. Michael Source is 68, Jim Mantell on the birthday list, Chris Stapp, 55, Joe Bruninga is 57, Michelle Schutte Cathy on the birthday list, Brian Emery, happy birthday, Angela Buckman on the birthday list today, kind of a local celeb, Amy Beavers on the birthday list, along with Jason Black, and then tomorrow we have Charlene Weberding celebrating a big birthday, so happy birthday one and all who are celebrating. And if you are on the birthday list today, you're celebrating your day with Lance Armstrong, who's double nickel, James Marsden, who's 53, Jason Sudeikis. Are you enjoying the new season of Ted Lasso? Yeah, me too. He's 51. Ronaldo is 50, and Patrick Schwarzenegger is 33.

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1: I'm Tom Snape in the WRBI newsroom. A 30-year-old Greensburg man is facing a litany of charges following a crash and resulting vehicle fire Tuesday evening near St. Omer. The Decatur County Sheriff's Office says dispatch received several calls around 6:30 p.m. about a possible intoxicated driver recklessly operating a vehicle. One caller said a number of road signs were driven over and the vehicle caught fire. Deputies located the vehicle fully engulfed near the intersection of County Road 650 West and U.S. 421. They located the driver, later identified as Jonathan Gallwiller, who deputies say appeared to be extremely intoxicated. Investigators say deputies tried to cuff Gallwiller, but he became combative and kicked a deputy and a Greensburg police officer, the latter of whom was struck in the chin. It was determined the vehicle that went up in flames belonged to Gallwiller. He's facing two felony counts of battery on a public official, operating while intoxicated prior conviction, and a misdemeanor charge of resisting law enforcement, among others. Changes to Indiana's animal cruelty laws that went into effect July 1st are providing new tools to prosecute serious neglect. Under the previous law, abandoning or neglecting an animal was generally a Class A misdemeanor. The amended statute bumps the same charge to a Level 6 felony. Four deceased dogs were found on a property in Moores Hill last year. The property owner, Kerry Hawkins, was charged before the new law went into effect, which prevented new provisions from being applied. While the state was able to secure five felony convictions against Hawkins, Dearborn County Prosecutor Lynn Dedden says this case demonstrates why changes to the law were necessary. Dearborn County Emergency Management and the county's LEPC will conduct a simulated hazmat training exercise tomorrow starting at 8 a.m. with completion by 1 p.m. The exercise will take place at Perfect North Slopes with a staging area at Tanner Valley Church. Expect to see increased public safety equipment in the area. It's a planned simulation designed to test and improve multi-agency coordination, communication, and response protocols. There is no danger to the public. You're asked to avoid the entrances and parking areas of Perfect North and Tanner Valley Church. The agency say they're conducting the exercise in parking lots to reduce inconvenience to the public. NDOT reminds Hoosiers to place political and other signs outside the state right-of-way. Areas that should remain sign-free include intersections, interchanges, and rights-of-way that run parallel to highways, including medians, shoulders, and roadside areas. Campaign signs and other types of advertising are also prohibited on state-owned or maintained property, regardless of the time of year. NDOT personnel may remove campaign and other unpermitted signs. The agency says crews may also remove certain signs if they present an immediate safety risk. Sunman Elementary kindergarten teacher Jasmine Jazzy Blackburn recently finished as first runner-up in the Miss Indiana pageant. The 24-year-old Blackburn is from Lawrenceburg and volunteers with Girls on the Run and Big Brothers Big Sisters. She was Miss Dearborn County in 2025. Blackburn was featured in a People article earlier this year for her viral social media posts that highlighted the colorful outfits she wears to bring joy and excitement to the classroom. Bricktoberfest takes over the historic Brick Street in Osgood tomorrow from 11 a.m. to 10 p.m. Tailgate Revival featuring Osgood native Blake Billman will be the headline music act.
2: We get to travel the country, do this stuff, and play in front of some bigger names and had a lot of awesome experiences. But coming back home, that doesn't get much better than that. Looking forward to it.
1: Billman and Tailgate Revival will be on stage from 8 to 10 p.m.
2: Everybody back home, let's have ourselves a time. It's going to be a great night. And go Eagles.
1: In addition to free live music all day, the 11th annual Bricktoberfest will feature a car show, food and drink, kids activities, and the Chalktoberfest sidewalk chalk competition. 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

0: Warren Buffett is making it official. He has stepped down as chairman of the board at Berkshire Hathaway. A statement today says he will become chairman emeritus, while his son Howard will become the new chairman of the board, effective immediately. The war showing no sign of easing up, and gas prices showing no sign of slowing down. ABC's Elizabeth Schulze is at a gas station in Washington, D.C.
1: We are seeing staggering price hikes here as gas stations adjust to oil trading above $100 a barrel. Gas prices are now approaching the highest level that they hit in May since the start of the Iran war. The national average this morning, $4.47 a gallon. That is just 10 cents shy of that peak that we hit in May.
0: A bomb went off today at a mosque near a building housing police offices in northwest Pakistan. At least 15 were killed, more than 50 injured. A shooting at a high school in the Philippines left two students and the teenage gunman dead, at least 10 others wounded. This is ABC News.
2: With a check of WRBI Sports, I'm Tom Snape. Batesville Girls Golf defeated East Central 171-204 at Hidden Valley Golf Course on Thursday. Bulldog senior Alexis Gallagher was medalist with a 2-under-34. Greensburg Boys Tennis knocked off Batesville. The Pirates claimed the varsity match 4-1 and the JV contest 2-1. Batesville Girls Soccer won 2 over Shelbyville by identical 4-0 scores. In the varsity match, Ilya Wade scored 2 goals and had an assist. Brindley Osterling and Macy Benjamin split time and goal and recorded the shutout. The JV teams played one half. Batesville Middle School Volleyball swept South Dearborn. It was the Bulldogs over the Knights in the 7th grade match, 25-15, 25-14. In the 8th grade contest, BMS came out on top, 25-5, 25-15. High school baseball field lights around southeastern Indiana and across the state were lit overnight in memory of Jennings County baseball coach B.J. Sigler. He passed away unexpectedly last week at the age of 50. Coach Sigler is being laid to rest today in North Vernon. It is week 5 of the high school football season. Our feature game tonight on the Sports Voice is Class 3A No. 11 Batesville at 4A No. 1 East Central. Jerry Stanger and I will call it on 103.9 FM, the WRBI app, and WRBI TV, starting with pregame coverage at 7:10. Elsewhere around the area tonight, Greensburg visits South Dearborn. Franklin County entertains Class 3A No. 2 Lawrenceburg. Class 1A No. 4 Milan is home against Edinburgh. North Decatur welcomes Switzerland County. South Decatur hosts Brown County. And Rushville goes across State Road 44 to Connersville. The Los Angeles Dodgers hammered the Reds 8-2 in the series finale at Great American Ballpark, heard yesterday afternoon on WRBI. With the win, the Dodgers clinched the National League Western Division title for the 5th straight year and 13th in the last 14. They also took 3 out of 4 games in the series. Meanwhile, the Reds clinched their 19th losing season in the last 26 years. Sal Stewart and TJ Friedl had 2 hits yesterday. Stewart clubbed his 32nd home run and drove in his 109th run of the season. The Reds open the final home series of 2026 tonight against the Chicago Cubs. Chase Burns makes the start for the Reds. The Cubs will go with Clay Holmes. First pitch is at 6:40. The Indiana Fever returns from the FIBA World Cup hiatus when they visit the Toronto Tempo in WNBA action tonight. Tip-off north of the border is at 7:30. Tom Snape, WRBI Sports.
3: I'm WRBI meteorologist Paul Trombley with southeastern Indiana's most reliable forecast. Cloudy skies today with a chance for showers. High of 81, northeasterly winds 5 to 10 miles per hour. Tonight, lows level off around 61. Highs around 85. Tomorrow, slight chance of thunderstorms. Right now, 71.

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Corey Kent and Cole Wetzel. It's Rocky Mountain Low. Brent Lee at 7:43. A flood watch until noon today. Showers likely, possibly a thunderstorm before 10. A slight chance of showers between 10 and 11. Some of those could produce heavy rain. Mostly cloudy and 81. Otherwise, right now, 72.

0: And boy, hard to believe, fall starts next week. So this is the last official weekend of summer. Here are some tips experts offer to get the most out of it. Spend some time outside. Well, you're not going to have trouble doing that with the Tree City Fall Festival and Bricktoberfest both this weekend, right? Or you go for a hike, visit a park, take a walk to break up the time you spend indoors. Don't cloister yourself this weekend. Try to get out of doors. There'll be some good weather. A little rain here and there across the weekend, but you'll have windows to get some stuff done. Wake up at the same time every day. I say don't sleep in on the weekend because you'll get more out of it if you wake up at your usual workday time, and you won't mess up your sleep schedule for Monday. Split the days between doing stuff and doing nothing. So, for instance, you could spend today and tomorrow doing things like hanging with friends, running errands, and finishing chores, and then Sunday, do nothing as a way to reset. I mean, they're acting like you get a three-day weekend. This is like you're off today. No, most of us have to work, right? And get one thing done tonight. Could be something fun, like hanging with friends, or not fun, like chores. But crossing at least one thing off your to-do list on Friday night will free up more time on Saturday and Sunday. Enjoy the final week of summer. 7:45 at WRBI.
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0: Country 103.9 WRBI, Lady A, you look good. Brantley, 753 on a Friday. Showers likely, possibly a thunderstorm before 10. A slight chance of some showers between about 10 and 11. Mostly cloudy, 81 today. Right now it's 72.
1: And now, another completely correct, truly accurate fact from Brent Lee's No One Asked, No One Cares, But He Told You Anyway file.
0: Well, it's National Cheeseburger Day, so how about a cheeseburger-related fact? 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
8: I'm WRBI meteorologist Paul Trombley with Southeastern Indiana's most reliable forecast. Highs around 81 today under overcast skies with a chance of rain showers, northeasterly winds 5 to 10 miles per hour. Lows dip down to about 61 tonight. Slight chance of thunderstorms tomorrow. High temperatures reach up to 85. Sunshine mixed with clouds at times. Chance of thunderstorms Sunday and Monday, 86. Sunday, 79. Monday. Currently, it's 72 degrees.
0: Friday flashback time, fall of 96. Brian White on one heck of a roll. He co-wrote this one, and it became his fourth straight number one country hit. 2 weeks at the top of the Billboard chart the album Between Now and Forever. Here is Brian White and So Much for Pretending. 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

0: Country 103.9 WRBI, Batesville, Greensburg, Brookville, Versailles. It's Hardy, Eric Church, Morgan Wallen, and Tim McGraw and MacArthur. It is 8:02. Coming up, news from Nashville in about 15 minutes. Dolly gets her day in the Music City. Could Jelly Roll walk away and Ella make CMA history again?
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2: I'm Tom Snape in the WRBI newsroom. Dearborn County EMA and the county's LEPC will conduct a simulated hazmat training exercise tomorrow between 8 and 1 at Perfect North Slopes. The staging area will be set up at nearby Tanner Valley Church. Expect to see increased public safety equipment in the area and possibly minor traffic delays. This is a planned simulation designed to test and improve multi-agency coordination, communication, and response protocols. Officials say there's no danger to the public. A Greensburg man was facing a laundry list of charges following a crash and resulting vehicle fire Tuesday evening near St. Omer. The Decatur County Sheriff's Office says dispatch received several calls around 6:30 p.m. about a possible intoxicated driver recklessly operating a vehicle. One caller said a number of road signs were driven over and the vehicle caught fire. Deputies located the vehicle fully engulfed near the intersection of County Road 650 West and U.S. 421. They located the driver, later identified as 30-year-old Jonathan Gallwiller, who deputies say appeared to be extremely intoxicated. Investigators say they tried to arrest Gallwiller, but he became combative and kicked a deputy and a Greensburg police

0: police officer who was struck in the chin. It was determined the vehicle that went up in flames belonged to Gallwiller. Among the charges filed, two felony counts of battery on a public official, operating while intoxicated prior conviction, and a misdemeanor count of resisting law enforcement. Changes to Indiana's animal cruelty laws that went into effect in July are providing new tools to prosecute serious neglect. Under the previous law, abandoning or neglecting an animal was generally a Class A misdemeanor. The amended statute bumps the same charge to a Level 6 felony. Four deceased dogs were found on a property in Moores Hill last year. The property owner, Kerry Hawkins, was charged before the new law went into effect, which prevented new provisions from being applied. While the state was able to secure five felony convictions against Hawkins, Dearborn County Prosecutor Lynn Dedden says this case demonstrates why changes to the law were necessary. NDOT reminds Hoosiers to place political and other signs outside the state right-of-way. Areas that should remain sign-free include intersections, interchanges, and rights-of-way that run parallel to highways, including medians, shoulders, and roadside areas. Campaign signs and other types of advertising are also prohibited on state-owned or maintained property, regardless of the time of year. NDOT personnel may remove campaign and other unpermitted signs. The agency says crews may also remove certain signs if they present an immediate safety risk. Bricktoberfest takes over Osgood's historic Brick Street tomorrow from 11 in the morning to 10 at night. Tailgate Revival featuring Osgood native Blake Billman will be the headline music act. They'll take the stage at 8 p.m.
1: Hopefully, all the Ripley County folks show up and show out, and we have a night on the bricks. It'll be a great time.
0: In addition to free live music all day, the 11th annual Bricktoberfest will feature a car show, food and drink, kids' activities, and the Chalktoberfest sidewalk chalk competition. Sunman Elementary School kindergarten teacher Jasmine Blackburn recently finished as first runner-up in the Miss Indiana pageant. The 24-year-old Blackburn was named Miss Dearborn County in 2025. Blackburn was featured earlier this year in a People article for her viral social media post that highlighted the colorful outfit she wears to bring joy and excitement to the classroom. I'm Tom Snape with news on 103.9 WRBI. 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
2: ABC News, I'm Sherry Preston. Warren Buffett is making it official. He has stepped down as chairman of the board at Berkshire Hathaway. A statement today says he will become chairman emeritus, while his son Howard will become the new chairman of the board, effective immediately. The war showing no sign of easing up, and gas prices showing no sign of slowing down. ABC's Elizabeth Schulze is at a gas station in Washington, D.C.
3: We are seeing staggering price hikes here as gas stations adjust to oil trading above $100 a barrel. Gas prices are now approaching the highest level that they hit in May since the start of the Iran war. The national average this morning, $4.47 a gallon. That is just 10 cents shy of that peak that we hit in May.
2: A bomb went off today at a mosque near a building housing police offices in northwest Pakistan. At least 15 were killed, more than 50 injured. A shooting at a high school in the Philippines left two students and the teenage gunman dead, at least 10 others wounded. This is ABC News. A mistake in pricing for the New York Knicks upcoming season, and now all sales have been halted until it can be figured out. Here's ABC's Michelle Franzen.
4: Sticker shock for New York Knicks fans trying to buy tickets for the new season. Individual game ticket sales for the get-in price for the October 20th season opener against Philadelphia were more than $1,000. The NBA champions hit the pause button on sales. Madison Square Garden Sports in a statement says due to a mistake in the pricing. The tickets, the company says, will average 12% more than last year's prices, and sales will restart with the fixed pricing. Those who already paid the heavy price for the advertised mistake will be refunded the difference, according to MSG Sports.
2: Also from New York, police are gearing up for the UN General Assembly next week. Delegations from 200 nations are scheduled to show up, including President Trump and Israeli Prime Minister Netanyahu. Security will be tight as protests are expected. Sherry Preston, ABC News.
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3: With a check of WRBI Sports, I'm Tom Snape. Batesville Girls Golf defeated East Central 171-204 at Hidden Valley Golf Course on Thursday. Bulldog senior Alexis Gallagher was medalist with a 2-under-34. Greensburg boys tennis knocked off Batesville. The Pirates claimed the varsity match 4-1 and the JV contest 2-1. Batesville girls soccer won 2 over Shelbyville by identical 4-0 scores. In the varsity match, Ilya Wade scored 2 goals and had an assist. Brindley Osterling and Macy Benjamin split time and goal and recorded the shutout. The JV teams played one half. Batesville Middle School volleyball swept South Dearborn. It was the Bulldogs over the Knights in the 7th grade match, 25-15-25-14. In the 8th grade contest, BMS came out on top, 25-5-25-15. High school baseball field lights around southeastern Indiana and across the state were lit overnight in memory of Jennings County baseball coach B.J. Sigler. He passed away unexpectedly last week at the age of 50. Coach Sigler is being laid to rest today in North Vernon. It is week 5 of the high school football season. Our feature game tonight on the Sports Voice is Class 3A number 11 Batesville at 4A number 1 East Central. Jerry Stanger and I will call it on 103.9 FM, the WRBI app, and WRBI TV, starting with pregame coverage at 7:10. Elsewhere around the area tonight, Greensburg visits South Dearborn. Franklin County entertains Class 3A number 2 Lawrenceburg. Class 1A number 4 Milan is home against Edinburgh. North Decatur welcomes Switzerland County, South Decatur hosts Brown County, and Rushville goes across State Road 44 to Connersville. The Los Angeles Dodgers hammered the Reds 8-2 in the series finale at Great American Ballpark, heard yesterday afternoon on WRBI. With the win, the Dodgers clinched the National League Western Division title for the 5th straight year and 13th in the last 14. They also took 3 out of 4 games in the series. Meanwhile, the Reds clinched their 19th losing season in the last 26 years. Sal Stewart and TJ Friedl had 2 hits yesterday. Stewart clubbed his 32nd home run and drove in his 109th run of the season. The Reds open the final home series of 2026 tonight against the Chicago Cubs. Chase Burns makes the start for the Reds. The Cubs will go with Clay Holmes. First pitch is at 6:40. The Indiana Fever returns from the FIBA World Cup hiatus when they visit the Toronto Tempo in WNBA action tonight. Tip-off north of the border is at 7:30. Tom Snape, WRBI Sports.
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3: 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He is survived by his mother, Linda Bosbach, 3 siblings, and several nieces and nephews. Burial will be in Union Baptist Cemetery. 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
5: I'm WRBI meteorologist Paul Trombley with southeastern Indiana's most reliable forecast. Cloudy skies today with a chance for showers. High of 81, northeasterly winds 5 to 10 miles per hour. Tonight, lows level off around 61. Highs around 85. Tomorrow, slight chance of thunderstorms. Currently, it's 72 degrees.
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0: Country 103.9 WRBI, that is Luke Bryan. I don't want this night to end. Brantley 819 on a Friday at the Tree City Fall Festival. Tonight and tomorrow on the beautiful Tower Tree Square, you've got the Osgood Bricktoberfest tomorrow on the beautiful Brick Street in downtown Osgood. And I hope you can participate in both of those. A couple of my favorite festivals of the late summer season. Showers likely, though, possibly a thunderstorm before 10 today. Slight chance of some showers then from 10 and 11, between 10 to 11. Some of those could produce some heavy rain, mostly cloudy, otherwise 81. And as we look forward to the weekend, it'll be partly cloudy, about 61 tonight. Slight chance of showers Saturday, and then chance after 2. Hopefully we'll dodge most of the raindrops for most of the big events with all the festivals going on this weekend. Right now, it's 72. Time for news from Nashville. The Music City is making September 25th, a week from today, Dolly Parton Day. Mayor Freddie O'Connell will issue the proclamation on 9/25, with bars, restaurants, and other venues encouraged to celebrate Dolly around town. Get it? The date is 9/25 on September 25th. I think we'll always remember that as Dolly Parton Day. That should be a national deal, right? Get Congress on that, or the president, or whoever has to do that. Garth and Trisha's Friends in Low Places Bar will donate all of its sales that day to Dolly Parton's Imagination Library and the Nashville Public Library. The day wraps up with a short fireworks display over downtown at 9:25 that night. Jelly Roll recently said that he's achieved everything he hopes to do in the music business. Here's what he said about possibly leaving the industry to do something else.
1: Everything that Jason or Jelly Roll wanted to do in the music business, I've done now. So at this point, I really need to go talk to God and see if he wants me to stick around or what he wants me to do next. If God tells me to go work at a homeless shelter in Paducah, Kentucky, I'm out of here. You know what I'm saying? Y'all will never see me again. I'll be working at a... He gave me everything I ever wanted, man. Grammys, ACMs, CMAs. I'm a member of the Grand Ole Opry. Like, God has done it, you know.
0: Great attitude of gratitude, but I don't look for Jelly to be working at a homeless shelter in Paducah anytime. I think he's still got big things ahead of him. It's just me. Very talented guy. Ella Langley, not that there's anything wrong with working at a homeless shelter in Paducah, by the way. That's a great, great calling. I just think Jelly Roll's going to be in the spotlight for years to come. Ella Langley has been nominated for 9 CMAs this year. Here she is reflecting on it during one of her recent concerts.
2: Today there's this thing in country music called the CMA Awards. God has been so good to me. Has been just so, so good to me. I don't feel like I always deserve it, but I am so grateful that I've been given the opportunity to stand up here and sing songs that I love. And I get to write songs that mean something to me, and then I get to watch a crowd of people. It means something to them, and it means something to you, so thank you.
0: Yeah, the 9 nominations tie the record for

0: the most in a single year by a female artist. Luke Bryan had to cancel the opening night of his 2026 farm tour last night in Latrobe, Pennsylvania, after wet conditions left the farm grounds too muddy to safely support the stage and production setup. Can't do much if you can't set up the stage. There's no makeup date. The cancellation comes as Luke releases his ninth studio album, Signs, today. It includes his current single, Country and She Knows It, and a Luke Combs collaboration called Finders Keepers. Morgan Wallen has released Last Thing You Need, one of six advanced tracks from his Grand Theft Auto 6, the album project that he's participating in. The 34th track soundtrack arrives November 19th alongside Grand Theft Auto 6 for PlayStation 5 and Xbox Series X and S. Taylor Kerr of Maddie and Tay, 31 today. Happy birthday to Tay. And Riley Green's fourth studio album, That's Just Me, is out today. The 19-song set includes his current single, Think As You Drunk, plus collaborations with Brooks and Dunn, Randy Owen, Hannah McFarland, and Jake Worthington. That's news from Nashville. It's 8:23.
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3: I'm WRBI meteorologist Paul Trombley with Southeastern Indiana's most reliable forecast. Cloudy skies today with a chance for showers. High of 81, northeasterly winds 5 to 10 miles per hour. Tonight, lows level off around 61. Highs around 85. Tomorrow, slight chance of thunderstorms. Currently, it's 72 degrees.
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1: I'm Tom Snape in the WRBI newsroom. A man is facing a long list of charges following a crash and resulting vehicle fire Tuesday evening near St. Omer. The Decatur County Sheriff's Office says dispatch received several calls around 6:30 p.m. about a possible intoxicated driver recklessly operating a vehicle. One caller said a number of road signs were driven over and the vehicle was on fire. Deputies located the vehicle fully engulfed near the intersection of County Road 650 West and U.S. 421. They located the driver, later identified as Jonathan Gallwiller, who deputies say appeared to be extremely intoxicated. Investigators say deputies tried to cuff Gallwiller, but he became combative and kicked a deputy and a Greensburg police officer who was struck in the chin. It was determined the vehicle that went up in flames belonged to Gallwiller, who was facing two felony counts of battery on a public official, operating while intoxicated prior conviction, and a misdemeanor charge of resisting law enforcement, among others. Changes to Indiana's animal cruelty laws that went into effect July 1st are providing new tools to prosecute serious neglect. Under the previous law, abandoning or neglecting an animal was generally a Class A misdemeanor. The amended statute bumps the same charge to a Level 6 felony. Four deceased dogs were found on a property in Moores Hill last year. The property owner, Kerry Hawkins, was charged before the new law went into effect, which prevented new provisions from being applied. While the state was able to secure five felony convictions against Hawkins, Dearborn County Prosecutor Lynn Dedden says this case demonstrates why changes to the law were needed. Dearborn County Emergency Management and the county's local Emergency Planning Commission will conduct a simulated hazmat training exercise tomorrow starting at 8 a.m. with completion by 1 p.m. The exercise will take place at Perfect North Slopes with a staging area at Tanner Valley Church. You'll see increased public safety equipment in the area. This is a planned simulation designed to test and improve multi-agency coordination, communication, and response protocols. There is no danger to the public. You're asked to avoid the entrances and parking areas of Perfect North Slopes and Tanner Valley Church. The agencies say they are conducting the exercise in parking lots to reduce inconvenience to the public. Minor traffic delays may occur near these areas. NDOT is reminding Hoosiers to place political and other signs outside the state right-of-way. Areas that should remain sign-free include intersections, interchanges, and rights-of-way that run parallel to highways, including medians, shoulders, and roadside areas. Campaign signs and other types of advertising are also prohibited on state-owned or maintained property, regardless of the time of year. NDOT personnel may remove campaign and other unpermitted signs. The agency says crews may also remove certain signs if they present an immediate safety risk. Sunman Elementary School kindergarten teacher Jasmine Blackburn recently finished as first runner-up in the Miss Indiana pageant. The 24-year-old Blackburn is from Lawrenceburg and volunteers with Girls on the Run and Big Brothers Big Sisters. She was named Miss Dearborn County in 2025. Blackburn was featured earlier this year in the People article for her viral social media post that highlighted the colorful outfit she wears to bring joy and excitement to her classroom. Bricktoberfest takes over the historic Brick Street in Osgood tomorrow from 11 a.m. to 10 p.m. Tailgate Revival featuring Osgood native Blake Billman will be the headline music act.
2: We get to travel the country, do this stuff, and play in front of some bigger names and had a lot of awesome experiences. But coming back home, that doesn't get much better than that. Looking forward to it.
1: Billman and Tailgate Revival will be on stage from 8 to 10 p.m.
2: Hopefully, all the Ripley County folks show up and show out, and we have a night on the bricks. It'll be a great time.
1: In addition to live music all day, Bricktoberfest will feature a car show, food and drink, kids' activities, and the Chalktoberfest Sidewalk Chalk Competition. 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
3: ABC News, I'm Sherry Preston. He made it clear he was going to do it today. Warren Buffett has announced he has stepped down as chairman of Berkshire Hathaway, a post he has held since 1970. He becomes chairman emeritus as his son Howard Buffett becomes chairman of the board. Federal Reserve judge issuing a new order saying there needs to be 30 days notice given before any major renovations happen to the Kennedy Center. A federal judge saying that, including its demolition.
4: Trump insists he should be recognized for helping the institution financially. But Congress just gave the center $250 million for renovations, and the financial troubles only began after Trump tried to change the name, causing performers to cancel and ticket sales to plummet.
3: ABC's Mary Bruce in Washington. Everyday Americans struggling to fill up their gas tanks. The price of gasoline rising to just under $4.50 a gallon overnight, and diesel up to $6.44 a gallon on average. Most farm equipment and semi-trucks use diesel. Farmers and truckers say they're hurting. This is ABC News.
1: With a check of WRBI Sports, I'm Tom Snape. Batesville Girls Golf defeated East Central 171-204 at Hidden Valley Golf Course on Thursday. Bulldog senior Alexis Gallagher was medalist with a 2-under-34. Greensburg boys tennis knocked off Batesville. The Pirates claimed the varsity match 4-1 and the JV contest 2-1. Batesville girls soccer won 2 over Shelbyville by identical 4-0 scores. In the varsity match, Ilya Wade scored 2 goals and had an assist. Brindley Osterling and Macy Benjamin split time and goal and recorded the shutout. The JV teams played one half. Batesville Middle School volleyball swept South Dearborn. It was the Bulldogs over the Knights in the 7th grade match 25-15-25-14. In the 8th grade contest, BMS came out on top 25-5-25-15. High school baseball field lights around southeastern Indiana and across the state were lit overnight in memory of Jennings County baseball coach B.J. Sigler. He passed away unexpectedly last week at the age of 50. Coach Sigler is being laid to rest today in North Vernon. It is week 5 of the high school football season. Our feature game tonight on the Sports Voice is Class 3A number 11 Batesville at 4A number 1 East Central. Jerry Stanger and I will call it on 103.9 FM, the WRBI app, and WRBI TV, starting with pregame coverage at 7:10. Elsewhere around the area tonight, Greensburg visits South Dearborn. Franklin County entertains Class 3A number 2 Lawrenceburg. Class 1A number 4 Milan is home against Edinburgh. North Decatur welcomes Switzerland.

0: Ridgeland County, South Decatur hosts Brown County, and Rushville goes across State Road 44 to Connersville. The Los Angeles Dodgers hammered the Reds 8-2 in the series finale at Great American Ballpark, heard yesterday afternoon on WRBI. With the win, the Dodgers clinched the National League Western Division title for the fifth straight year and 13th in the last 14. They also took 3 out of 4 games in the series. Meanwhile, the Reds clinched their 19th losing season in the last 26 years. Sal Stewart and TJ Friedl had 2 hits yesterday. Stewart clubbed his 32nd home run and drove in his 109th run of the season. The Reds open the final home series of 2026 tonight against the Chicago Cubs. Chase Burns makes the start for the Reds. The Cubs will go with Clay Holmes. First pitch is at 6:40. The Indiana Fever returns from the FIBA World Cup hiatus when they visit the Toronto Tempo in WNBA action tonight. Tip-off north of the border is at 7:30. Tom Snape, WRBI Sports.
1: I'm WRBI meteorologist Paul Trombley with Southeastern Indiana's most reliable forecast. Cloudy skies today with a chance for showers. High of 81, northeasterly winds 5 to 10 miles per hour. Tonight, lows level off around 61. Highs around 85. Tomorrow, slight chance of thunderstorms. Currently, it's 72 degrees.
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0: Country 103.9, WRBI, it's John Morgan there. Kid myself. Showers likely, possibly a thunderstorm before 10, then a slight chance of showers between around 10 and 11. Some of this could produce some heavy rain, mostly cloudy and 81 our expected high today. Right now, 73, and it's time to give a final call on the WRBI 103.9 Days of Summer. This morning, calling Ritzy Jewelers in Brookville to get our final winner for this year's 103.9 Days of Summer. Have them draw a name out of their registration box and get one final winner of the contest.
1: Hello?
0: Yeah, Teresa, it's Brent. How are you?
1: Good, how are you, Brent?
0: Good, down here at WRBI.
1: Okay.
0: I was just wondering if you had a quick minute to do a drawing from your box. It'll be the final one of the contest for the 103.9 Days of Summer.
1: Okay, here we go. Let's see. It is Tom Schreck.
0: Tom Schreck. All right. Well, congratulations. Tom is going to get four tickets to Holiday World and Splash and Safari to enjoy on one of these hot days we probably have left this summer slash fall. And I hope that he has a great time.
1: Yeah, me too.
0: Yeah. With the end of summer coming up, it means the end of the contest. And we thank all of our participants, everybody who registered, all the registration sites. And put it under wraps on the 103.9 Days of Summer.
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0: Country 103.9 WRBI, John Party, and always the Cowboys. Showers likely, possibly a thunderstorm. That possibility hanging around till about 11. Otherwise, mostly cloudy, 81 today. It's 74 now.
1: And now, another completely correct, truly accurate fact from Brent Lee's No One Asked, No One Cares, But He Told You Anyway file.
0: Well, it's National Cheeseburger Day. Americans prefer cheese over, American cheese. That's a tongue twister. Americans prefer American cheese over cheddar, but it's close. A recent survey of 2,000 of us said that 66% like American, 65% cheddar, Swiss a distant third with 43%. Yes, those percentages add up to more than 100 because you could vote for more than one in this survey. Pepper Jack was fourth at 40%. I like that. Followed by provolone with 31. No one asks. Nobody cares. I told you anyway.
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3: I'm WRBI meteorologist Paul Frombly with southeastern Indiana's most reliable forecast. Slight chance of rain showers today. Otherwise, cloudy skies expected. Daytime highs approaching 81. Northeasterly winds 5 to 10 miles per hour. Lows level off around 61. Tonight, partly cloudy skies. Right now, 72.
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1: ABC News, I'm Sherry Preston. He made it clear he was going to do it today. Warren Buffett has announced he has stepped down as chairman of Berkshire Hathaway, a post he has held since 1970. He becomes chairman emeritus as his son Howard Buffett becomes chairman of the board. Federal Reserve judge issuing a new order saying there needs to be 30 days notice given before any major renovations happen to the Kennedy Center. A federal judge saying that, including its demolition.
2: Trump insists he should be recognized for helping the institution financially. But Congress just gave the center $250 million for renovations, and the financial troubles only began after Trump tried to change the name, causing performers to cancel and ticket sales to plummet.
1: ABC's Mary Bruce in Washington. Everyday Americans struggling to fill up their gas tanks. The price of gasoline rising to just under $4.50 a gallon overnight, and diesel up to $6.44 a gallon on average. Most farm equipment and semi-trucks use diesel. Farmers and truckers say they're hurting. This is ABC News. A strong supporter of President Trump from Florida is now criticizing his policies on immigration. Here's ABC's Karen Waugh.
3: With 46 days to go until the midterm elections, a Republican congresswoman from red state Florida is out with a new ad, warning President Trump that his immigration crackdown may hurt Republicans in November.
4: Mr. President, some of your immigration enforcement efforts have gone too far. In July, 50% of the 50,000 people that were detained had no criminal record.
3: Representative Maria Elvira Salazar of Miami is a three-term Republican, endorsed by Trump, in a district that's three-quarters Hispanic.
1: DHS responding by saying the men and women of ICE are enforcing laws passed by Congress. More excerpts from the book out next week by Princess Diana's brother Charles. The latest says Diana was dreadfully hurt by the removal of her HRH Royal Highness title after she divorced then-Prince Charles. The Queen said to have offered to restore it after she died, but her brother said no. Sherry Preston, ABC News.
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10: I'm Tom Snape in the WRBI newsroom. A 30-year-old Greensburg man is facing a litany of charges following a crash and resulting vehicle

0: fire Tuesday evening near St. Omer. The Decatur County Sheriff's Office says dispatch received several calls around 6:30 p.m. about a possible intoxicated driver recklessly operating a vehicle. One caller said a number of road signs were driven over and the vehicle caught fire. Deputies located the vehicle fully engulfed near the intersection of County Road 650 West and U.S. 421. They located the driver, later identified as Jonathan Gallweller, who deputies say appeared to be extremely intoxicated. Investigators say deputies tried to cuff Gallweller, but he became combative and kicked a deputy and a Greensburg police officer, the latter of whom was struck in the chin. It was determined the vehicle that went up in flames belonged to Gallweller. He's facing two felony counts of battery on a public official, operating while intoxicated prior conviction, and a misdemeanor charge of resisting law enforcement, among others. Changes to Indiana's animal cruelty laws that went into effect July 1st are providing new tools to prosecute serious neglect. Under the previous law, abandoning or neglecting an animal was generally a Class A misdemeanor. The amended statute bumps the same charge to a Level 6 felony. Four deceased dogs were found on a property in Moores Hill last year. The property owner, Kerry Hawkins, was charged before the new law went into effect, which prevented new provisions from being applied. While the state was able to secure five felony convictions against Hawkins, Dearborn County Prosecutor Lynn Dedden says this case demonstrates why changes to the law were necessary. Dearborn County Emergency Management and the county's LEPC will conduct a simulated hazmat training exercise tomorrow starting at 8 a.m. with completion by 1 p.m. The exercise will take place at Perfect North Slopes with a staging area at Tanner Valley Church. Expect to see increased public safety equipment in the area. It's a planned simulation designed to test and improve multi-agency coordination, communication, and response protocols. There is no danger to the public. You're asked to avoid the entrances and parking areas of Perfect North and Tanner Valley Church. The agency say they're conducting the exercise in parking lots to reduce inconvenience to the public. NDOT reminds Hoosiers to place political and other signs outside the state right-of-way. Areas that should remain sign-free include intersections, interchanges, and rights-of-way that run parallel to highways, including medians, shoulders, and roadside areas. Campaign signs and other types of advertising are also prohibited on state-owned or maintained property, regardless of the time of year. NDOT personnel may remove campaign and other unpermitted signs. The agency says crews may also remove certain signs if they present an immediate safety risk. Sunman Elementary kindergarten teacher Jasmine Jazzy Blackburn recently finished as first runner-up in the Miss Indiana pageant. The 24-year-old Blackburn is from Lawrenceburg and volunteers with Girls on the Run and Big Brothers Big Sisters. She was Miss Dearborn County in 2025. Blackburn was featured in a People article earlier this year for her viral social media posts that highlighted the colorful outfits she wears to bring joy and excitement to the classroom. Bricktoberfest takes over the historic Brick Street in Osgood tomorrow from 11 a.m. to 10 p.m. Tailgate Revival featuring Osgood native Blake Billman will be the headline music act.
1: We get to travel the country, do this stuff, and play in front of some bigger names and had a lot of awesome experiences. But coming back home, doesn't get much better than that. Looking forward to it.
0: Billman and Tailgate Revival will be on stage from 8 to 10 p.m.
1: Everybody back home, let's have ourselves a time. It's going to be a great night. And go Eagles.
0: In addition to free live music all day, the 11th annual Bricktoberfest will feature a car show, food and drink, kids' activities, and the Chalktoberfest sidewalk chalk competition. 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
3: I'm WRBI meteorologist Paul Trombley with Southeastern Indiana's most reliable forecast. Slight chance of rain showers today. Otherwise, cloudy skies expected. Highs level off around 81. Northeast winds 5 to 10 miles per hour. Lows around 61. Tonight, partly cloudy. Slight chance of thunderstorms tomorrow. Highs level off around 85. Sunshine mixed with clouds at times. 86 Sunday with a chance for storms. 77 Monday.

0: Storms continue. Right now, it's 73 degrees.
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0: Got a sale until 6 this evening at 27054 State Road 46 West, a Batesville address. 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
1: 325 State Road 129 South in Batesville is closed today to reset this huge sale, but they're open tomorrow 8 to 5 and Sunday 10 to 5. 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
0: All right, in the mailbag today, someone looking for a gooseneck horse trailer with big living quarters. 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And you can call them if you can accommodate that item they're seeking. 577-2885 is their number. 577-2885. All numbers on dial-a-deal in the 812 area code unless otherwise specified. 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

0: 212-8534 if you can use that in your life or whatever project it is you're working on. Our number again, 812-934-5112 if you want to be on the program. We'd love to hear from you today. You heard about this, perhaps the first ever T-Rex trackway was discovered in North Dakota.
1: Huh.
0: So if you're looking for a reason to visit North Dakota, well, keep looking. It's not worth it. Maybe if you're really into dinosaurs, I guess.
1: South Dakota does seem to have more.
0: There should just be one Dakota.
1: Yeah.
0: You know, why do we have two Dakotas?
1: I don't know why.
0: They have the two Dakotas have, between them, four U.S. senators. You know how many Indiana gets? One. Or no, two. Two. I'm sorry, two. But, I mean, we get as much as, you know what I'm trying to say. They get twice the representation, and it should just be one big state.
1: Well, what about the Carolinas and the Virginias and all the other divideds?
0: They're not as sparsely populated as the Dakotas.
1: Yeah.
0: You know, there's not a big city among them, and both Dakotas. We got way more people, even in the Hoosier state. Anyway, don't
1: you know what I think? I think we should go back to the Indiana Territory outline.
0: Yeah.
1: Forget the state outline. We're taking them all back.
0: There you go. It's just, you know. Talk to Senator Lysing next time you're around there. Float that idea. Maybe she'll sponsor a bill like that.
1: Yeah.
0: The UK is dealing with an outbreak of monster rats. That's rude. Their names are Harry and Meghan. Now, why not turn them into food? Can't be any worse than anything else they serve in England.
1: Oh, come on.
0: They're not known for their cuisine, you see.
1: They got some good stuff.
0: Sticking with the topic of the United Kingdom, Princess Diana's brother claims that King Charles sounded giddily elated the night she died.
1: Oh, Lord.
0: In fact, his first response was, "I'm all ears." See, he's got big Dumbo ears, that guy. A South African poacher who was trying to kill a rhinoceros was trampled to death by elephants because God has a sense of humor. And also in news headlines, Burger King designed a bag, little bag the size of a chicken nugget.
1: Huh.
0: Usually when Burger King fans want to carry something small, we just put it between the folds in our belly fat.
1: Ew.
0: 812, you're welcome. 812-934-5112 if you want to be on Dial-A-Deal today. Oh, and today we say happy birthday to Jada Pinkett Smith.
2: Keep my wife's name out of your mouth!
0: I'm sorry, Will. She's 55 today, so she can start getting the senior discount at Denny's. I was just going to say happy birthday to Jada, but I'm not supposed to say that.
1: Yeah, nobody's allowed to talk about her to her or for her.
0: I guess not. 812-934-5112 if you want to be in on the Dial-A-Deal fun and frivolity today. Reds season winding down. They've just got the three more home games. They got the Cubbies tonight and then Saturday and Sunday. We'll have Saturday and Sunday's games here on the Sports Voice. We may have time to join a little bit of the end of tonight's game as well after high school football. Big game tonight for high school football games in our area. Batesville at East Central, the big rivalry game. Tom Snape, Jerry Stanger with the call this evening, broadcast time 7:10. So you want to go out for that. But back to baseball. Now that the season's winding down, this has surfaced. You ever wonder what baseball sounds like to non-baseball fans?
1: No.
0: Well, actor Richie Moriarty did.
1: Okay.
0: And he delivered a pitch-perfect baseball announcer voice using only gibberish. This is what they sound like. Maybe if you don't speak English, or you know, if you just don't care at all about baseball.
3: Moriarty with a fly, with a fly, simul, foul, bible, sound, bow, foul, and he has a bible, a sound, with a final sound, bible, a final sound, with a bible, a final sound, won't. Here comes a bow, he's a foul, bow, Thomas Holland, a cow, wow, wow, what a son of a cow, wow, hell, hell,
0: it's got the cadence down, I think.
1: You know what that sounds like to me, Brent?
0: What?
1: I accidentally watched a soccer match the other night.
0: Oh, yeah.
1: That's what I heard.
0: didn't get any of it. It's not quite that fast-paced in soccer, though.
1: Yeah, it is.
0: All right. 812-934-5112. We have more Dial a Deal coming up.
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0: 7. 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
4: 934-3410. I'm WRBI Meter Meteorologist Paul Trombley with Southeastern Indiana's most reliable forecast. Slight chance of rain showers today. Otherwise, cloudy skies expected. Highs level off around 81. Northeast winds 5 to 10 miles per hour. Lows around 61. Tonight, partly cloudy. Slight chance of thunderstorms tomorrow. Highs level off around 85. Sunshine mixed with clouds at times. 86 Sunday with a chance for storms. 77 Monday. Storms continue. Right now, it's 73 degrees.
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7: Hey, how would you like some breakfast? 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
10: Cheeseburger?
11: I don't want a cheeseburger. 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
12: Too early for a cheeseburger?
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14: Today is National Cheeseburger Day.
15: What do you have?
16: Cheeseburger.
14: Yeah, for breakfast.
17: Cheeseburger.
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19: Happy National Cheeseburger Day.
20: It's showtime.
21: Yes, it's National Cheeseburger Day. I guess McDonald's giving away double cheeseburgers today.
14: Oh.
21: Not because it's National Cheeseburger Day, but because nobody will ever pay for them.
14: Oh, that line says otherwise.
21: Yeah. Today is also National First Love Day. So another big day. Chiropractic Founders Day.
14: Oh.
21: Hug a Greeting Card Writer Day. Oddly specific. Also National Read an E-Book Day. Annie will be doing that when she's supposed to be working all afternoon.
14: I already celebrated that today.
21: Concussion Awareness Day. HIV, AIDS, and Aging Awareness Day. POWMIA Recognition Day. Red Velvet Cake Day. Tradesman Day. Rice Krispies Treats Day. World Bamboo Day. And World Water Monitoring Day. Oh, big day around our house. Always get really excited on the eve, like last night, of World Water Monitoring Day.
14: Uh-huh.
21: It is a big holiday. Oh, and we've got a couple of these for you today, too. No, that's not the right thing at all.
14: That's a Hoosier, but not the right Hoosier.
21: Right. How about this?
22: We call ourselves Hoosiers.
23: Back home again in Indiana.
21: 'Twas on today's dates in 1889 that an electric streetcar began operating in Richmond, Indiana, and became part of a network of interurban lines throughout the state.
14: I wish they would come back.
21: Wouldn't that be fun? Just be able to hop on the interurban and go from, you know, Batesville to Greensburg, or
14: yes,
21: Greensburg to St. Paul, or
14: yes,
21: just anywhere you wanted to go.
14: Yes, why'd we get rid of those?
21: On tomorrow's date in 1859, Mr. and Mrs. Abraham Lincoln arrived in Indianapolis, where Abraham gave a speech at the Masonic Hall that evening. They stayed overnight at the American House Hotel and left for home the next day.
14: I bet that was when he stopped in Greensburg and waved at everybody.
21: Mm-hmm. And on September the 19th, tomorrow's date of 1892, the gates opened for the Indiana State Fair at its new location on East 38th Street. In previous years, the fair had been held at Military Park and the area of Camp Morton. So
14: nice.
21: And that, you know, I understand that even then there were payday loan places and liquor stores all around the fairgrounds. You could buy a burner phone. You could.

0: get just anything you wanted. It's not the best neighborhood where the fairgrounds are.
1: It's getting better.
0: Apple stores are bringing back the Genius Bar.
1: I didn't know it went away.
0: I never understood the name, personally.
1: Yeah?
0: The more time I spend at the bar, the dumber I get, generally. Maybe it's different with the Genius Bar. I don't know. Twitch rolling out an AI stream coach to help users live stream. Boy, if anybody needs a stream coach, it's the guys that use the men's room toilet here at the radio station.
1: Ew.
0: And you'll like this. Walking faster reduces your risk of death.
1: Ooh, I'm going to live forever.
0: You walk fast?
1: I got little legs. Got to keep up.
0: Plus, if you walk fast, you make it to 7-Eleven faster to enjoy that delicious pack of smokes. So there's that, yeah, too. 812-934-5112 for Dial A Deal on National Respect Day. R-E-S-P-E-C-T, find out what it means to me. R-E-S-P-E-C-T, take off T-C-T. Sock it to me, sock it to me, sock it to me. Oh, you got to love Aretha. Yeah, so good.
1: Anything, ever, I'll listen.
0: Bill Gates donated $1 billion to combat inequality caused by tech. $1 billion. That's kind of like Elon Musk donated $1 billion to combat inequality caused by overpopulation.
1: Yeah. Yeah, Bill, you're a little late to the game there, buddy.
0: Capri Sun unveiled a pouch that's 3 times larger. Because it's never too early for kids who spend their lives drinking Capri Sun to get used to an IV. Kind of sad.
1: Hey, back when I was in school, we used to make purses out of Capri Sun pouches. Now you could have a bigger purse.
0: Mm-hmm. Yeah, put all your stuff in there.
1: Yeah.
0: 3 in 5 women ditch their bras when they get home. Not to say America is getting overweight, but 4 in 6 men do the same. Scientists in New Jersey built a mosquito toilet. They can do, you know, they can learn a lot by researching the leavings of the mosquito, I guess. So they want to collect their droppings.
1: Oh.
0: It's appropriate, though, since New Jersey's nickname is Mosquito Toilet. Always pick on New Jersey. Scientists say that they have found a bird feather in 66-million-year-old dinosaur excrement. They also said their careers in science aren't going as planned.
1: What do you want to be when you grow up? I'm going to study dinosaurs or their poop.
0: Merriam-Webster adding 1,400 new words. Including looks maxing. It's a hyphenate. Looks-maxing. And yeah. Maxing is spelled with 2 X's. It sounds like they're definition maxing to me. Well, he's going too far with all of this.
2: Sports shorts.
0: ESPN play-by-play announcer Joe Buck has signed a 6-year, $108 million extension. That's a whole lot of Joe Bucks.
2: Sports shorts.
0: Chiefs quarterback Patrick Mahomes turned 31 yesterday. We didn't get to mention this on yesterday's show. Yeah. All he wants for his birthday is an NFL broadcast to focus more on him than Taylor Swift.
2: Sports shorts.
0: And Colin Kaepernick has written a new memoir. Ironically, bookstores will stock it on their lower shelves, so you'll have to take an E to pick it up.
2: Sports shorts.
0: Yeah, that's about going to do it for Dial a Deal today. Last call for calls, 812-934-5112. If you want to be on Dial a Deal. Oh, and maybe you'll notice this at lunch today. Wendy's has announced that they're bringing back their most requested thing, the classic yellow packaging.
3: Yeah, they were all yellow.
0: But I guess you won't notice it today because it says here that it's not going to return until September 28th.
1: Oh.
0: They're going to begin rolling it out at locations nationwide in 10 days. That's all the longer you got to wait. Does anybody care? Who cares what kind of wrapper stuff is in?
1: Not even a little bit.
0: Apparently people do. This is interesting. A 50-year-old man in Florida who spent decades battling severe psoriasis says an extreme lion diet saved his life. Now he only eats grass-fed ground beef and steak. Here's Stephen Lashbrook.
4: 3 years ago, I went to the doctors again, and I was completely covered. I'd say 90% covered in psoriasis. So my body was just one big, giant, itchy, flaky scab. Going to work every day was near impossible. Started removing it all, started fasting, and I started noticing all these amazing improvements. So basically, my diet consists of probably 90% ground beef and the rest steaks. Every negative thought that I ever had was gone. Every suicidal thought stopped. All the itching on my body stopped.
1: He gonna go from psoriasis to cirrhosis.
0: You think?
1: Yeah,

0: for your liver.
1: The Toy Hall of Fame revealed its finalists for the 2026 class.
0: Yeah?
1: On the list, Mousetrap, Pokemon cards, Tickle Me Elmo, and more. Here's Chief Curator Michelle Parnett Dwyer.
2: I think one of the most exciting things about the National Toy Hall of Fame is that it does make you look back at what you used to play with as a child and brings back a lot of great memories of childhood. It's about nostalgia, and a lot of these toys here, even the ones from the 80s, really rely heavily on nostalgia.
1: HBO Max posted a trailer about Dennis Miller on Monday Night Football. They've got a documentary coming out about it. Sounds like maybe worth a watch.
3: Some of you may have heard that Dennis Miller will be in the booth on Monday Night Football. We weren't lying.
4: In the late 90s, Monday Night Football had lost its uniqueness. The show needed to be refreshed.
5: I'll do my best. 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
9: This team goes through kickers like Spinal Tap goes through drummers.
1: Yeah, I'll watch that. Why not? Sounds interesting. Coming up at the Daily Pod with Tom Snape today, he'll be speaking with Decatur County Emergency Management Agency Director Mike Snyder. That is in just a couple of minutes here on the Daily Pod. And we'll close with this today on Dial a Deal. An immersive elf experience is coming to Rockefeller Center in New York City for the holidays. Guests will meet one of Santa's helpers, enter Papa Elf's storybook, and head to the North Pole. It's $45 for adults, $35 for children. If you're wanting to do it, it starts November the 14th if you're going to be in the Big Apple.
0: Oh, people are going to flock for that.
1: Oh, yeah. It'll be a take my money. You know, even at twice the price, people with too much dough would do it. I predict it.
0: Is there a lookalike contest for Elf? I know a guy who needs to go.
1: I don't know. It's an interesting question. So we'll close with this tribute to Elf today. In honor of the elf experience.
10: I traveled to the seven levels of the candy cane forest, past the sea of swirly, twirly gumdrops.
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11: 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Oh my God!
15: 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I know him!
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17: ABC News, I'm Sherry Preston. The price of diesel fuel is now $6.44 a gallon, and Gas Buddy says, based on the most recent data, that price could go up today, possibly to $6.50 by the time trading closes. The average gallon of regular gasoline is $4.47, up $1.53 since the war began. In Iran, meantime, a defiant crowd of pro-regime protesters demonstrating in Tehran, the event planned by the hardline government. Another incident involving artificial intelligence. This time it has to do with two rival companies, ABC's Hannah Batah.
18: Researchers have reportedly used Anthropic's Claude software to hack rival company OpenAI. The researchers told the Wall Street Journal they gained access to an employee's ChatGPT account and read files containing company secrets. OpenAI claims it's now resolved the related security issues and thanked the researchers for contacting them.
17: A federal judge ruling last night before any major renovations take place at the Kennedy Center. Gotta give notice. This is ABC News.
19: I'm WRBI meteorologist Paul Frombly with southeastern Indiana's most reliable forecast. Slight chance of rain showers today. Otherwise, cloudy skies expected. Daytime highs approaching 81. Northeasterly winds 5 to 10 miles per hour. Lows level off around 61. Tonight, partly cloudy skies. Right now, it's 73 degrees.
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21: Good morning and we welcome back to the program the director of the Decatur County Emergency Management Agency, Mike Snyder. 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

0: notification system. And Mike, what can you tell us about that, please?
1: So our new notification system is called Decatur County Notify Now. For shorthand, we're all calling it Notify Now. And that is going to be our new mass notification system to provide alerts and important information to the public. And it's been several months in the making and constructing and ironing out the details, and we're finally excited to get that out there to the public.
0: And I understand that this replaces the former Code Red system?
1: Yes, it does. So Code Red will be going away. It's going to be hanging around for a couple more months, but we will be eventually sending some messages out through that with information for the public to migrate over and sign up for Notify Now.
0: Now, can folks sign up for Notify Now, and if necessary, will they be able to use it?
1: Oh, absolutely. So there's a couple ways that you can do it. We've tried to make it as easy as possibly we could. One way you can do is to go to our Facebook page. We've got information on our Facebook posts about Notify Now, answering some of the popular questions, sign up links, QR codes. So that's one avenue. Another avenue that you can do is go to Decatur County's website, decaturcounty.in.gov, spell county all the way up. And if you go there and scroll down a little bit, you'll see a link that will take you from there to go and sign up for it as well.
0: And what are some of the features of Notify Now that will be of note to people?
1: So initially, when you go in to start signing up, there is kind of a long column of very basic data for you to fill out. After you do that, it's going to prompt you to go over to create a smart 911 profile. This is where we strongly recommend that you go ahead and do that. And at first, you know, this is if you're a person that's not really good with computers and cell phones, you know, I would recommend, if you're one of those people, and believe me, I have my days as well, it might be better to sit down at a computer and do it. It might be a little easier for those who aren't super technologically savvy, or maybe just, you know, not great with small cell phone screens. I get it. So if they can go there and they start filling it out, one of the things they're going to notice is, wow, this thing asks for a lot of information. And yes, it does. And some people have been concerned about that. And the biggest thing I want the public to realize is you don't have to fill out every single thing. But speaking directly to your question about the features, here's where that comes into play. So this Notify Now platform has a lot of features that are going to make this a very interesting and very usable and very nice public safety platform. So to paint the picture of, let's say there's a hazardous chemical release and we need to send out a message for shelter in place for safety. Okay, that's like any other community message. We can push that out. But if there would be a need for an evacuation, we can actually initiate a poll or a survey and have that integration built in so that if someone has a reason that they cannot get out, whether it's a lack of transportation, or maybe they have a medical problem or a medical complication that doesn't allow them to be able to evacuate themselves on their own, they could reply back with that and have that integration. As we then on the public safety side would look at that data that comes in, we are able to then see, okay, if this person has a special medical condition, what types of necessities or gear may we need to go and assist that individual? So while I understand

0: And it looks like a lot of data that it's asking for when you fill this out. Fill out what's, I would say, use your best judgment on what's necessary. If you have a special medical condition that, or a mobility issue that would be good for public safety to know in case you have to be evacuated for some reason, that's information that would be potentially very much a life-saving bit of info for the public and the individual and for public safety to help us help you the best we can.
1: And of course, this is a system Notify Now that's available in other jurisdictions. And what were some of the things that you heard about Notify Now that sold you and other members and department heads and so forth in Decatur County Public Safety that sold you on this platform?
0: So one of the big sellers on this platform is its reliability. It is a proven platform across numerous public safety entities across not just Indiana, but across the country. It integrates with a larger platform called Smart 911. So you're going to see that logo in some of the branding stuff that we put out there in the public. And what Smart 911 is kind of the underlying system that provides this architecture of these features that we're able to utilize. And when you sign up for Notify Now, if you go and create a profile, you're actually creating a Smart 911 profile. And a little bit about that is the really cool aspect that it has is there's an app for that. To coin the cliche there, there's an app for that. And if you put that app on your phone, now you don't have to, but if you so choose to, here's the added benefit to that. If you enable location-based information, because Smart 911 is utilized across many public safety agencies, not just here, but across Indiana and the country. When you take your phone with you or whatever device you're using, that with the location-based alerts, if there's another community out there that you are traveling through or to, and they use the Smart 911 underlying system, you will get emergency alerts from them as well. And I can tell you that I know numerous other agencies in Indiana that are using this same type of system. So as you travel around, you might cross into an area that now you've got another added layer of while you're on the road. Now, not every single agency in America is using it, but numerous ones are here in Indiana and all across the country. So that's an extra benefit of creating a little bit of a profile.
1: And finally, Mike, regarding Notify Now, if somebody has questions or difficulties signing up, getting the platform, how can they find out more information?
0: So there's a couple ways you can do that. You can always email us at ema@decaturcounty.in.gov. That's one way. And if you forget what it is, just go to the county website and go to the EMA office's webpage, and that same information is there. You can give us a call on our phone number here at the office, 812-663-2004. And another thing about contacting us, there's those two ways. You can always swing by the office Monday through Friday, 8 to 4, and we'd be more than happy to answer any questions or address any concerns you have or help you out if you're needing some help with it.
1: All right. So, again, that is Decatur County Notify Now, the new mass notification system that is available for sign up to get those particularly important updates and so forth when it comes to public safety. And with that, we're going to go ahead and take a quick time out. We'll continue our conversation with Decatur County EMA Director Mike Snyder right after this.
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2: And welcome back as we continue our chat with Decatur County Emergency Management Director Mike Snyder. And Mike, what are some other things that you have in the pipeline? I understand that you're going to be involved in the Tree City Fall Festival that's going on today and tomorrow.
3: Yes, that we will be out there working with our public safety partners and other stakeholders there. We'll have a lot of information out there about the Notify Now launch and program here that we've got going. You know, feel free to look for the big command bus and come say hi to us.
2: All right, and whereabouts will the command bus be located? Do you have that information?
3: We are going to be located over near the intersection of Franklin and Washington Street there by the Presbyterian Church.
2: Okay. All right. Very good. You can't miss it. So, as it were. Yeah. So, all right. And then I understand that you've got the tabletop exercise, local emergency planning committee that you're planning that. And can you tell us a little bit about that, please?
3: Yeah. So every year the LAPC does an exercise just to review some of not just the LAPC, but all other public safety entities. And we do that every year. And it's something we've been working on. We kind of got that slated here coming up in October. And it's just anything that has to relate to LAPC has to be hazardous materials related. So it's an exercise that is going to look at different types of chemicals and how those, a leak or a release of some chemical in the community, how we would respond to that. So it's a really exciting thing to get into, and I'm looking forward to that, and it's something for us to train with and sharpen our skills with.
2: And Mike, with the harvest coming up and you know, the farming and so forth with grain bin elevators and things of that nature. Does Decatur County EMA play a role as far as those are concerned, as far as prevention of accidents, safety, and rescues and things of that nature?
3: We can and do. We certainly will be pushing out a little bit of safety information about that here coming up, getting into that season. But yeah, as far as like response to that, we typically would not respond to that, but we can always respond to it if we need to with additional equipment and resources to help the primary agencies there on the scene with that.
2: And finally, Mike Snyder, how can folks find out more information general or even about Notify Now through Decatur County EMA?
3: So probably the easiest and most informative way would be to stop by our Facebook page. It's Decatur County Emergency Management Agency. Look us up on there. We have quite a heavy presence on Facebook that we're always pushing updates and information out. All of our contact information is there as well. And also you can always go by the county's website and find the EMA office on there. And we're more than happy to talk with you and answer any questions you got.
2: All right. Very good. And Mike Snyder, Director of Decatur County Emergency Management, we appreciate you coming on the program and sending out some great information. Stay well, and we'll chat again sometime soon.
3: All right. Thanks, Tom. Take care.
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1: I'm WRBI meteorologist Paul Frobley with Southeastern Indiana's most reliable forecast. Slight chance of rain showers today. Otherwise, cloudy skies expected. Daytime highs approaching 81. Northeasterly winds 5 to 10 miles per hour. Lows level off around 61. Tonight, partly cloudy skies. Right now, it's 73 degrees.
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1: ABC News, I'm Sherry Preston. The price of diesel fuel is now $6.44 a gallon, and Gas Buddy says, based on the most recent data, that price could go up today, possibly to $6.50 by the time trading closes. The average gallon of regular gasoline is $4.47, up $1.53 since the war began. In Iran, meantime, a defiant crowd of pro-regime protesters demonstrating in Tehran, the event planned by the hardline government. Another incident involving artificial intelligence. This time it has to do with two rival companies, ABC's Hannah Batah.
2: Researchers have reportedly used Anthropic's Claude software to hack rival company OpenAI. The researchers told the Wall Street Journal they gained access to an employee's ChatGPT account and read files containing company secrets. OpenAI claims it's now resolved the related security issues and thanked the researchers for contacting them.
1: A federal judge ruling last night before any major renovations take place at the Kennedy Center, got to give notice. This is ABC News. Anthropic says its model Claude is helping to build the next version of itself without close human direction. Anthropic also admits one of its models hacked into rival OpenAI's chatbot. All of that, as some in the industry, including the head of Anthropic, call for a slowdown in the technology's development. Another excerpt from the upcoming book by Princess Diana's brother, Charles Spencer, is out. ABC's Lama Hassan is at Buckingham Palace.
3: In the latest excerpts published in the Daily Mail, Spencer writes that King Charles, then Prince Charles, was giddily elated like a lottery winner when they spoke immediately after Diana's death. Looking back now, I suspect the prince's first reaction must have been to think more of how this even might free him to marry the woman he loved, rather than appreciating the loss of one he did not.
1: Charles Spencer also writes, Diana was incredibly hurt when the Queen removed her HRH Royal Highness title after she divorced now King Charles. I'm Sherry Preston, ABC News.
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1: I'm Tom Snape in the WRBI newsroom. Dearborn County EMA and the county's LEPC will conduct a simulated hazmat training exercise tomorrow between 8 and 1 at Perfect North Slopes. The staging area will be set up at nearby Tanner Valley Church. Expect to see increased public safety equipment in the area and possibly minor traffic delays. This is a planned simulation designed to test and improve multi-agency coordination, communication, and response protocols. Officials say there's no danger to the public. A Greensburg man is facing a laundry list of charges following a crash and resulting vehicle fire Tuesday evening near St. Omer. The Decatur County Sheriff's Office says dispatch received several calls around 6:30 p.m. about a possible intoxicated driver recklessly operating a vehicle. One caller said a number of road signs were driven over and the vehicle caught fire. Deputies located the vehicle fully engulfed near the intersection of County Road 650 West and U.S. 421. They located the driver, later identified as 30-year-old Jonathan Gallwiller, who deputies say appeared to be extremely intoxicated. Investigators say they tried to arrest Gallwiller, but he became combative and kicked a deputy and a Greensburg police officer who was struck in the chin. It was determined the vehicle that went up in flames belonged to Gallwiller. Among the charges filed, two felony counts of battery on a public official, operating while intoxicated prior conviction, and a misdemeanor count of resisting law enforcement. Changes to Indiana's animal cruelty laws that went into effect in July are providing new tools to prosecute serious neglect. Under the previous law, abandoning or neglecting an animal was generally a Class A misdemeanor. The amended statute bumps the same charge to a Level 6 felony. Four deceased dogs were found on a property in Moores Hill last year. The property owner, Kerry Hawkins, was charged before the new law went into effect, which prevented new provisions from being applied. While the state was able to secure five felony convictions against Hawkins, Dearborn County Prosecutor Lynn Dedden says this case demonstrates why changes to the law were necessary. NDOT reminds Hoosiers to place political and other signs outside the state right-of-way. Areas that should remain sign-free include intersections, interchanges, and rights-of-way that run parallel to highways, including medians, shoulders, and roadside areas. Campaign signs and other types of advertising are also prohibited on state-owned or maintained property, regardless of the time of year. NDOT personnel may remove campaign and other unpermitted signs. The agency says crews may also remove certain signs if they present an immediate safety risk. Bricktoberfest takes over Osgood's historic Brick Street tomorrow from 11 in the morning to 10 at night. Tailgate Revival featuring Osgood native Blake Billman will be the headline music act. They'll take the stage at 8 p.m.
2: Hopefully, all the Ripley County folks show up and show out, and we have a night on the bricks. It'll be a great time.
1: In addition to free live music all day, the 11th annual Bricktoberfest will feature a car show, food and drink, kids' activities, and the Chalktoberfest sidewalk chalk competition. Sunman Elementary School kindergarten teacher Jasmine Blackburn recently finished as first runner-up in the Miss Indiana pageant. The 24-year-old Blackburn was named Miss Dearborn County in 2025. Blackburn was featured earlier this year in a People article for her viral social media post that highlighted the colorful outfit she wears to bring joy and excitement to the classroom. I'm Tom Snape with News on 103.9 WRBI. 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
3: 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A slow finish to the week for the market wouldn't be a big surprise, especially after that quiet day yesterday. Processors continue to have leverage and are moving numbers at their pace and likely have what's needed on hand already this week. The industry has been largely focused on demand. There have been some bright spots in both global and domestic markets, but there are lingering long-term concerns about strength. Pork values closed higher yesterday, up $1.19 at $87.54. Butts, picnics, and hams were all sharply higher. Ribs and loins were down, and boxed beef finished the day sharply lower with light demand for moderate offerings. I'm Megan Grebner for Brownfield.
4: I'm WRBI meteorologist Paul Trombley with Southeastern Indiana's most reliable forecast. Cloudy skies expected this afternoon with daytime highs approaching 81. Northeast winds 5 to 10 miles per hour. Partly cloudy skies tonight, lows level off around 61. Slight chance.

0: chance of thunderstorms tomorrow. Highs level off around 85, a mix of clouds and sun. Chance for storms Sunday and Monday. Mid-80s Sunday, upper 70s by Monday. Currently, it's 73 degrees.
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0: 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That's Dustin Lynch with Easy to Love. It's Katie Kinker, so happy to be with you on this Friday. 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
2: I'm WRBI meteorologist Paul Trombley with Southeastern Indiana's most reliable forecast. Cloudy skies this afternoon with highs around 81. Winds out of the northeast, 5 to 10 miles per hour. 61 tonight. Sunshine mixed with clouds at times tomorrow. Slight chance of thunderstorms. High temperatures reach up to 85. Right now, 75.
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0: Country 103.9 WRBI Tucker Wetmore Brunette. It's Katie Kinker, and it is time for country news from country music history. On this day back in 1995, Tim McGraw began a 5-week stint at the top of the country singles chart with I Like It, I Love It. Then in 2012, Hunter Hayes scored his first number one hit with Wanted. 6 years later, in 2018, Dustin Lynch was inducted as the newest member of the Grand Ole Opry. Finally, in 2020, Granger Smith launched an outdoor clothing company, Yee Yee Apparel. That was country news from country music history. Little Big Town is coming your way.
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2: ABC News, I'm Sherry Preston. The lone holdout juror in the Lindsey Clancy mistrial has issued a statement through an attorney. The juror says, I didn't have any doubts based on all the physical evidence, key witnesses, and what the prosecution presented. I thought it was enough proof that Clancy knew exactly what she was doing and planned. Clancy admits she killed her 3 children in Massachusetts, but says she did it while suffering from postpartum psychosis. Gas prices up to just under $4.50 a gallon. Diesel setting a new high water mark as well, says ABC's Elizabeth Schulze at a gas station in D.C.
3: Critical refineries, those turn oil into gas and diesel. They are damaged both in the Middle East and also in Russia. That's causing this huge spike in diesel right now at a new record, $6.43 a gallon. Keep in mind, diesel is the fuel that powers tractors, trains, and trucks.
2: Warren Buffett resigning as chairman of the Berkshire Hathaway board. His son Howard takes his place as chair. This is ABC News.
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0: Country 103.9 WRBI Zach Top, south of Sanity. It's Katie Kinker with you on this Friday, and you can catch Weekend in the Country on WRBI tomorrow morning from 6 to 8. 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Again, you can catch this edition of Weekend in the Country on WRBI tomorrow morning from 6 to 8. 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
5: I'm WRBI meteorologist Paul Frombly with Southeastern Indiana's most reliable forecast. Highs around 81 this afternoon under overcast skies, northeasterly winds 5 to 10 miles per hour. Tonight, lows around 61. Slight chance for storms tomorrow. High temperatures reach up to 84. Currently 75.
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1: ABC News, I'm Sherry Preston. The lone holdout juror in the Lindsay Clancy mistrial has issued a statement through an attorney. The juror says, I didn't have any doubts based on all the physical evidence, key witnesses, and what the prosecution presented. I thought it was enough proof that Clancy knew exactly what she was doing and planned. Clancy admits she killed her three children in Massachusetts, but says she did it while suffering from postpartum psychosis. Gas prices up to just under $4.50 a gallon. Diesel setting a new high water mark as well, says ABC's Elizabeth Schulze at a gas station in D.C.
2: Critical refineries, those turn oil into gas and diesel. They are damaged both in the Middle East and also in Russia. That's causing this huge spike in diesel right now at a new record, $6.43 a gallon. Keep in mind, diesel is the fuel that powers tractors, trains, and trucks.
1: Warren Buffett resigning as chairman of the Berkshire Hathaway board. His son Howard takes his place as chair. This is ABC News. One more excerpt from the upcoming memoir written by Princess Diana's brother, Charles Spencer. He writes that she had reservations about her union with Charles from the beginning, and as the marriage was going very badly, even contemplated taking her own life.
3: According to Spencer, Diana had earlier tried to back out of the marriage, but her father, a devoted royalist, insisted she had to go ahead with it. And tragically, that later his sister had even considered suicide, driving herself to a well-known cliff in the UK. In her later years, Diana drove herself more than once to BG Head while contemplating ending it all. Her love for her sons stopped her going further.
1: ABC's Lama Hassan at the Foreign Desk in London. Scientists have unveiled what they believe could be the first new living feline species in over a century. The Leopardus tilcayo is a small cat native to Bolivia's cloud forest. It weighs only 3 pounds, more like the weight of a small kitten, and has a distinctive spotted pelt similar to a larger leopard. Sherry Preston, ABC News.
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7: I'm Tom Snape in the WRBI newsroom. A man is facing a long list of charges following a crash and resulting vehicle fire Tuesday evening near St. Omer. The Decatur County Sheriff's Office says dispatch received several calls around 6:30 p.m. about a possible intoxicated driver recklessly operating a vehicle. One caller said a number of road signs were driven over and the vehicle was on fire. Deputies located the vehicle fully engulfed near the intersection of County Road 650 West and US 421. They located the driver, later identified as Jonathan Gallwiller, who deputies say appeared to be extremely intoxicated. Investigators say deputies tried to cuff Gallwiller, but he became combative and kicked a deputy and a Greensburg police officer who was struck in the chin. It was determined the vehicle that went up in flames belonged to Gallwiller, who is facing two felony counts of battery on a public official, operating while intoxicated prior conviction, and a misdemeanor charge of resisting law enforcement, among others. Changes to Indiana's animal cruelty laws that went into effect July 1st are providing new tools to prosecute serious neglect. Under the previous law, abandoning or neglecting an animal was generally

0: Class A misdemeanor. The amended statute bumps the same charge to a level 6 felony. Four deceased dogs were found on a property in Moores Hill last year. The property owner, Kerry Hawkins, was charged before the new law went into effect, which prevented new provisions from being applied. While the state was able to secure 5 felony convictions against Hawkins, Dearborn County Prosecutor Lynn Dedden says this case demonstrates why changes to the law were needed. Dearborn County Emergency Management and the county's local Emergency Planning Commission will conduct a simulated hazmat training exercise tomorrow starting at 8 a.m. with completion by 1 p.m. The exercise will take place at Perfect North Slopes with a staging area at Tanner Valley Church. You'll see increased public safety equipment in the area. This is a planned simulation designed to test and improve multi-agency coordination, communication, and response protocols. There is no danger to the public. You're asked to avoid the entrances and parking areas of Perfect North Slopes and Tanner Valley Church. The agencies say they are conducting the exercise in parking lots to reduce inconvenience to the public. Minor traffic delays may occur near these areas. NDOT is reminding Hoosiers to place political and other signs outside the state right-of-way. Areas that should remain sign-free include intersections, interchanges, and rights-of-way that run parallel to highways, including medians, shoulders, and roadside areas. Campaign signs and other types of advertising are also prohibited on state-owned or maintained property, regardless of the time of year. NDOT personnel may remove campaign and other unpermitted signs. The agency says crews may also remove certain signs if they present an immediate safety risk. Sunman Elementary School kindergarten teacher Jasmine Blackburn recently finished as first runner-up in the Miss Indiana pageant. The 24-year-old Blackburn is from Lawrenceburg and volunteers with Girls on the Run and Big Brothers Big Sisters. She was named Miss Dearborn County in 2025. Blackburn was featured earlier this year in the People article for her viral social media post that highlighted the colorful outfit she wears to bring joy and excitement to her classroom. Bricktoberfest takes over the historic Brick Street in Osgood tomorrow from 11 a.m. to 10 p.m. Tailgate Revival featuring Osgood native Blake Billman will be the headline music act.
1: We get to travel the country, do this stuff, and play in front of some bigger names and had a lot of awesome experiences. But coming back home, that doesn't get much better than that. Looking forward to it.
0: Billman and Tailgate Revival will be on stage from 8 to 10 p.m.
1: Hopefully all the Ripley County folks show up and show out, and we have a night on the bricks. 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
0: In addition to live music all day, Bricktoberfest will feature a car show, food and drink, kids' activities, and the Chalktoberfest Sidewalk Chalk Competition. 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
2: Soybeans and corn are lower, cattle and hogs are mixed. I'm John Perkins with a Brownfield Market Update. 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Soybeans and corn are down on fund selling. November beans are down 18 and a quarter at 1301 and a half. January's 18 and three quarters lower at 1318 and a quarter. December corn's down 4 and a quarter at 526 and a quarter. March is 4 and a half lower at 540. Live and feeder cattle are waiting for widespread direct business and the on-feed update. October live's down 30 at 215.35. December's up 7 at 216.32. October feeders are down 17 at 324.20. And nearby hogs are higher. Deferred months are lower as traders adjust spreads. October's up 17 at 79.07. December's 7 higher at 69.67. John Perkins, Brownfield.
3: I'm WRBI meteorologist Paul Trombley with Southeastern Indiana's most reliable forecast. 81 this afternoon under overcast skies. Northeast winds 5 to 10 miles per hour. Lows level off around 61 tonight, partly cloudy skies. Slight chance for storms tomorrow. Daytime highs approaching 84, sunshine mixed with clouds at times. 85 Sunday with a chance of thunderstorms. 77 Monday, chance for storms continues. Currently, it's 75 degrees.
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0: 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It's Katie Kinker, so happy to be with you on this Friday morning. In this morning on the Daily Pod, Tom Snape had a conversation with Decatur County Emergency Management Agency Director, Mike Snyder. 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
4: I'm WRBI meteorologist Paul Trombley with southeastern Indiana's most reliable forecast. Highs around 81 this afternoon under overcast skies, northeasterly winds 5 to 10 miles per hour. Tonight, lows around 61. Slight chance for storms tomorrow. High temperatures reach up to 84. Currently 75.
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0: 103.9 WRBI, Lainey Wilson and John Mayer, Phone, Keys, Wallet. It's Katie Kinker with you on this Friday. And Monday night, Coach's Corner was delivered by Eisen's Family Pizza. Rob LaFerry was joined by a Batesville football coach and a Batesville boys tennis coach. If you missed that edition of Coach's Corner, don't worry, you can watch it on demand over at WRBIRadio.com. Darius Rucker is coming your way.
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2: 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From Maine to Montana, California to Connecticut, we're all paying more for gas and diesel.
3: We are seeing staggering price hikes here as gas stations adjust to oil trading above $100 a barrel. Gas prices are now approaching the highest level that they hit in May since the start of the Iran war. The national average this morning, $4.47 a gallon. That is just 10 cents shy of that peak that we hit in May.
2: ABC's Elizabeth Schulze, the price of diesel now averaging $6.44 a gallon. Several notable AI experts, including NASA, Johns Hopkins, and Stanford University, as well as one of the creators of modern AI, Jeffrey Hinton, have signed a public letter saying companies like OpenAI and Anthropic need truly independent evaluators. Warren Buffett stepping down as chairman of the board of Berkshire Hathaway. A statement today says he will become chairman emeritus of the trillion-dollar conglomerate. His son will take over his chair. This is ABC News.
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8: I'm WRBI meteorologist Paul Trombley with Southeastern Indiana's most reliable forecast. Highs around 81 this afternoon under overcast skies, northeasterly winds 5 to 10 miles per hour. Tonight, lows around 61. Slight chance for storms tomorrow. High temperatures reach up to 84. Currently 75.
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2: We are seeing staggering price hikes here as gas stations adjust to oil trading above $100 a barrel. Gas prices are now approaching the highest level that they hit in May since the start of the Iran war. The national average this morning, $4.47 a gallon. That is just 10 cents shy of that peak that we hit in May.
1: ABC's Elizabeth Schulze, the price of diesel now averaging $6.44 a gallon. Several notable AI experts, including NASA, Johns Hopkins, and Stanford University, as well as one of the creators of modern AI, Jeffrey Hinton, have signed a public letter saying companies like OpenAI and Anthropic need truly independent evaluators. Warren Buffett stepping down as chairman of the board of Berkshire Hathaway. A statement today says he will become chairman emeritus of the trillion-dollar conglomerate. His son will take over as chair. This is ABC News. The fight over the future of the Kennedy Center goes on in Washington, D.C., President Trump continuing to demand that his name be put on the fine arts facility.
3: He's threatening to tear it down unless he can put his name on the building, which he says will help with fundraising for renovations.
4: I think that the Trump administration should certainly have recognition.
3: A judge is now requiring 30 days notice before any demolition.
1: ABC's Karen Hall. Duncan Sheik, the Tony and Grammy-winning singer-songwriter who crafted the music for Spring Awakening, has died. I am barely breathing, and I can't find the air. He was best known for this radio hit, Barely Breathing, before turning his sights on Broadway with Spring Awakening, an envelope-pushing show that musicalized teenage angst. The show swept Tony nominations in 2007. Sheik was 56 and also did musicals based on American Psycho and Alice in Wonderland. He died from organ failure. Sherry Preston, ABC News.
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2: I'm Tom Snape in the WRBI newsroom. A 30-year-old Greensburg man is facing a litany of charges following a crash and resulting vehicle fire Tuesday evening near St. Omer. The Decatur County Sheriff's Office says dispatch received several calls around 6:30 p.m. about a possible intoxicated driver recklessly operating a vehicle. One caller said a number of road signs were driven over and the vehicle caught fire. Deputies located the vehicle fully engulfed near the intersection of County Road 650 West and U.S. 421. They located the driver, later identified as Jonathan Gallwiller, who deputies say appeared to be extremely intoxicated. Investigators say deputies tried to cuff Gallwiller, but he became combative and kicked a deputy and a Greensburg police officer, the latter of whom was struck in the chin. It was determined the vehicle that went up in flames belonged to Gallwiller. He's facing two felony counts of battery on a public official, operating while intoxicated prior conviction, and a misdemeanor charge of resisting law enforcement, among others. Dearborn County Emergency Management and the county's LEPC will conduct a simulated hazmat training exercise tomorrow starting at 8 a.m. with completion by 1 p.m. The exercise will take place at Perfect North Slopes with a staging area at Tanner Valley Church. Expect to see increased public safety equipment in the area. It's a planned simulation designed to test and improve multi-agency coordination, communication, and response protocols. There is no danger to the public. You're asked to avoid the entrances and parking areas of Perfect North and Tanner Valley Church. The agency say they're conducting the exercise in parking lots to reduce inconvenience to the public. NDOT reminds Hoosiers to place political and other signs outside the state right-of-way. Areas that should remain sign-free include intersections, interchanges, and rights-of-way that run parallel to highways, including medians, shoulders, and roadside areas. Campaign signs and other types of advertising are also prohibited on state-owned or maintained property, regardless of the time of year. NDOT personnel may remove campaign and other unpermitted signs. The agency says crews may also remove certain signs if they present an immediate safety risk. Sunman Elementary kindergarten teacher Jasmine Jazzy Blackburn recently finished as first runner-up in the Miss Indiana pageant. The 24-year-old Blackburn is from Lawrenceburg and volunteers with Girls on the Run and Big Brothers Big Sisters. She was Miss Dearborn County in 2025. Blackburn was featured in a People article earlier this year for her viral social media posts that highlighted the colorful outfits she wears to bring joy and excitement to the classroom. Bricktoberfest takes over the historic Brick Street in Osgood tomorrow from 11 a.m. to 10 p.m. Tailgate Revival featuring Osgood native Blake Billman will be the headline music act.
3: We get to travel the country, do this stuff, and play in front of some bigger names and had a lot of awesome experiences. But coming back home, that doesn't get much better than that. Looking forward to it.
2: Billman and Tailgate Revival will be on stage from 8 to 10 p.m.
3: So everybody back home, let's have ourselves a time. It's going to be a great night. And go Eagles.
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2: With a check of WRBI Sports, I'm Tom Snape. Batesville Girls Golf defeated East Central 171-204 at Hidden Valley Golf Course on Thursday. Bulldog senior Alexis Gallagher was medalist with a 2-under-34. Greensburg boys tennis knocked off Batesville. The Pirates claimed the varsity match 4-1 and the JV contest 2-1. Batesville girls soccer won 2 over Shelbyville by identical 4-0 scores. In the varsity match, Ilya Wade scored 2 goals and had an assist. Brindley Osterling and Macy Benjamin split time and goal and recorded the shutout. The JV teams played one half. Batesville Middle School volleyball swept South Dearborn. It was the Bulldogs over the night.

0: the seventh grade match, 25-15, 25-14. In the eighth grade contest, BMS came out on top, 25-5, 25-15. High school baseball field lights around southeastern Indiana and across the state were lit overnight in memory of Jennings County baseball coach B.J. Sigler. He passed away unexpectedly last week at the age of 50. Coach Sigler is being laid to rest today in North Vernon. It is week five of the high school football season. Our feature game tonight on the Sports Voice is Class 3A number 11 Batesville at 4A number 1 East Central. Jerry Stanger and I will call it on 103.9 FM, the WRBI app, and WRBI TV, starting with pregame coverage at 7:10. Elsewhere around the area tonight, Greensburg visits South Dearborn. Franklin County entertains Class 3A number 2 Lawrenceburg. Class 1A number 4 Milan is home against Edinburgh. North Decatur welcomes Switzerland County. South Decatur hosts Brown County. And Rushville goes across State Road 44 to Connersville. The Los Angeles Dodgers hammered the Reds 8-2 in the series finale at Great American Ballpark, heard yesterday afternoon on WRBI. With the win, the Dodgers clinched the National League Western Division title for the fifth straight year and 13th in the last 14. They also took 3 out of 4 games in the series. Meanwhile, the Reds clinched their 19th losing season in the last 26 years. Sal Stewart and TJ Friedl had 2 hits yesterday. Stewart clubbed his 32nd home run and drove in his 109th run of the season. The Reds open the final home series of 2026 tonight against the Chicago Cubs. Chase Burns makes the start for the Reds. The Cubs will go with Clay Holmes. First pitch is at 6:40. The Indiana Fever returns from the FIBA World Cup hiatus when they visit the Toronto Tempo in WNBA action tonight. Tip-off north of the border is at 7:30. Tom Snape, WRBI Sports.
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0: Funeral services for 61-year-old Timothy Joseph Tim Bosbach of Greensburg will be held Monday at 1:30 p.m. at Gill and Howe Funeral Home in Greensburg. Visitation will be Monday from 11 a.m. until time of service. He is survived by his mother, Linda Bosbach, 3 siblings, and several nieces and nephews. Burial will be in Union Baptist Cemetery. Those were funeral arrangements for Tim Bosbach.
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2: Good afternoon. This is Jeff with Consolidated Grain's Noon Update. Currently on the Chicago Board of Trade, December corn, 526 and 3 quarters, down 3 and 3 quarters. March corn at 540 and a half, down 4 cents. November soybeans, $13 and a half cents, down 19 and a quarter. January is 13.17 and 3 quarters, down 19 and a quarter. July 27 wheat is 735 and 3 quarters, down 11 and 3 quarters. Cash prices delivered Aurora. Fall soybeans, 12.47 and a half. December, 13.15. Jan at 13.26. Fall corn, 4.68. December at 5.21. Jan at 5.32, July 27 wheat at $6.96. Have a good afternoon from Consolidated Grain.
3: 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I'm C.J. 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The Senate Ag Committee advanced Farm Bill 2.0 Wednesday, but not before Iowa Senator Joni Ernst tried to reopen the bill to include a legislative fix for California's Prop 12. But Chairman John Bozeman ruled the amendment out of order, saying the committee's amendment process was already finished. Ernst expressed her frustration with Bozeman.
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3: 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I'm C.J. 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
6: This past week, we had our homecoming spirit days. Monday was Adam Sandler Day, Tuesday was PJ Day, and Wednesday was Beam Day. Thursday was also Hawaiian Day, and since today is the game, today we showed our school spirit with Black and Gold Day. We want to wish our homecoming court good luck tonight, and congratulations to everyone who is nominated. Monday, September 21st, the National Honor Society is sponsoring the Fall Blood Drive in the middle school gymnasium from 10 to

0: 4 p.m. Please contact Mrs. Sudo for more information or to sign up for a donation time. We also want to wish our Pumpkin Show nominees, Logan Bruns and Caitlin Hicks, good luck as they go on stage on Wednesday, September 25th.
1: This past Friday, congrats to the Indians football team on defeating the Switzerland County Pacers. Also, a big congratulations to the girls' soccer team as they defeated the South Ripley Raiders. The girls' volleyball team then defeated Southwestern Shelby in 3 sets. The boys' tennis team also defeated the Franklin County Wildcats 3-2. Congrats to all teams on their victories. This evening, the Indians will play their homecoming game against the Edinburgh Lancers. Also, a big shout out to Cammy Lawless for being all conference for cross country.
0: This has been Josie Preifogel
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2: I'm WRBI meteorologist Paul Trombley with Southeastern Indiana's most reliable forecast. High temperatures reach up to 81 this afternoon under cloudy skies, northeast winds, 5 to 10 miles per hour. Lows dip down to about 61 tonight, partly cloudy skies. Slight chance for storms tomorrow. Daytime highs approaching 84, a blend of clouds and sun. Chance for storms Sunday and Monday. Mid-80s Sunday, upper 70s by Monday. Right now, 76.
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0: Country 103.9 WRBI Lee Bryce, One of Them Girls. It's Katie Kinker officially saying good afternoon, and Country Countdown USA will be back on WRBI Sunday night at 7. On this week's edition of the program, Lon Helton will be joined by celebrity guest co-host Riley Green. Again, if you're wanting to tune into this week's edition of Country Countdown USA, it'll be on WRBI Sunday night at 7. We have a look at the weather in Bailey Zimmerman coming up on WRBI.
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3: I'm WRBI meteorologist Paul Trombley with southeastern Indiana's most reliable forecast. Overcast skies this afternoon with a high of 81. Northeasterly winds 5 to 10 miles per hour. Partly cloudy tonight. Lows level off around 61. Slight chance of thunderstorms tomorrow. High of 84. A blend of clouds and sun. Right now, 76.
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0: Country 103.9 WRBI. That's Shaboozy and Jelly Roll with Amen. It's Katie Kinker, so happy to be with you on this Friday. And the Cincinnati Reds will be back on the air tomorrow night when they take on the Chicago Cubs. 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Again, that game is scheduled to be on the air at 6:10 tomorrow night. Next up, Cole Swindell.
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2: ABC News, I'm Wayne Cabot. Measles scare at Children's Hospital of Philadelphia after a likely exposure in a state that is the center of the nation's worst measles outbreak since 1992.
3: And now the state is requesting assistance from the CDC's disease detectives to help contain the outbreak. But the state is also saying it would rescind that request if the CDC did not acknowledge the four measles deaths it had reported.
2: ABC's Yuri Benajad. No letup in gas prices. A station in the Bay Area selling diesel for $9 a gallon. And wait till that first heating bill comes.
4: We are expected to see the cost of home heating oil as that heats a lot of homes in the Northeast. Those prices, those bills, expected to go up more than 30% this winter.
2: ABC's Elizabeth Schulze. And now Bloomberg reports refining customers in Europe are being told by the Saudis they will be allocated no crude next month. Artist Duncan Sheikh has died at 56 from organ failure. This is ABC News.
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Hi everyone, I'm Craig Orndorff. On the next Weekend in the Country, we're going back to September of 1987. Supreme Court confirmation hearings for Robert Bork. Two religious figures were running for president, and Dirty Dancing was playing at the movies. And making musical hits were the Desert Rose Band, Tanya Tucker, Roseanne Cash, the Oak Ridge Boys, Nitty Gritty Dirt Band, and more. And we'll have them on the next Weekend in the Country. Saturday morning at 6, brought to you by Dunlap Supply, Conradi Insurance, and Bessler's Trackside Auto Depot on Country 103.9 WRBI.

0: Country 103.9 WRBI Zach John King, get to drinking. 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
4: I'm WRBI meteorologist Paul Trombley with Southeastern Indiana's most reliable forecast. Overcast skies this afternoon with a high of 81. Northeasterly winds 5 to 10 miles per hour. Partly cloudy tonight, lows level off around 61. Slight chance of thunderstorms tomorrow. High of 84, a blend of clouds and sun. Right now, 76.
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1: ABC News, I'm Wayne Cabot. Measles scare at Children's Hospital of Philadelphia after a likely exposure in a state that is the center of the nation's worst measles outbreak since 1992.
2: And now the state is requesting assistance from the CDC's disease detectives to help contain the outbreak. But the state is also saying it would rescind that request if the CDC did not acknowledge the four measles deaths it had reported.
1: ABC's Yuri Benajad. No let-up in gas prices. A station in the Bay Area selling diesel for $9 a gallon. And wait till that first heating bill comes.
3: We are expected to see cost of home heating oil as that heats a lot of homes in the Northeast. Those prices, those bills, expected to go up more than 30% this winter.
1: ABC's Elizabeth Schulze. And now Bloomberg reports refining customers in Europe are being told by the Saudis they will be allocated no crude next month. Artist Duncan Sheik has died at 56 from organ failure. This is ABC News. It's a holiday comeback for a classic American company.
4: Toys R Us says they're planning a major expansion, adding 120 new stores nationwide. The retailer currently has 40 standalone stores and Toys R Us shops inside Macy's stores across the country. It's quite the comeback for the chain, which filed for bankruptcy and closed most of its stores in America nearly a decade ago.
1: ABC's Sam Champion. If you bought $10,000 in Berkshire Hathaway when Warren Buffett founded it in 1965, the Oracle of Omaha would have turned it into almost $2 million now, but it's shared.

0: slipped today when Buffett said that he's giving up his role as chairman at 96 years old. He already gave up his role as the CEO. His genius, doing his homework, buying stocks for cheap, and being patient with his investments. Across the Bay Area in Southern California, a walkout by 14,000 security guards protesting low wages affecting luxury retailers and the AI giant Anthropic. I'm Wayne Cabot, ABC News.
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5: I'm Tom Snape in the WRBI newsroom. Dearborn County EMA and the county's LEPC will conduct a simulated hazmat training exercise tomorrow between 8 and 1 at Perfect North Slopes. A staging area will be set up at nearby Tanner Valley Church. Expect to see increased public safety equipment in the area and possibly minor traffic delays. This is a planned simulation designed to test and improve multi-agency coordination, communication, and response protocols. Officials say there's no danger to the public. A Greensburg man was facing a laundry list of charges following a crash and resulting vehicle fire Tuesday evening near St. Omer. The Decatur County Sheriff's Office says dispatch received several calls around 6:30 p.m. about a possible intoxicated driver recklessly operating a vehicle. One caller said a number of road signs were driven over and the vehicle caught fire. Deputies located the vehicle fully engulfed near the intersection of County Road 650 West and U.S. 421. They located the driver, later identified as 30-year-old Jonathan Gallwiller, who deputies say appeared to be extremely intoxicated. Investigators say they tried to arrest Gallwiller, but he became combative and kicked a deputy and a Greensburg police officer who was struck in the chin. It was determined the vehicle that went up in flames belonged to Gallwiller. Among the charges filed, two felony counts of battery on a public official, operating while intoxicated prior conviction, and a misdemeanor count of resisting law enforcement. Changes to Indiana's animal cruelty laws that went into effect in July are providing new tools to prosecute serious neglect. Under the previous law, abandoning or neglecting an animal was generally a Class A misdemeanor. The amended statute bumps the same charge to a Level 6 felony. Four deceased dogs were found on a property in Moores Hill last year. The property owner, Kerry Hawkins, was charged before the new law went into effect, which prevented new provisions from being applied. While the state was able to secure five felony convictions against Hawkins, Dearborn County Prosecutor Lynn Dedden says this case demonstrates why changes to the law were necessary. Bricktoberfest takes over Osgood's historic Brick Street tomorrow from 11 in the morning to 10 at night. Tailgate Revival, featuring Osgood native Blake Billman, will be the headline music act. They'll take the stage at 8 p.m.
6: Hopefully all the Ripley County folks show up and show out, and we have a night on the bricks. It'll be a great time.
5: In addition to free live music all day, the 11th annual Bricktoberfest will feature a car show, food and drink, kids' activities, and the Chalktoberfest sidewalk chalk competition. Sunman Elementary School kindergarten teacher Jasmine Blackburn recently finished as first runner-up in the Miss Indiana pageant. The 24-year-old Blackburn was named Miss Dearborn County in 2025. Blackburn was featured earlier this year in a People article for her viral social media post that highlighted the colorful outfit she wears to bring joy and excitement to the classroom. I'm Tom Snape with News on 103.9 WRBI. 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
7: I'm WRBI meteorologist Paul Frobley with Southeastern Indiana's most reliable forecast. High temperatures reach up to 81 this afternoon under cloudy skies, northeast winds 5 to 10 miles per hour. Lows dip down to about 61 tonight. Partly cloudy skies. Slight chance for storms tomorrow. Daytime highs approaching 84. A blend of clouds.

0: and sun. Chance for storms Sunday and Monday. Mid-80s Sunday, upper 70s by Monday. Right now, 76.
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1: I'm WRBI meteorologist Paul Trombley with Southeastern Indiana's most reliable forecast. Overcast skies this afternoon with a high of 81. Northeasterly winds 5 to 10 miles per hour. Partly cloudy tonight. Lows level off around 61. Slight chance of thunderstorms tomorrow. High of 84. A blend of clouds and sun. Right now, 76.
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0: say so. 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It's a duo who almost went by Ragtop Red. That's Dan and Shay with Say So. It's Katie Kinker, so happy to be with you on this Friday afternoon. And did you know Dan and Shay weren't originally Dan and Shay? The guys say they tossed around various names to call their duo, including Ragtop Red, a nod to the Tim McGraw song, Red Ragtop. I think Ragtop Red is such a cool name, but I could never call them anything but Dan and Shay. It just suits them. Stay tuned, John Morgan is coming your way.
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2: ABC News, I'm Wayne Cabot. Measles scare at a neonatal intensive care unit, the esteemed Children's Hospital of Philadelphia, giving antibodies now to infants and babies because of a probable exposure in a state that has seen the deaths of four unvaccinated patients, including two children. The state says it reached out to the CDC for help in America's worst measles outbreak in a quarter century. The highest diesel prices ever keep on climbing, forcing farmers like James Byrd in North Carolina to consider passing along costs to you.
3: I mean, it just makes our margin, profit margins, even thinner than what, I mean, it was already thin, but it's just as thin as a piece of paper.
2: Diesel averaging $6.45 a gallon at the worst time possible for people who are heating with oil this winter. In-person voting starts today for this year's midterms in Virginia, Minnesota, South Dakota, Idaho. Next week, Illinois, Michigan, Vermont, and in North Dakota. This is ABC News.
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0: Country 103.9 WRBI. That's Jason Aldean with Don't Tell on Me. It's Katie Kinker, so happy to be with you on this Friday. And today is National Cheeseburger Day, so I'm going to tell you a joke about burgers for the joke of the day, and here it is. Where do burgers go after high school? College. I thought that one was pretty good. I think in honor of this, I need to have a cheeseburger for dinner tonight. Sounds pretty good right now. Stay tuned. Luke Combs is coming your way just after a look at the weather on Country 103.9 WRBI.
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4: I'm WRBI meteorologist Paul Trobley with Southeastern Indiana's most reliable forecast. Cloudy this afternoon with highs around 81. Winds out of the northeast, 5 to 10 miles per hour. Tonight, 61. Chance of thunderstorms tomorrow. High of 84, partly cloudy skies with fog at times early. Right now, it's 77 degrees.
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0: thunderstorms tomorrow. High of 84, partly cloudy skies with fog at times early. Right now, it's 77 degrees.
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1: ABC News, I'm Wayne Cabot. Measles scare at a neonatal intensive care unit, the esteemed Children's Hospital of Philadelphia, giving antibodies now to infants and babies because of a probable exposure in a state that has seen the deaths of four unvaccinated patients, including two children. The state says it reached out to the CDC for help in America's worst measles outbreak in a quarter century. The highest diesel prices ever keep on climbing, forcing farmers like James Byrd in North Carolina to consider passing along costs to you.
2: I mean, it just makes our margin, profit margins, even thinner than what, I mean, it was already thin, but it's just as thin as a piece of paper.
1: Diesel averaging $6.45 a gallon at the worst time possible for people who are heating with oil this winter. In-person voting starts today for this year's midterms in Virginia, Minnesota, South Dakota, Idaho. Next week, Illinois, Michigan, Vermont, and in North Dakota. This is ABC News. That one holdout juror in the Lindsey Clancy murder case says, despite what people might have heard, he never doubted her guilt. He says she knew exactly what she was doing when she strangled her three children. He also believes she planned the killings based on the physical evidence and the key witnesses. ABC's Peter Haralambos says a hearing on possibly other charges being filed against the Massachusetts mom is set to take place in 11 days.
3: They're basically asking the judge to look at all the evidence and all the testimony in the case and come to his own conclusion.

0: that she's not guilty by reason of insanity, effectively, and basically make it so that there's no need for an additional trial. So we'll hear arguments about that motion. It's possible we even get a ruling from the judge.
1: A vehicle bomb has gone off at a mosque in northwest Pakistan, killing 21, among them police officers attending prayers. The World Food Program says more than 1 million people in South Sudan may lose access to food next month because of a massive shortfall in aid funding for humanitarian agencies. Wayne Cabot, ABC News.
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9: I'm Tom Snape in the WRBI newsroom. A 30-year-old Greensburg man is facing a litany of charges following a crash and resulting vehicle fire Tuesday evening near St. Omer. The Decatur County Sheriff's Office says dispatch received several calls around 6:30 p.m. about a possible intoxicated driver recklessly operating a vehicle. One caller said a number of road signs were driven over and the vehicle caught fire. Deputies located the vehicle fully engulfed near the intersection of County Road 650 West and US 421. They located the driver, later identified as Jonathan Gallwiller, who deputies say appeared to be extremely intoxicated. Investigators say deputies tried to cuff Gallwiller, but he became combative and kicked a deputy and a Greensburg police officer, the latter of whom was struck in the chin. It was determined the vehicle that went up in flames belonged to Gallwiller. He's facing two felony counts of battery on a public official, operating while intoxicated prior conviction, and a misdemeanor charge of resisting law enforcement, among others. Dearborn County Emergency Management and the county's LEPC will conduct a simulated hazmat training exercise tomorrow starting at 8 a.m. with completion by 1 p.m. The exercise will take place at Perfect North Slopes with a staging area at Tanner Valley Church. Expect to see increased public safety equipment in the area. It's a planned simulation designed to test and improve multi-agency coordination, communication, and response protocols. There is no danger to the public. You're asked to avoid the entrances and parking areas of Perfect North and Tanner Valley Church. The agency say they're conducting the exercise in parking lots to reduce inconvenience to the public. NDOT reminds Hoosiers to place political and other signs outside the state right-of-way. Areas that should remain sign-free include intersections, interchanges, and rights-of-way that run parallel to highways, including medians, shoulders, and roadside areas. Campaign signs and other types of advertising are also prohibited on state-owned or maintained property, regardless of the time of year. NDOT personnel may remove campaign and other unpermitted signs. The agency says crews may also remove certain signs if they present an immediate safety risk. Sunman Elementary kindergarten teacher Jasmine Jazzy Blackburn recently finished as first runner-up in the Miss Indiana pageant. The 24-year-old Blackburn is from Lawrenceburg and volunteers with Girls on the Run and Big Brothers Big Sisters. She was Miss Dearborn County in 2025. Blackburn was featured in a People article earlier this year for her viral social media posts that highlighted the colorful outfits she wears to bring joy and excitement to the classroom. Bricktoberfest takes over the historic Brick Street in Osgood tomorrow from 11 a.m. to 10 p.m. Tailgate Revival featuring Osgood native Blake Billman will be the headline music act.
10: We get to travel the country, do this stuff, and play in front of some bigger names and had a lot of awesome experiences. But coming back home, doesn't get much better than that. Looking forward to it.
9: Billman and Tailgate Revival will be on stage from 8 to 10 p.m.
10: Everybody back home, let's have ourselves a time. It's going to be a great night. And go Eagles.
9: In addition to free live music all day, the 11th annual Bricktoberfest will feature a car show, food and drink, kids activities, and the Chalktoberfest sidewalk chalk competition. I'm Tom Snape with

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1: I'm WRBI meteorologist Paul Frombly with Southeastern Indiana's most reliable forecast. Daytime highs approaching 81 this afternoon under overcast skies, northeasterly winds 5 to 10 miles per hour. Lows around 61 tonight, partly cloudy skies. Partly cloudy skies with fog in spots early tomorrow, chance for storms 84. Chance of thunderstorms Sunday and Monday 85, Sunday 77, Monday. Currently, it's 77 degrees.
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0: Country 103.9 WRBI. That's Dylan Marlowe and Dylan Scott with Boys Back Home. It's Katie Kinker with you on this Friday afternoon. And coming up Monday morning on the Daily Pod, Tom Snape will have a conversation with Dwayne Gazelle about the Franklin County Antique Machinery Show. That'll be on WRBI Monday morning just after 9:30 on the Daily Pod. 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
1: I'm WRBI meteorologist Paul Trombley with Southeastern Indiana's most reliable forecast. Cloudy this afternoon with highs around 81. Winds out of the northeast, 5 to 10 miles per hour. Tonight, 61. Chance of thunderstorms tomorrow. High of 84, partly cloudy skies with fog at times early. Right now, it's 77 degrees.
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0: 103.9 WRBI. That's Jordan Davis with Turn This Truck Around. It's Katie Kinker with you on this Friday afternoon, and there are a ton of activities and events going on this weekend, including Bricktoberfest, the Tree City Fall Festival, the Coach Willis Dunker Memorial Golf Scramble, and more. 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
2: ABC News, I'm Wayne Cabot. New water hacking woes. Colorado Governor Jared Polis saying someone managed to disable remote access alarms and change the pumping cycles at several private water suppliers. He blames foreign actors. America's worst outbreak of measles in a quarter century may have spread to Children's Hospital of Philadelphia, a likely exposure there including in the NICU. People in four states began casting votes today for the midterms. ABC's Karen Waugh says Republicans in tight races fear voters may be looking for a change.
3: A new poll from Fox News shows the president's approval rating at 39%, tying his second term low. A Reuters Ipsos poll shows it lower at 35%. 56% of voters disapprove of his handling of immigration. 74% disapprove of his handling of inflation.
2: California Governor Newsom signing an executive order speeding up state laws, establishing more oversight of AI models. This is ABC News.
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7: I'm WRBI meteorologist Paul Frobley with southeastern Indiana's most reliable forecast. Cloudy this afternoon with highs around 81. Winds out of the northeast, 5 to 10 miles per hour. Tonight, 61. Chance of thunderstorms tomorrow. High of 84, partly cloudy skies with fog at times early. Currently, it's 79 degrees.
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1: ABC News, I'm Wayne Cabot. New water hacking woes. Colorado Governor Jared Polis saying someone managed to disable remote access alarms and change the pumping cycles at several private water suppliers. He blames foreign actors. America's worst outbreak of measles in a quarter century may have spread to Children's Hospital of Philadelphia, a likely exposure there including in the NICU. People in four states began casting votes today for the midterms. ABC's Karen Waugh says Republicans in tight races fear voters may be looking for a change.
2: A new poll from Fox News shows the president's approval rating at 39%, tying his second term low. A Reuters Ipsos poll shows it lower at 35%. 56% of voters disapprove of his handling of immigration. 74% disapprove of his handling of inflation.
1: California Governor Newsom signing an executive order speeding up state laws establishing more oversight of AI models. This is ABC News. So long to a singer whose 1996 song was everywhere.
3: Cheek was best known for this radio hit, Barely Breathing, before turning his sights on Broadway with Spring Awakening, an envelope-pushing show that musicalized teenaged angst. The show swept Tony nominations in 2007. Cheek was 56. He also did musicals based on American Psycho and Alice in Wonderland. He died from organ failure. Sherry Preston, ABC News.
1: Meta is facing a lawsuit by more than 70 people who say their intimate moments were recorded by Meta's new smart glasses. Some in California say it caught them undressing, going to the bathroom, having sex, and entering passwords. One guy who put his glasses on the bathroom counter says it recorded him. He didn't know it. Meta intends to fight the allegations. It markets the glasses as a way to hear audio, take calls, capture video, without having to whip out a smartphone. Wayne Cabot, ABC News.
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9: I'm Tom Snape in the WRBI newsroom. Dearborn County EMA and the county's LEPC will conduct a simulated hazmat training exercise tomorrow between 8 and 1 at Perfect North Slopes. The staging area will be set up at nearby Tanner Valley Church. Expect to see increased public safety equipment in the area and possibly minor traffic delays. This is a planned simulation designed to test and improve multi-agency coordination, communication, and response protocols. Officials say there's no danger to the public. A Greensburg man is facing a laundry list of charges following a crash and resulting vehicle fire Tuesday evening near St. Omer. The Decatur County Sheriff's Office says dispatch received several calls around 6:30 p.m. about a possible intoxicated driver recklessly operating a vehicle. One caller said a number of road signs were driven over and the vehicle caught fire. Deputies located the vehicle fully engulfed near the intersection of County Road 650 West and U.S. 421. They located the driver, later identified as 30-year-old Jonathan Gallwiller, who deputies say appeared to be extremely intoxicated. Investigators say they tried to arrest Gallwiller, but he became combative and kicked a deputy and a Greensburg police officer who was struck in the chin.

0: It was determined the vehicle that went up in flames belonged to Gallwiller. Among the charges filed, two felony counts of battery on a public official, operating while intoxicated prior conviction, and a misdemeanor count of resisting law enforcement. Changes to Indiana's animal cruelty laws that went into effect in July are providing new tools to prosecute serious neglect. Under the previous law, abandoning or neglecting an animal was generally a Class A misdemeanor. The amended statute bumps the same charge to a Level 6 felony. Four deceased dogs were found on a property in Moores Hill last year. The property owner, Kerry Hawkins, was charged before the new law went into effect, which prevented new provisions from being applied. While the state was able to secure five felony convictions against Hawkins, Dearborn County Prosecutor Lynn Dedden says this case demonstrates why changes to the law were necessary. Bricktoberfest takes over Osgood's historic Brick Street tomorrow from 11 in the morning to 10 at night. Tailgate Revival featuring Osgood native Blake Billman will be the headline music act. They'll take the stage at 8 p.m.
1: Hopefully all the Ripley County folks show up and show out and we have a night on the bricks. It'll be a great time.
0: In addition to free live music all day, the 11th annual Bricktoberfest will feature a car show, food and drink, kids activities, and the Chalktoberfest sidewalk chalk competition. Sunman Elementary School kindergarten teacher Jasmine Blackburn recently finished as first runner-up in the Miss Indiana pageant. The 24-year-old Blackburn was named Miss Dearborn County in 2025. Blackburn was featured earlier this year in a People article for her viral social media post that highlighted the colorful outfit she wears to bring joy and excitement to the classroom. I'm Tom Snape with news on 103.9 WRBI. 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
0: With a check of WRBI Sports, I'm Tom Snape. It is week five of the high school football season. Our feature game tonight on the Sports Voice is Class 3A number 11 Batesville at 4A number 1 East Central. Jerry Stanger and I will call it on 103.9 FM, the WRBI app, and WRBI TV starting with pregame coverage at 7:10. Elsewhere around the area tonight, Greensburg visits South Dearborn. Franklin County entertains Class 3A number 2 Lawrenceburg. Class 1A number 4 Milan is home against Edinburgh. North Decatur welcomes Switzerland County. South Decatur hosts Brown County. And Rushville goes across State Road 44 to Connersville. The Cincinnati Reds open the final home series of 2026 tonight against the Chicago Cubs. Chase Burns makes the start for the Reds. The Cubs will go with Clay Holmes. First pitch is at 6:40. Philadelphia Phillies designated hitter Kyle Schwarber and former basketball All-American Jared Jeffries are among six inductees who make up the Indiana University Athletics Hall of Fame class of 2026. Schwarber played baseball for the Hoosiers from 2012 to 2014. Jeffries was on the men's basketball team in 2001 and 02. Schwarber, Jeffries, and the others will be inducted at a dinner on November 13th and will be recognized at halftime of the IU Southern Cal football game at Memorial Stadium the following day. The Indiana Fever returns from the FIBA World Cup hiatus when they visit the Toronto Tempo in WNBA action tonight. Tip-off north of the border is at 7:30. Tom Snape, WRBI Sports.
3: I'm WRBI meteorologist Paul Trombley with Southeastern Indiana's most reliable forecast.
4: Lows level off around 61 tonight under partly cloudy skies. Winds out of the east around 5 miles per hour. Partly cloudy skies again tomorrow. Chance for storms. Highs level off around 84. Mainly cloudy skies tomorrow night. Chance of thunderstorms. Lows around 67. 85 Sunday with a chance of thunderstorms. 77 Monday. Storms continue. Right now, it's 79 degrees.
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Country 103.9, WRBI, Keith Urban, and Better Life. Finally, Friday. A happy Friday and a good afternoon to you. It's Rob LeFerry with you through 7 o'clock, and then we have got high school football for you tonight. A big local rivalry showdown. Both teams coming in ranked in the state. We'll talk more about that later on today. For now, weather forecast could be a mix of temperatures and precipitation.

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3: I'm WRBI meteorologist Paul Frombly with Southeastern Indiana's most reliable forecast. Partly cloudy tonight with lows around 61. Easterly winds around 5 miles per hour. Sunshine mixed with clouds at times and foggy early tomorrow. Chance of thunderstorms. Daytime highs approaching 84. Currently 79.
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0: 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Tom Snape was in the day with Decatur County Emergency Management Agency Director Mike Snyder. If you missed that episode, check out the replay online at WRBIRadio.com. And then on Monday, Tom opens up the new work week with Dwayne Gazelle about the Franklin County Antique Machinery Show. 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Coming up, national news. After that, Kenny Chesney.
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2: ABC News, I'm Wayne Cabot. Campaigning today for Republicans in Iowa, the Vice President, J.D. Vance, saying farmers are doing well thanks to exports under President Trump. He did not mention tariffs or the rise in gas and diesel. That state's Republican candidate for Senate, Ashley Hinton, skipped the event. Farmer R.H. Byrd Jr. grows wheat, corn, soybeans, and tobacco in Harnett County, North Carolina.
3: The diesel cost, I mean, a road diesel I noticed was $6.19 or $6.20 yesterday or something like that. And a year ago, it was probably $2.75 cheaper than that.
2: His neighbors across the Virginia state line began in-person voting today for the midterms, voting also in Minnesota, South Dakota, and Idaho. Pennsylvania now reporting 36 new measles cases since Wednesday, and just as troubling, a likely exposure inside Children's Hospital of Philadelphia, including the NICU. This is ABC News.
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0: Country 103.9 WRBI, Jelly Roll and Hands Up. It's Ron Blefary getting ready for the 4 o'clock hour on this Friday. Just a little bit ago, it was Kenny Chesney and Carry on the FM dial in the WRBI app. And heading into the weekend, that single by Kenny is number one on the top country radio songs chart. Taylor Swift is at number two this week. Bailey Zimmerman, three. Stella Lefty, four. And Morgan Wallen at five. Six through ten in order: John Morgan, Luke Bryan, Lauren Elena with Chase Matthew, Ella Langley, and Kane Brown. Not in the top 10 this week is Luke Combs, but we've got him coming up. It's After Weather on Country 103.9 WRBI.
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1: I'm WRBI meteorologist Paul Frombly with Southeastern Indiana's most reliable forecast. Partly cloudy tonight with lows around 61. Easterly winds around 5 miles per hour. Sunshine mixed with clouds at times and foggy early tomorrow. Chance of thunderstorms. Daytime highs approaching 84. Currently 79.
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1: ABC News, I'm Wayne Cabot. Campaigning today for Republicans in Iowa, the Vice President, J.D. Vance, saying farmers are doing well thanks to exports under President Trump. He did not mention tariffs or the rise in gas and diesel. That state's Republican candidate for Senate, Ashley Hinton, skipped the event. Farmer R.H. Byrd Jr. grows wheat, corn, soybeans, and tobacco in Harnett County, North Carolina.
2: The diesel cost, I mean, a road diesel I noticed was $6.19 or $6.20 yesterday or something like that. And a year ago, it was probably $2.75 cheaper than that.
1: His neighbors across the Virginia state line began in-person voting today for the midterms, voting also in Minnesota, South Dakota, and Idaho. Pennsylvania now reporting 36 new measles cases since Wednesday, and just as troubling, a likely exposure inside Children's Hospital of Philadelphia, including the NICU. This is ABC News. The Department of Justice says today that a law that's been on the books for decades prohibiting licensed firearms dealers from selling handguns to 18 to 20-year-olds violates the Second Amendment. The top of President Trump's planned arch in D.C. would have an eternal flame, not the usual blinking red light that the FAA originally called for. Floodlight projectors would be pointed toward the arch to alert pilots to avoid that 25-story structure. As for the Kennedy Center, the wrecking ball threatened by the president cannot swing without 30 days' notice, that ruling by a federal judge. ABC's Karen Tra-

0: members at the White House.
1: There was also a filing yesterday by the executive director of the Kennedy Center that said that the closure right now is temporary. It's for 7 days, and this is really for safety concerns, and they're going to look at this on a weekly basis. Tonight, there is a rally, a protest scheduled at the Kennedy Center. Organizers are going to try to do this to show support for this cultural arts institution.
0: I'm Wayne Cabot, ABC News.
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8: I'm Tom Snape in the WRBI newsroom. A 30-year-old Greensburg man is facing a litany of charges following a crash and resulting vehicle fire Tuesday evening near St. Omer. The Decatur County Sheriff's Office says dispatch received several calls around 6:30 p.m. about a possible intoxicated driver recklessly operating a vehicle. One caller said a number of road signs were driven over and the vehicle caught fire. Deputies located the vehicle fully engulfed near the intersection of County Road 650 West and U.S. 421. They located the driver, later identified as Jonathan Gallwiller, who deputies say appeared to be extremely intoxicated. Investigators say deputies tried to cuff Gallwiller, but he became combative and kicked a deputy and a Greensburg police officer, the latter of whom was struck in the chin. It was determined the vehicle that went up in flames belonged to Gallwiller. He's facing two felony counts of battery on a public official, operating while intoxicated prior conviction, and a misdemeanor charge of resisting law enforcement, among others. Dearborn County Emergency Management and the county's LEPC will conduct a simulated hazmat training exercise tomorrow starting at 8 a.m. with completion by 1 p.m. The exercise will take place at Perfect North Slopes with a staging area at Tanner Valley Church. Expect to see increased public safety equipment in the area. It's a planned simulation designed to test and improve multi-agency coordination, communication, and response protocols. There is no danger to the public. You're asked to avoid the entrances and parking areas of Perfect North and Tanner Valley Church. The agencies say they're conducting the exercise in parking lots to reduce inconvenience to the public. NDOT reminds Hoosiers to place political and other signs outside the state right-of-way. Areas that should remain sign-free include intersections, interchanges, and rights-of-way that run parallel to highways, including medians, shoulders, and roadside areas. Campaign signs and other types of advertising are also prohibited on state-owned or maintained property, regardless of the time of year. NDOT personnel may remove campaign and other unpermitted signs. The agency says crews may also remove certain signs if they present an immediate safety risk. Sunman Elementary kindergarten teacher Jasmine Jazzy Blackburn recently finished as first runner-up in the Miss Indiana pageant. The 24-year-old Blackburn is from Lawrenceburg and volunteers with Girls on the Run and Big Brothers Big Sisters. She was Miss Dearborn County in 2025. Blackburn was featured in a People article earlier this year for her viral social media posts that highlighted the colorful outfits she wears to bring joy and excitement to the classroom. Bricktoberfest takes over the historic Brick Street in Osgood tomorrow from 11 a.m. to 10 p.m. Tailgate Revival featuring Osgood native Blake Billman will be the headline music act.
9: We get to travel the country, do this stuff, and play in front of some bigger names and had a lot of awesome experiences. 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Looking forward to it.
8: Billman and Tailgate Revival will be on stage from 8 to 10 p.m.
9: Everybody back home, let's have ourselves a time. 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And go Eagles.
8: 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I'm Tom Snape with news on 103.9 WRBI. 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
0: 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It is week five of the high school football season. Our feature game tonight on the Sports Voice is Class 3A number 11 Batesville at 4A number 1 East Central. Jerry Stanger and I will call it on 103.9 FM, the WRBI app, and WRBI TV, starting with pregame coverage at 7:10. Elsewhere around the area tonight, Greensburg visits South Dearborn. Franklin County entertains Class 3A number 2 Lawrenceburg. Class 1A number 4 Milan is home against Edinburgh. North Decatur welcomes Switzerland County. South Decatur hosts Brown County. And Rushville goes across State Road 44 to Connersville. The Cincinnati Reds open the final home series of 2026 tonight against the Chicago Cubs. Chase Burns makes the start for the Reds. The Cubs will go with Clay Holmes. First pitch is at 6:40. Philadelphia Phillies designated hitter Kyle Schwarber and former basketball All-American Jared Jeffries are among six inductees who make up the Indiana University Athletics Hall of Fame class of 2026. Schwarber played baseball for the Hoosiers from 2012 to 2014. Jeffries was on the men's basketball team in 2001 and 2002. Schwarber, Jeffries, and the others will be inducted at a dinner on November 13th and will be recognized at halftime of the IU Southern Cal football game at Memorial Stadium the following day. The Indiana Fever returns from the FIBA World Cup hiatus when they visit the Toronto Tempo in WNBA action tonight. Tip-off north of the border is at 7:30. Tom Snape, WRBI Sports.
3: Weakness in corn, beans, and wheat led lower by a sharp drop in soybeans. This is Hoosier Ag Today's Friday Closing Farm Market Report. 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Soybean meal turned sharply lower, pressuring the bean market, and corn and wheat followed with a sharp drop in wheat headed to the weekend. December corn ends down 3 cents, 527 and a half. March also down three at 541 and a half. Novi beans, 16 and a quarter lower, 1303 and a half. Jan contract 1320 down 17. December wheat 714 and a quarter, a loss of almost 13 cents. October live cattle up 27 at 215.92. October lean hog 78.10 down 80. I'm Ian DeEubank. Hoosier Ag Today, 20 years serving Indiana farmers.
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5: 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Terry Christensen is the president of the committee that puts on the Tree City Fall Festival again this year. And, well, you got a big festival lined up here.
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5: 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Or not. 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
6: Absolutely. We have the rock band, the Morgan After, coming on stage first, and then the Motown Sounds of Touch at 8:45.
5: Very good, playing some of that old classic Motown classics. Everybody likes that stuff. So get on out here, Tree City Fall Festival tonight. Terry, appreciate you talking to us. 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
7: I'm WRBI meteorologist Paul Trombley with Southeastern Indiana's most reliable forecast. Partly cloudy tonight with lows around 61. Easterly winds around 5 miles per hour. Sunshine mixed with clouds at times and foggy early tomorrow. Chance of thunderstorms. Daytime highs approaching 84. Currently 79.
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0: Country 103.9 WRBI, Co Wetzel and Jesse Murph. It is High Road. Rob LeFerry again wishing you a good afternoon here on this Friday. We've got high school football coming up for you tonight, and it's one game and one game only on the FM dial, WRBI TV, and the WRBI app as the Batesville Bulldogs, number 11 in Class 3A, take on the East Central Trojans, number 1 in Class 4A. This battle in St. Leon has an airtime of 7:10. 7:30 is kickoff time. Tom Snape and Jerry Stenger will be on the call. So catch the Bulldogs and the Trojans rivalry style in homecoming in St. Leon tonight on the Sports Voice Country 103.9 WRBI.
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2: 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Jeff Emsweller is with me, and we're just talking to Terry Christensen.

0: the Caleb 5K run, Caleb Memorial, and it's going to be a great turnout. We always have a good turnout for them. Also at 8 o'clock, there's a prayer group that's going to be praying around the area, and they will move around town and say their prayers over certain places. And at 9 o'clock will be the parade lineup, our Herb Kohler Memorial Parade, which is this year's theme is Stars, Stripes, and Small Towns, celebrating 250 years. And then at 12 o'clock will be the Hoosier Swing Band. At 2 o'clock will be the K-9 demonstration of our Greensburg and Decatur County Sheriff's Department K-9 units. And then at 3 o'clock we have, I think it's going to be a huge thing because we've had so many people asking questions about it, and that is our pet costume contest. Well, and then at 5:15, the Elite Edition Show Choir from Greensburg High School will perform for us, and they'll also sing the national anthem. We will follow that with a prayer, and then the opening band for the night is going to be Rusty Bladen. He's from Madison, great guy, great following, writes a lot of songs, plays a lot of old-time favorites and things like that. And then following that will be Vinyl Escape, which is a Sammy Hagar tribute band and the era of Sammy Hagar. And they'll mix in some other things as well, and they'll play until about 10:45.
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6: I'm WRBI meteorologist Paul Frombly with Southeastern Indiana's most reliable forecast. Partly cloudy tonight with lows around 61. Easterly winds around 5 miles per hour. Sunshine mixed with clouds at times and foggy early tomorrow. Chance of thunderstorms. Daytime highs approaching 84. Currently 79.
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day, Potts Farm was a place to go. Load a truck up, hit the dirt road. 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Light the bonfire and call the girls. 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Jack and Jim were a few good men. 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And all this small town, he said, she said. 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I'm tired of talking, man. Y'all ain't listening. Them old

0: Jason Aldean, it's a dirt road anthem on Country 103.9 WRBI. Did you know you can now listen to that song on vinyl as three Jason Aldean albums make their way to vinyl debuts today? His self-titled debut album is going to be on vinyl. So is My Kind of Party and They Don't Know. Three very successful albums that helped put Jason Aldean on the map. You can now include those into your vinyl collection today. Rob N. coming up, national news, then Ella Langley with Morgan Wallen on WRBI.
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2: again. It is Brent Lee here at your Tree City Fall Festival. 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And, you know, we're hanging around the souvenir t-shirt tent here with Vieta and Rhonda. Vieta, what's your favorite part of the Tree City Fall Festival? You've been coming here a long time.
3: Just getting to see everybody. Mm-hmm. Just like everybody comes out and you just get to see people that you hadn't seen in a while.
2: It's kind of like the magic of the county fair, people that you only see once a year at the Tree City Fall Festival.
3: Kind of, sort of, yeah.
2: Yeah, I agree with that. Rhonda, what's your favorite part of the proceedings here this weekend?
4: I like the whole thing. I work with the vendors, so get

0: getting to know people, and we're kind of on a friendly basis, and they call me up and, you know, we have conversations, and I know about some of their family stuff and where they're from. And this is my 9th year, and I just love it. I love this hometown feeling. I love being downtown and showing off our beautiful downtown Greensburg Square.
1: And what's the, since you mentioned the vendors, what's the vendor count this year roughly?
0: I'm not really sure, but I think we're about 143. We had a few people didn't show up. I don't know if the rain scared them this morning or what happened. I just now got to sit down a little bit ago and look at the final lists and see who's here and who's not. So,
1: plenty of vendors.
0: Plenty of vendors. There's still every area of anything you didn't know you needed is well represented.
1: Come on out to the Tree City Fall Festival. A good time on the Tower Tree Square. 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
3: ABC News, I'm Wayne Cabot. President Trump saying today he is banning CNN, MS Now, and Politico from the White House because of what he calls unfavorable coverage, fake news. He says other media outlets may also be banned unless he approves of their reporting. His administration is facing calls from some Republicans to ban diesel exports, hoping it'll lower gas prices. And the Republican Party is telling candidates to talk up Trump's convention pledge of $5,000 bonuses to American adults if Republicans win the midterms. About that convention?
4: The first ever midterm RNC, if you look at the convention that we just had, it was just announced we had over 100 million live stream views.
3: The Republican for Iowa Senate, Ashley Hinton, today skipped a home state event featuring Vice President J.D. Vance. Pennsylvania reporting 36 more measles cases and a likely exposure inside Children's Hospital. This is ABC News.
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0: It is Brent Lee here, broadcasting from Tower Tree Square. Tree City Fall Festival is tonight and tomorrow, the big time in the big city. 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Big time for your city to shine, sir.
1: Yeah, hi, Brent. Welcome home for you. I know you live here, too, but everybody in southeastern Indiana, come up and join us this weekend, tonight and tomorrow. Tons of great activities. I think over 150 vendors here on the Courthouse Square. We got a 5K in the morning. We've got a prayer walk that our recovery groups do annually, which is a great event. We've got a Kiwanis Pancake Breakfast, and, of course, the parade stops off at 10 right after the car show starts at 9. Lots of stuff going on all weekend here on the Courthouse Square in the Tree City.
0: And you've been coming to this event all your life, I assume. It seems like it just gets bigger and better every year.
1: I was actually just talking to the organizing committee over here. They want to shut the streets down a little bit earlier next year, get some vendors in here Thursday night so that today can be even more successful. Sounds like a great plan to me. We love to see it grow. We love to see it be successful. An all-volunteer committee puts this organization together. We help with some overnight security as a part of our sponsorship. And then, of course, we do some landscape work, get the streets cleaned up, put the mums in the pots, and we're ready to go.
0: The mayor's here. Why aren't you? Come on down and be at the Tree City Fall Festival. Thank you, sir.
1: Thank you. Enjoy the week.

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0: Country 103.9 WRBI, George Burge, Luke Bryan, and Ride. Rob LeFerry getting ready for evening time in southeastern Indiana tonight. Luke Bryan got his ninth studio album out today. It is called Signs. It headlines New Music Friday inside country music. 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Also, Riley Green out with his fourth studio album today, and Drew Baldridge out with his first major label album called Farm Faith Family. It's all part of New Music Friday. Before evening time, final check of afternoon weather, and Brett Eldridge on Country 103.9 WRBI.
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2: 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Robin Meyer is with us here, and boy, it's a big festival this year. It's going to be a fun time, man.
3: Big festival. It's going to be our biggest one yet. The parade's going to be our biggest one yet. The bands are going to be great, so looking forward to it.
2: You set records pretty much every year in some category or multiple categories here at the festival. A lot of vendors here, 140-some at last count. And there's some great musical entertainment going to be on stage, too.
3: Yeah, we can't wait. We got a good night tonight. We're going to start off with our pageant winners. That's going to be at 6 o'clock. And then we're going to move right into music and have a great night.
2: Very good. We hope that you'll come on down. And don't let a little tiny thread of rain dissuade you, because it's not going to be anything protracted if we do get a little sprinkle.
3: No, just a little bit. The EMA's been talking with us. They've been talking to the National Weather. So we got a good hand in this. So we're ready.
2: Very good. It's on Tower Tree Square in Greensburg. It is going on tonight and all day. Tomorrow it is the Tree City Fall Festival. 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
1: I'm WRBI meteorologist Paul Frombly with Southeastern Indiana's most reliable forecast. Partly cloudy tonight with lows around 61. Easterly winds around 5 miles per hour. Sunshine mixed with clouds at times and foggy early tomorrow. Chance of thunderstorms. Daytime highs approaching 84. Right now, it's 76 degrees.
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1: ABC News, I'm Wayne Cabot. President Trump saying today he is banning CNN, MS Now, and Politico from the White House because of what he calls unfavorable coverage, fake news. He says other media outlets may also be banned unless he approves of their reporting. His administration is facing calls from some Republicans to ban diesel exports, hoping it'll lower gas prices. And the Republican Party is telling candidates to talk up Trump's convention pledge of $5,000 bonuses to American adults if Republicans win the midterms. About that convention?
2: The first ever midterm RNC, if you look at the convention that we just had, it was just announced we had over 100 million live stream views.
1: The Republican for Iowa Senate, Ashley Hinton, today skipped a home state event featuring Vice President J.D. Vance. Pennsylvania reporting 36 more measles cases and a likely exposure inside Children's Hospital. This is ABC News. ABC Sherry Preston says Berkshire Hathaway's Warren Buffett has nothing but good things to say about his successor.
3: The so-called Oracle of Omaha has turned the reins of the $1 trillion conglomerate over to successor Greg Abel. Did that at the beginning of the year. Now he's turning over the chairmanship of Berkshire Hathaway to his son, Howard. Warren Buffett says in a letter to shareholders that 60-plus years in, I still have the best job in the world. Going forward, the statement says Greg runs the company, Howard will guard its culture and balance, and both are worth more than anything on our balance sheet.
1: After Buffett's announcement, Berkshire Hathaway shares closed lower today. What's new, pussycat? How about the first new feline species discovered in more than 100 years? Scientists finding this new cat is wildcat in Bolivia in the cloud forest. Weighs about 3 pounds, about the size of most kittens, has a distinctive spotted pelt. A man had been keeping it as a pet, but realized after a while that that wasn't the best idea. Wayne Cabot, ABC News.
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4: I'm Tom Snape in the WRBI newsroom. Dearborn County EMA and the county's LEPC will conduct a simulated hazmat training exercise tomorrow between 8 and 1 at Perfect North Slopes. The staging area will be set up at nearby Tanner Valley Church. Expect to see increased public safety equipment in the area and possibly minor traffic delays. This is a planned simulation designed to test and improve multi-agency coordination, communication, and response protocols. Officials say there's no danger to the public. A Greensburg man was facing a laundry list of charges following a crash and resulting vehicle fire Tuesday evening near St. Omer. The Decatur County Sheriff's Office says dispatch received several calls around 6:30 p.m. about a possible intoxicated driver recklessly operating a vehicle. One caller said a number of road signs were driven over and the vehicle caught fire. Deputies located the vehicle fully engulfed near the intersection of County Road 650 West and U.S. 421. They located the driver, later identified as 30-year-old Jonathan Gallwiller, who deputies say appeared to be extremely intoxicated. Investigators say they tried to arrest Gallwiller, but he became combative and kicked a deputy and a Greensburg police officer who was struck in the chin. It was determined the vehicle that went up in flames belonged to Gallwiller. Among the charges filed, two felony counts of battery on a public official, operating while intoxicated prior conviction, and a misdemeanor count of resisting law enforcement. Changes to Indiana's animal cruelty laws that went into effect in July are providing new tools to prosecute serious neglect. Under the previous law, abandoning or neglecting an animal was generally a Class A misdemeanor. The amended statute bumps the same charge to a Level 6 felony. Four deceased dogs were found on a property in Moores Hill last year. The property owner, Kerry Hawkins, was charged before the new law went into effect, which prevented new provisions from being applied. While the state was able to secure five felony convictions against Hawkins, Dearborn County Prosecutor Lynn Dedden says this case demonstrates why changes to the law were necessary. Bricktoberfest takes over Osgood's historic Brick Street tomorrow from 11 in the morning to 10 at night. Tailgate Revival, featuring Osgood native Blake Billman, will be the headline music act. They'll take the stage at 8 p.m.
5: Hopefully all the Ripley County folks show up and show out, and we have a night on the bricks. It'll be a great time.
4: In addition to free live music all day, the 11th annual Bricktoberfest will feature a car show, food and drink, kids' activities, and the Chalktoberfest sidewalk chalk competition. Sunman Elementary School kindergarten teacher Jasmine Blackburn recently finished as first runner-up in the Miss Indiana pageant. The 24-year-old Blackburn was named Miss Dearborn County in 2025. Blackburn was featured earlier this year in a People article for her viral social media post that highlighted the colorful outfit she wears to bring joy and excitement to the classroom. I'm Tom Snape with news on 103.9 WRBI. 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
4: 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It is week 5 of the high school football season. Our feature game tonight on the Sports Voice is Class 3A number 11 Batesville at 4A number 1 East Central. 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Elsewhere around the area tonight, Greensburg visits South Dearborn. Franklin County entertains Class 3A number 2 Lawrenceburg. Class 1A number 4 Milan is home against Edinburgh. North Decatur welcomes Switzerland County. South Decatur hosts Brown County, and Rushville goes across State Road 44 to Connersville. The Cincinnati Reds open the final home series of 2026 tonight against the Chicago Cubs. Chase Burns makes the start for the Reds. The Cubs will go with Clay Holmes. First pitch is at 6:40. Philadelphia Phillies designated hitter Kyle Schwarber and former basketball All-American Jared Jeffries are

0: among six inductees who make up the Indiana University Athletics Hall of Fame class of 2026. Schwarber played baseball for the Hoosiers from 2012 to 2014. Jeffries was on the men's basketball team in 2001 and 2002. Schwarber, Jeffries, and the others will be inducted at a dinner on November 13th and will be recognized at halftime of the IU Southern Cal football game at Memorial Stadium the following day. The Indiana Fever returns from the FIBA World Cup hiatus when they visit the Toronto Tempo in WNBA action tonight. Tip-off north of the border is at 7:30. Tom Snape, WRBI Sports.
1: From ABC News, Wall Street Now. Markets ended mixed as bond yields rose, the 10-year Treasury climbing from 4.9% to 5%, back to where it was earlier in the week. The Dow lost 97 points, the S&P added 12, and the Nasdaq gained 104 points. Price for a barrel of Brent crude fell to $103, down from $110 earlier in the week. Berkshire Hathaway closed lower after Warren Buffett said that he's giving up his role as chairman of the company. On the losing end of Wall Street, General Motors, which lost 4%, and Qualcomm, which lost 5%. On the winning end, Coinbase Global climbed 11%, and Robinhood Markets added 8%. In a widely expected move, Japan's central bank raised its benchmark interest rate a quarter point to a 31-year high. Anthropic says its AI model Claude is significantly aiding in the development of its own successor. They say it's handling about a quarter of the model research and development under human supervision. Wayne Cabot, ABC News.
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0: Funeral services for 61-year-old Timothy Joseph Tim Bosbach of Greensburg will be held Monday at 1:30 p.m. at Yole and Howe Funeral Home in Greensburg. Visitation will be Monday from 11 a.m. until time of service. He is survived by his mother, Linda Bosbach, three siblings, and several nieces and nephews. Burial will be in Union Baptist Cemetery. Those were funeral arrangements for Tim Bosbach.
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4: This past week, we had our homecoming spirit days. Monday was Adam Sandler Day, Tuesday was PJ Day, and Wednesday was Beam Day. Thursday was also Hawaiian Day, and since today is the game, today we showed our school spirit with Black and Gold Day. We want to wish our homecoming court good luck tonight, and congratulations to everyone who is nominated. Monday, September 21st, the National Honor Society is sponsoring the Fall Blood Drive in the middle school gymnasium from 10 to 4 p.m. Please contact Mrs. Sudo for more information or to sign up for a donation time. We also want to wish our Pumpkin Show nominees, Logan Bruns and Caitlin Hicks, good luck as they go on stage on Wednesday, September 25th.
3: This past Friday, congrats to the Indians football team on defeating the Switzerland County Pacers. Also, a big congratulations to the girls' soccer team as they defeated the South Ripley Raiders. The girls' volleyball team then defeated Southwestern Shelby in three sets. The boys' tennis team also defeated the Franklin County Wildcats 3-2. Congrats to all teams on their victories. This evening, the Indians will play their homecoming game against the Edinburgh Lancers. Also, a big shout-out to Cammy Lawless for being all-conference for cross-country.
4: This has been Josie Preifogel
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5: I'm WRBI meteorologist Paul Trombley with Southeastern Indiana's most reliable forecast. Partly cloudy tonight with lows around 61. Easterly winds around 5 miles per hour. Sunshine mixed with clouds at times and foggy early tomorrow. Chance of thunderstorms. Daytime highs approaching 84. Right now, it's 76 degrees.
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0: Country 103.9 WRBI, Bailey Zimmerman, Chevy Silverado, Rob LaFerry officially wishing you a good evening on this September 18th. 1 week from today is September 25th. You will also know it as 9-2-5. And Nashville Mayor Freddie O'Connell has made September 25th Dolly Parton Day in Nashville. Going to be a lot of Dolly-themed tributes around the bars and restaurants in Nashville. Garth Brooks and Trisha Yearwood are taking 100% of the proceeds from their Friends in Low Places bar and donating them to Dolly Parton's Imagination Library. Plus, there's going to be a fireworks display in Nashville on Friday night at 9:25 p.m. So 9:25, it's going to be Dolly Day, and we will be celebrating on Country 103.9 WRBI.
1: 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On the road
2: again. 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We thank them for their community-mindedness and support. And with me is Commissioner Brian Winning, who I guess you secured the Grand Marshal for tomorrow's Tree City Fall Festival Parade?
3: Yeah, we were having a meeting. We were talking about our theme for the parade was Stars, Stripes, and Small Towns, and we were kicking around ideas. And one of the ideas was, what about finding a descendant of the founder of Greensburg, Thomas Hendricks, if we could find a descendant of his, and maybe that would make a great Grand Marshal. So I talked to John Pratt, of course, our local historian, and John said, yeah, I know a young lady from, she was from Columbus, she now lives in Michigan, but her name is Krista Hill, and she lives in Michigan, and she is, I'm going to get this wrong, it's either the fifth

0: for the sixth great-granddaughter of Thomas Hendricks.
1: Wow.
0: So that was how it started.
1: The founder of Greensburg.
0: The founder of Greensburg,
1: yeah,
0: yes.
1: Very cool.
0: So she, I contacted her on Facebook. As soon as I contacted her, she immediately replied, which I thought, oh, okay. And, you know, you never know if somebody is interested in doing something like that. And she was absolutely thrilled to be a part of it. And come to find out after some conversations I've had with her, she is very into history, local history, and especially her heritage being a granddaughter of Thomas Hendricks.
1: That is so cool. What a neat story. You can see her tomorrow in the Tree City Fall Festival Parade, and we hope you'll come out for the Tree City Fall Festival. Our broadcast from here brought to you in part by Blackhawk Precision Ag, Gilliland Howe Funeral Home, Kelby Owens, Phase Financial, Decatur County RMC, and Coors Heating and Air.
0: And we also, after the parade, we've got a little booth set up to the right of the stage, and we're going to do a meet and greet with Krista. She's brought some artifacts and some things that tie her to the history of Thomas Hendricks. And she actually has one of his old small desks that she's going to bring with her. And it is Thomas Hendricks' desk that he used.
1: Very cool.
0: So very cool. So if you get a chance after the parade, stop by and meet her.
1: Very neat. It's Brent Lee at the Tree City Fall Festival in WRBI.
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6: I'm WRBI meteorologist Paul Trombley with southeastern Indiana's most reliable forecast. Partly cloudy tonight with lows around 61. Easterly winds around 5 miles per hour. Sunshine mixed with clouds at times and foggy early tomorrow. Chance of thunderstorms. Daytime highs approaching 84. Currently, it's 77 degrees.
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0: He actually may not be okay. That's Jelly Roll, Country 103.9 WRBI. I'm Rob LeFerry. So apparently Jelly Roll has said if he's ever called back home to serve in his homeland of Kentucky, that he will give up his music career. He has been saying some interesting things ever since his divorce. He's hit and miss on appearances. He feels like he's taking a break from music as well. So what's Jelly Roll going to do? I have no idea. I guess we'll get to find out each and every week. Coming up is Taylor Swift. We always know what she's up to. She's after national news on Country 103.9 WRBI.
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2: It is Brent Lee here at your Tree City Fall Festival, night number one. 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We hope you'll come out tonight. They've got the Morgan After Band on stage, the Motown Sounds of Touch. Tomorrow they've got the Caleb Brown Memorial 5K, a classic car show, the parade at 10. They've got some great music on the stage tomorrow night, too. Vinyl Escape Band. I'm sorry, it's going to be Rusty Bladen at 6 o'clock.

0: its old info there. Vinyl Escape wasn't able to make it, but Rusty Bladen at 6 o'clock. He is known and loved far and wide around this part of the state for sure. And then they've got Right Now, tribute to Sammy Hagar, era of Van Halen, taking the stage at 8:30 tomorrow night. Going to be a big time at the Tree City all weekend long with the Tree City Fall Festival, at least tonight and all day and night tomorrow. 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It is Brant Lee hoping to see you on Tower Tree Square at some point this weekend with WRBI.
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2: ABC News, I'm Wayne Cabot. President Trump said today he's banning news networks from the White House for their coverage. He did not offer specifics.
3: It's really just cumulative stories. Over the last 2 years, you get sick of it.
2: He named CNN, MS Now, and Politico as networks he is banning, effective immediately, and he warned others may follow. Measles scare at a neonatal intensive care unit, the esteemed Children's Hospital of Philadelphia, giving antibodies now to infants and babies because of a probable exposure there in a state that has seen the deaths of 4 unvaccinated patients, including 2 children. They're reporting 36 new cases since Wednesday in America's worst measles outbreak in a quarter century. Regular gas hit $4.47 a gallon today, diesel averaging $6.50. In-person voting for this year's midterms underway today in Virginia, Minnesota, South Dakota, and Idaho. Next week, Illinois, Michigan, Vermont, and North Dakota. This is ABC News.
4: This is Alex Meir.
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0: Country 103.9 WRBI, Zach Top, and Good Times and Tan Lines. I'm Rob LeFerry. That's going to be it for me for the 5 o'clock hour. Getting ready for 6 o'clock. That'll officially be my final hour with you on a Friday night. Don't forget, coming up this Sunday night is another episode of Country Countdown USA. 7 o'clock start time for Lon Helton, as he will be counting down this week's top hits and going to be joined by a very big celebrity guest co-host, that being Riley Green. So Riley and Lon, Country Countdown USA, this Sunday night, 7 o'clock on Country 103.9 WRBI.
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4: I'm WRBI meteorologist Paul Trombley with Southeastern Indiana's most reliable forecast. Partly cloudy tonight with lows around 61. Easterly winds around 5 miles per hour. Sunshine mixed with clouds at times and foggy early

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1: ABC News, I'm Wayne Cabot. President Trump said today he's banning news networks from the White House for their coverage. He did not offer specifics.
2: It's really just cumulative stories over the last 2 years. You get sick of it.
1: He named CNN, MS Now, and Politico as networks he is banning, effective immediately, and he warned others may follow. Measles scare at a neonatal intensive care unit, the esteemed Children's Hospital of Philadelphia, giving antibodies now to infants and babies because of a probable exposure there in a state that has seen the deaths of 4 unvaccinated patients, including 2 children. They're reporting 36 new cases since Wednesday in America's worst measles outbreak in a quarter century. Regular gas hit $4.47 a gallon today, diesel averaging $6.50. In-person voting for this year's midterms underway today in Virginia, Minnesota, South Dakota, and Idaho. Next week, Illinois, Michigan, Vermont, and North Dakota. This is ABC News. Rustling up a mountain lion on the streets of San Francisco today.
3: Back up, back up, back up!
1: It wandered around for a few hours before getting darted by animal control. The whole situation had neighbors on edge as they were being told to stay in their home.

0: Speaking of cats, scientists say they've found a new type of wildcat, and it could be the first living feline species discovered in more than 100 years.
1: It's not a lion or a tiger, but it is a new kind of feline. Scientists have unveiled what they believe could be the first new living feline species in over a century. The Leopardus tilcayo is a small cat native to Bolivia's cloud forests. It weighs around 3 pounds, about the size of most kittens, and has a distinctive spotted pelt similar to a larger leopard. A man had been keeping it, but as it grew, realized he didn't have a house cat. He actually had something completely different. Sherry Preston, ABC News.
0: Meta facing a lawsuit by people who say that their intimate moments were recorded by the new smart glasses. Wayne Cabot, ABC News.
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7: I'm Tom Snape in the WRBI newsroom. A 30-year-old Greensburg man is facing a litany of charges following a crash and resulting vehicle fire Tuesday evening near St. Omer. The Decatur County Sheriff's Office says dispatch received several calls around 6:30 p.m. about a possible intoxicated driver recklessly operating a vehicle. One caller said a number of road signs were driven over and the vehicle caught fire. Deputies located the vehicle fully engulfed near the intersection of County Road 650 West and U.S. 421. They located the driver, later identified as Jonathan Gallwiller, who deputies say appeared to be extremely intoxicated. Investigators say deputies tried to cuff Gallwiller, but he became combative and kicked a deputy and a Greensburg police officer, the latter of whom was struck in the chin. It was determined the vehicle that went up in flames belonged to Gallwiller. He's facing two felony counts of battery on a public official, operating while intoxicated prior conviction, and a misdemeanor charge of resisting law enforcement, among others. Dearborn County Emergency Management and the county's LEPC will conduct a simulated hazmat training exercise tomorrow starting at 8 a.m. with completion by 1 p.m. The exercise will take place at Perfect North Slopes with a staging area at Tanner Valley Church. Expect to see increased public safety equipment in the area. It's a planned simulation designed to test and improve multi-agency coordination, communication, and response protocols. There is no danger to the public. You're asked to avoid the entrances and parking areas of Perfect North and Tanner Valley Church. The agency say they're conducting the exercise in parking lots to reduce inconvenience to the public. NDOT reminds Hoosiers to place political and other signs outside the state right-of-way. Areas that should remain sign-free include intersections, interchanges, and rights-of-way that run parallel to highways, including medians, shoulders, and roadside areas. Campaign signs and other types of advertising are also prohibited on state-owned or maintained property, regardless of the time of year. NDOT personnel may remove campaign and other unpermitted signs. The agency says crews may also remove certain signs if they present an immediate safety risk. Sunman Elementary kindergarten teacher Jasmine Jazzy Blackburn recently finished as first runner-up in the Miss Indiana pageant. The 24-year-old Blackburn is from Lawrenceburg and volunteers with Girls on the Run and Big Brothers Big Sisters. She was Miss Dearborn County in 2025. Blackburn was featured in a People article earlier this year for her viral social media posts that highlighted the colorful outfits she wears to bring joy and excitement to the classroom. Bricktoberfest takes over the historic Brick Street in Osgood tomorrow from 11 a.m. to 10 p.m. Tailgate Revival featuring Osgood native Blake Billman will be the headline music act.
8: We get to travel the country, do this stuff, and play in front of some bigger names and had a lot of awesome experiences. But coming back home, that doesn't get much better than that. Looking forward to it.
7: Billman and Tailgate Revival will be on stage from 8 to 10 p.m.
8: to everybody back home. Let's have ourselves a time. It's going to be a great

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1: 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It is week five of the high school football season. 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Elsewhere around the area tonight, Greensburg visits South Dearborn. Franklin County entertains Class 3A number 2 Lawrenceburg. Class 1A number 4 Milan is home against Edinburgh. North Decatur welcomes Switzerland County. South Decatur hosts Brown County. And Rushville goes across State Road 44 to Connersville. The Cincinnati Reds open the final home series of 2026 tonight against the Chicago Cubs. Chase Burns makes the start for the Reds. The Cubs will go with Clay Holmes. First pitch is at 6:40. Philadelphia Phillies designated hitter Kyle Schwarber and former basketball All-American Jared Jeffries are among six inductees who make up the Indiana University Athletics Hall of Fame class of 2026. Schwarber played baseball for the Hoosiers from 2012 to 2014. Jeffries was on the men's basketball team in 2001 and 2002. Schwarber, Jeffries, and the others will be inducted at a dinner on November 13th and will be recognized at halftime of the IU Southern Cal football game at Memorial Stadium the following day. The Indiana Fever returns from the FIBA World Cup hiatus when they visit the Toronto Tempo in WNBA action tonight. Tip-off north of the border is at 7:30. Tom Snape, WRBI Sports.
3: It's time for the Commissioner's Corner, an exclusive weekly conversation about Indiana high school sports with the Commissioner of the IHSAA, Paul Neidig. Now for an up-to-the-minute report about what's happening in the constantly changing world of high school sports, here's Commissioner Paul Neidig.
4: Welcome into this week's edition of the Commissioner's Corner, our weekly conversation with the Commissioner of the IHSAA, Paul Neidig. I'm Brendan King, talking all things high school sports, getting set for week five of the boys high school football season. That's hard to believe, but Paul, it's a busy time of year in the IHSAA. We got Unified Flag Football, the pairing show, coming up on Sunday. Sunday after that is the boys and girls soccer pairing show, so no shortage of stuff going on.
5: Oh, it's busy time of year, but you know, busy's good. You know, it's learned a long time ago. I don't tell people how busy I am because everybody's busy. Everybody's hustling to get their job done, their work done, and that's just what we do. And you know, it's a labor of love around here to be able to, organize our seasons, watch students develop along the year, coaches get their teams ready, and then all of a sudden, I always say the hay's in the barn. It's time to draw a tournament and go play and see how well we can do.
4: So halfway home across the football season, I know you're traveling up and down the state, your principals' meetings and whatnot. How has the season transpired, and how happy have you been with what everybody has done around the state?
5: Well, I think football's been, it's not the first time we've done this. We've done it a few times, and, you know, I think things are going well, and we're starting to learn where the people who are having good seasons and all the prognosticators are starting to try to figure out who's going to make great runs in the tournament and maybe at the state finals here in a couple of weeks, Thanksgiving weekend. Actually, the Saturday, Sunday after Thanksgiving, we're going to be in Lucas Oil, home of our Colts and our partner, and excited about that. But yeah, football season's gone really well, and we're just teams will continue to tune up through the rest of the season, and then we'll have a tournament before we know it.
4: The partnership with the Colts obviously is huge with the state championships at Lucas Oil Stadium, but also in what's happening in girls flag football, Paul, with that currently being an emerging sport, and you've talked about it over our conversations together. I mean, that is going to one day be a massive sport around this state. So how do the Colts continue to make an impact there?
5: Well, the Colts are, first of all, it's a phenomenal organization in support of high school athletes in the state. And, you know, they've done that with football, traditional football.

0: long time, but man, they've really put in their mark on girls flag football. And the Ursay girls are working hard with their team at the Colts Complex to make sure that we have a great experience for girls who love the game of football. Our flag football here in the state of Indiana is in excess of 100 teams. Actually, we're sitting here at 113 teams right now. Regular season's going on, and we're going to be celebrating the second tournament, and it's an emerging status. And so after this year, when that tournament's done, they'll have to complete it 2 years. They've met all the other tenets of our emerging sport rules, so it'll go before our board of directors this spring to be a fully recognized sport. And to think that we have over a quarter, in just a few short years, over a quarter of the schools in the state of Indiana are participating in girls flag football, just shows the commitment that the Colts have made to the sport. And our schools across the state, and I really anticipate significant growth within the next few years.
1: Paul, this time of year, you do a lot of traveling yourself with your team, going around school to school, town to town, discussing high school sports. You said you're about halfway home with that. So what's coming up next, and what do you guys continue to learn from all of your schools and institutions around the state?
0: Well, it's a conversation. You know, we know that we have to continue to promote our educators, and our educators are our school people first, because we are an education first system. And, you know, and as long as we continue to keep that in place, that in mind, it looks different. We still have thousands of people that show up on a Friday night. And, you know, it's just so important for us to support our athletic directors who are out there on the front line doing the day-to-day work, our school principals, but also listen, learn, and try to see what's going on out there from a firsthand perspective, so we can continue to adjust our associations so we're relevant in the future and in support of education-based athletics.
1: Paul, always a fun chat. Appreciate your time every single week. We'll talk to you next week.
0: We'll talk again.
1: This has been the Commissioner's Corner. We'll talk to you a week from today.
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3: I'm WRBI meteorologist Paul Frombly with Southeastern Indiana's most reliable forecast. Partly cloudy tonight with lows around 61. Easterly winds around 5 miles per hour. Sunshine mixed with clouds at times, and foggy early tomorrow, chance of thunderstorms. Daytime highs approaching 84. Currently, it's 77 degrees.
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4: I'm WRBI meteorologist Megan Mulford with Southeastern Indiana's most reliable forecast. Partly cloudy tonight with lows around 61. Easterly winds at around 5 miles an hour. Chance of thunderstorms with fog and spots early tomorrow. High temperatures reach up to 84. Sunshine mixed with clouds at times. Right now, 77.
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0: Ella Langley, she is loving life again on Country 103.9 WRBI, Rob LaFerry in studio on a Friday night. Let's take a look at country music history. 1995, Tim McGraw begins a five-week stint at number one with I Like It, I Love It. 2006, Willie Nelson is charged with a misdemeanor drug possession in Louisiana after his tour bus gets pulled over for inspection. 2012, Hunter Hayes gets his first number one with the song Wanted. And in 2018, Dustin Lynch becomes the newest member of the Grand Ole Opry. And finally today, Taylor Tay Kerr of Maddie and Tay is 31. That's country music history for your September 18th. Coming up, national news and the Zach Brown Band.
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2: ABC News, I'm Wayne Cabot. Banned from entering the White House, CNN, MS Now, and Politico, effective immediately, says President Trump, taking issue with their coverage and threatening other news organizations could be next. CNN denouncing the move, saying it stands behind its White House team and their fair and accurate reporting. As Trump's prescription drug price agreement takes shape, he says some vaccines will be nixed.
3: We'll take out certain vaccines that people are a little worried about.
2: Pennsylvania reporting 36 new cases since Wednesday of measles, hundreds in all, and now there are fears of exposure at Children's Hospital Philadelphia, including inside the neonatal intensive care unit. Campaigning for Republicans in Iowa, Vice President Vance said farmers are doing well because of exports under Trump. Didn't mention the tariffs or rising gas and diesel, saying the Republican candidate for Senate, Ashley Hinton, skipped the event. Diesel at $6.50 a gallon. This is ABC News.
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0: 19-something on Country 103.9 WRBI. I'm Rob LeFerry. That's going to do it for me here on this Friday night. Come back and do it all over again on Monday, beginning at 3 o'clock and going up until Coach's Corner. Don't forget, tonight we've got high school football for you. FM Dial, the WRBI app and WRBI TV, sees Batesville at East Central. It's homecoming night for the Trojans. The Bulldogs looking to pull off the upset against the number one team in Class 4A. 7:10 airtime, 7:30 kickoff. Otherwise, enjoy your Friday night. 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
1: 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When I recently had a high radon test, I called Simply Radon, a local company that's a one-man band, so you deal directly with the owner. He came to my house, explained everything clearly in terms even a radio DJ could understand, and answered all my questions. Plus, he gave transparent, all-inclusive pricing before any work started. I couldn't begin to tell you everything I learned. It was like a Radon 101 class. And then he installed our mitigation system the same day, left the place clean and neat, and left me with clear instructions on how to make sure my system's always functioning properly, plus a warranty. That's why I tell my friends and family that protecting yourself from radon's important and simple, thanks to Simply Radon, the simple name you need to know for radon.

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2: I'm WRBI meteorologist Megan Mulford with Southeastern Indiana's most reliable forecast. Partly cloudy tonight with lows around 61. Easterly winds at around 5 miles an hour. Chance of thunderstorms with fog and spots early tomorrow. High temperatures reach up to 84. Sunshine mixed with clouds at times. Right now, it's 76 degrees.
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1: ABC News, I'm Wayne Cabot. Banned from entering the White House, CNN, MS Now, and Politico, effective immediately, says President Trump, taking issue with their coverage and threatening other news organizations could be next. CNN denouncing the move, saying it stands behind its White House team and their fair and accurate reporting. As Trump's prescription drug price agreement takes shape, he says some vaccines will be nixed.
2: We'll take out certain vaccines that people are a little worried about.
1: Pennsylvania reporting 36 new cases since Wednesday of measles, hundreds in all, and now there are fears of exposure at Children's Hospital Philadelphia, including inside the neonatal intensive care unit. Campaigning for Republicans in Iowa, Vice President Vance said farmers are doing well because of exports under Trump. Didn't mention the tariffs or rising gas and diesel, saying the Republican candidate for Senate, Ashley Hinton, skipped the event. Diesel at $6.50 a gallon. This is ABC News. President Trump said today he hears that his son Don Jr. paid back the Russian oligarch who hosted two nights of parties after the wedding. So long to a singer whose 1996 song was everywhere.
3: Cheek was best known for this radio hit, Barely Breathing, before turning his sights on Broadway with Spring Awakening, an envelope-pushing show that musicalized teenaged angst. The show swept Tony nominations in 2007. Cheek was 56. He also did musicals based on American Psycho and Alice in Wonderland. He died from organ failure. Sherry Preston, ABC News.
1: Prices to see Ed Sheeran tomorrow in Philadelphia down 31%, possibly because his band and starting acts dropped out in solidarity with Macklemore, who got booted from the tour for comments supporting Palestine. Tickets for Macklemore at Red Rocks are up 45% since the controversy hit. Wayne Cabot, ABC News.
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1: I'm WRBI meteorologist Megan Mulford with Southeastern Indiana's most reliable forecast. Lows dip down to about 61 tonight under partly cloudy skies, winds out of the east at around 5 miles an hour. Sunshine mixed with clouds at times with fog early tomorrow. Chance of thunderstorms, highs level off around 84. Right now, it's 76 degrees.
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1: Good evening and welcome to Trojan Field in St. Leon for high school football, EIAC style. It is homecoming in St. Leon as the number 11 team in Class 3A, the Batesville Bulldogs at 4-0, take on the number 1 team in Class 4A, the 3-1 East Central Trojans, who are 1-0 in the EIAC Big School Division. And tonight's game is brought to you on WRBI by Whitewater Motors, Hurt & Elko, Franklin County Farmers Mutual Insurance Company, the Ripley County Community Foundation, Fleetwood Chevrolet, 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Alongside on-site engineer Annie Nunley and color analyst Jerry Stenger, I'm Tom Snape, and we bid you welcome to homecoming tonight, the 58th meeting between the Batesville Bulldogs and the East Central Trojans. EC leads the series 45-12, and Jerry Stenger, welcome aboard. Great to talk to you, and looking forward to see what happens tonight.
2: Thank you, Tom. Appreciate it. Good to be here, and nice to, for Annie to be here, too. This is the first time I think I've ever delved into the WRBI-TV mode, but this is pretty cool. Yeah, you mentioned the winning streak and how many times they played. Batesville's last win against East Central was Coach Justin Roden's first year here at East Central back in 2013, a 31-10 victory for the Batesville Bulldogs, and I believe Eric Kepner was still the coach at that time. Of course,
1: yep.
2: 2 years later, Justin Roden had the Trojans in the state championship games. 2 years after

0: that. He won the state championship game. His legacy will live on here at East Central, even though he was only here for a short time. But, of course, you said another ranked team that the Trojans have to play tonight. Lawrenceburg was number three to open the season with. And then they went to New Pal, and they were number one in 5A, followed it up with a road trip to the number one team in Division I in Ohio, in Elder, last week against Franklin County, who was undefeated coming in. But should be a fun game tonight. As you mentioned, it's homecoming. That always brings a lot of fans out, a lot of fun and pageantry, so to speak, I guess. So the weather is starting to cooperate just a little bit too warm still for my liking, but it's not 96 degrees at kickoff time tonight.
1: Indeed it isn't. So with that, we're going to go ahead and step aside, and we're going to hear from the head coaches. We'll hear from Batesville's Evan Ulrey, followed by East Central's Jake Miners after this two-minute timeout. 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
1: We're joined at this time by the head coach of the Batesville Bulldogs, Evan Ulrey. Coach, 4-0, but now you go from the frying pan into the fire, and back-to-back meat grinder with the East Central Trojans tonight. And as a program a lot like yours, a team a lot like yours, where they want to establish the run?
6: Yeah, there's definitely a lot of similarities kind of in the systems that we run, obviously, offensively. But, yeah, I mean, we want to run the football. We know, and, you know, East Central has played for multiple state titles, made multiple deep runs, and anyone that knows in Indiana, you got to establish a run game and run the football very effectively to win in November. And obviously East Central has won a lot in November. So, but no, I mean, obviously Coach Belmer has been here now for a few years with me, and really kind of that in the offensive line, that's where games are won, and in the trenches. So we know tonight that's key. You know, we got to be able to match the physicality, got to be able to run the football, or at least be honest. We do feel like we can throw the football on them. But we got to have an ability to run the football, and obviously they've got a great duo in the backfield that we're going to have to somehow slow down tonight.
1: And as far as the health of your ball club coming in, it looked like you escaped the Rushville game with any major injuries, or did you have anybody who is of concern, especially of practice this week?
6: Well, Brody Mock, who's played tight end, he was out last week. He kind of had an incident, you know, outside, and so he's a no-go tonight too. So we're hopeful maybe he'll be back. We were hoping maybe to get Gage Lancaster back tonight, but unfortunately he's probably still about another week or two out. We haven't seen him all year, so we're for the most part, you know, some guys kind of nicked up, got, you know, some guys that may not see as much action early on, but But no, health-wise, you know, we can't complain. But Brody's probably the big one that we've seen in the first part of the season. Plays that tight.

0: get in, but we're, you know, we've been very pleased with Clayton Kizer, and, you know, don't be surprised to maybe see another body in there tonight playing some tight end to kind of help us, because we know that's going to be critical for us tonight is somehow muster a little bit of a running game to keep them honest.
1: And that's the thing. It seems like you incorporate more guys into the rotation. Been seeing Liam Moon lining up in the wide receiver position as well in the last several weeks.
0: Yeah, and I wouldn't be surprised to see him more in the first quarter, definitely. But no, I think I've been. We're going to play four guys. I know when we get Gage Lancaster back, he's going to be in the mix on both sides of the ball. You know, and I think a lot of this is, too, is that you, as you go, some of your freshmen, you know, when we've been playing more freshmen, are starting not to be necessarily your freshmen. So you get later in the year, they are getting closer. Some of your sophomores are now not your typical sophomore, or you know, and some of these guys, they're competing. You know, they're constantly competing every day and every week, and it's making everybody better. So that's another reason why you start to see more bodies. And we know that, hey, right now, this is usually the big start of the year where it gets real, real quick, and you got to be able to keep the longevity of the season with attrition. And so we got to play more bodies because it's a grind, definitely, these next couple weeks.
1: All right, Coach, we appreciate your time. As always, good luck and have fun.
0: All right, I appreciate it.
1: Right, once again, our thanks to Coach Evan Ulrey of the Batesville Bulldogs for joining us in tonight's pregame show. We'll be back with more after this on 103.9 FM, the WRBI app, and on WRBI TV.
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1: There's a lot of respect both ways. 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
6: Welcome back to Trojan Field in St. Leon as we get ready for tonight's ball game between the Batesville Bulldogs and the East Central Trojans. Some other games tonight involving area teams. Greensburg is at South Dearborn. Lawrenceburg, the number two team in Class 3A, is at Franklin County. Milan is celebrating homecoming at the TP. The Indians ranked at number 4 in 1A, taking on Edinburgh. North Decatur also celebrating homecoming. They have Switzerland County. Likewise, South Decatur having homecoming against Brown County. And then the War on 44. It is Rushville at Connersville. We will keep you updated on scores throughout the evening and have them later on our website, WRBIRadio.com. And with that, we're going to go ahead and step aside for a two-minute timeout, and we'll be back with kickoff as we get ready for Batesville and East Central on 103.9 FM, the WRBI app, and WRBI TV.
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3: Welcome back to Trojan Field in St. Leon as we get ready for tonight's game between the Batesville Bulldogs and the East Central Trojans. Unfortunately, because of technical problems, we will not be able to bring the game to you on WRBI-TV, where we hope that you are listening to us on WRBI on 103.9 FM or the WRBI app. Tonight's game officials are Brad Van Winkle, Jeffrey Brown, Craig Person, Kristen Bosworth, and A.J. Stewart. And they had the coin toss, and East Central will kick off to Batesville, so the Bulldogs will get the ball first. They will go from left to right as we're looking at things here at Trojan Field in St. Leon. Batesville under 11th year head coach Evan Ulrey with a record of 68-49, averaging 36.5 points a game while giving up just under 13 a contest. The Trojans under 8th year coach Jake Miners with a 77-17 record, and they've averaged 26 points a game while giving up 14 a contest. They have won 75 consecutive EIAC games against conference opponents. As Pedro Salazar gets ready to kick it off for the East Central Trojans, and back deep for the Batesville Bulldogs will be Zayden Small, Ajon Herbert, and Rylan Yeager. So the Trojans dressed with the black helmets with the block EC on the side with the red jerseys, red pants trimmed in letters and numerals, trimmed in black and white. Batesville, white from head to toe. White helmets, jerseys, and pants trimmed in royal blue jerseys, royal blue numbers and trim. And it is fielded at the 9-yard line, the 15, the 20, and getting to the 24-yard line is the return man, Rylan Yeager. And that's where the Batesville Bulldogs will start out, first and 10. Just underway here at Trojan Field in St. Leon.
4: Good special teams work by the Trojans again. It's been solid all year, actually on both sides, when they kick it or when they receive it. Special teams has been so far so good, really steady at this point.
3: Calvin Padgett, the junior quarterback, 6'2", 200-pounder, at the controls for the Batesville Bulldogs. He has four touchdown passes on the year as he brings them up to the line of scrimmage. And, of course, Batesville will throw that three-headed monster as far as the running backs are concerned. The backs are lined up in the eye. And Clayton Kaiser lined up behind the line. And back to throw, looking left side and firing and caught by Jackson Elston. And he gets a couple of yards out of that before he is immediately brought down.
4: Looked like Noah Long over there on the coverage, as Tom said, brought down immediately, picks up about 4 yards. He's second down and six for the Bulldogs. Interesting that they come out with a pass on the first play. As you well know, Tom, this baseball offense is predominantly run heavy about 75% of the time.
3: Single wides on either side. Backs are lined up in the eye. Padgett under center. They send Clayton Kaiser in motion. He lines up as a tight end now on the right side of the formation. Bulldogs going from left to right. The pitch out goes to Zayden Small, dances his way forward and gets a couple. He gets it to the 30-yard line and brought down by several redshirted East Central defenders.
4: Will Graff in there to lead the charge for the Trojans. Looked like Small was going to hit behind the line of scrimmage, and you can tell myself personally just watching him one carry in

0: Very quick, very shifty, and quick feet. Did a lot of dancing around in the backfield to make something out of nothing there. Third and about four.
1: Yeah, ball at the 32-yard line in Batesville territory. Single wides on either side. Now Padgett will operate out of the shotgun. Has a running back off to his hip. Looks, fires left side. Tries to go over to Jackson Elston. Threw it over his head, out of bounds, and way over Elston's head. Not able to come up with it despite being 6'5". So a three and out for the Batesville Bulldogs on their first opportunity on offense. And back in punt formation will go Isaac Lemel for the Batesville Bulldogs, and getting ready to return the punt for the East Central Trojans. And it'll be Noah Long. So Long will go back around his own 25-yard line.
0: Receiver was open, as you said, Tom, but the pass a little bit too high.
1: And Lemel gets it off, and it is fielded at the 36-yard line, 40-45. And close to midfield yards, gets across the 50 and ushered out of bounds across the way is Long. So East Central will start out with excellent field position. They will have the football at the Batesville 47-yard line. Tonight's game brought to you in part by Whitewater Motors, Hurt and Elko, Franklin County Farmers Mutual Company, and the Ripley County Community Foundation.
0: Long set a school record against Lawrenceburg, a 96-yard kickoff return. Last week, he broke his own record set 3 weeks earlier with a 97-yard kickoff return. He is a dangerous return man.
1: Ben Bond at quarterback with a touchdown pass, 243 yards passing. He also has a rushing touchdown as well, operates out of the shotgun, and hands it off to Ryan Mingus. Mingus bulls his way forward close to the 40-yard line. He was down to the 39 of the Batesville Bulldogs. And Mingus with 54 carries, 381 yards, and five touchdowns coming into tonight's ball game. And quickly, the Trojans lined it up, going from right to left. Operating out of the shotgun is Bond. He'll send Mingus in motion. He'll go on the jet sweep, and he'll kick it to the outside, outside the numbers, and finally going to be wrestled down and taken out of bounds by number 20. That is Max Meyer, but
0: Chase Marsh on the carry.
1: Excuse me, Chase Marsh actually on the carry. So Marsh getting a tote on that one. Of course, they have multiple backs here for East Central. And same with Batesville as well. And now operating out of the pistol is Bond. Talks to a couple of his linemen. Now we'll shift out of the pistol. Snap back to him. And we'll give it up to Mingus. Mingus will get it across the 25 down to the 24-yard line of the Batesville Bulldogs.
0: Ryan Mingus, he is a monster out there. There's no question about it. 6'1", about 220, and really well put together young man. Spends a large amount of time in the weight room. Of course, missed most of last year with an ankle injury, or else he would be way up there on the EC history rushing books.
1: Parker Wegman split to the top side of the formation, faked the handoff, rolling out to his right is Bond, looking, firing upfield, and short hop his intended receiver across the way. And he was looking to go to number 15, or excuse me, that was be Parker Wegman was the intended receiver on that one, but short hop that pass. It was under some pressure, was Bond. So it will be a third and four East Central at the Batesville 24-yard line. So they usher several guys in, and Noah Long will come into the contest.
0: He will come in a quarterback.
1: Yes, he will. It'll be Bond is coming to the sidelines. So a little bit of a operating out of the shotgun is Long. Long is going to run it, and he's going to be close to first down yardage.
0: He's going to be a little bit short, probably about a yard or so. Going to mark him about the 23, actually more like about 2 yards.
1: So running out of the option, out of the run formation strictly, and Ben Bond will check back into the line, into the game, and tight formation for the Trojans. And now all kinds of movement around as Bond and company look toward the sidelines. Our coach, Jake Miners.
0: Try to draw them off sides, didn't work.
1: And fake the handoff and rolling out. And getting the first down yardage and then some. And now rugby scrum, and finally got to be the play will be whistled dead before they hit the ground. And that's Ryan Mingus, the ball carrier. And Mingus picks up the fresh set of downs for East Central.
0: Just picked his way down the line until he was able to find a little hole and got through.
1: So first and 10, East Central at the

0: Batesville 18-yard line, just under 8 minutes to go. Quick, they pitch it out to Long. Long has it outside. The numbers finally got to be wrestled out of bounds on the near side. Zayden Small and Isaac Lemmel on defense for the Batesville Bulldogs. Not before another big pickup for the Trojans as Long checks out of the contest. And checking back in will be Michael Burke. Usually lines up at the fullback position for the Trojans and also as a tight end. Bond operating out of the shotgun. As Mingus off behind him. Now Burke goes in motion and he will hand it off on the halfback option to, RPO to Mingus. And Mingus will get back to the line of scrimmage, and that is it. Well defended by Batesville.
1: Going to be third and about three for the Trojan. Not much on that play. And obviously four down territory. They're going to put the ball down on about the 11. 7 minutes to go in the first quarter. No score yet here at East Central. Bulldogs went three and out on their first possession.
0: Under center is Bond. Bond will hand it off to Mingus. He'll go right up the middle, and he'll get down around the 5-yard line. That's where they will mark him down at the 5, and he will pick up a first down, so it will be first and goal Trojans at the Batesville 5-yard line.
1: Ryan Mingus shows so far here this first quarter. He's done the bulk of the work.
0: Quickly up to the line of scrimmage are the Trojans. Bond under center. Hands it off to Mingus.
1: Nothing there.
0: No. That closed up quickly. He might have gotten one out of it, and they will give him one on the play. So it'll be a second and goal at the 4-yard line.
1: Chase Marsh is going to come in. The Trojans might line up here in the double wing tee, possibly.
0: And Marsh wears zero. Bond operating out of the shotgun. Fakes the handoff, rolls out to his right, looking, firing, and off the hands of an intended receiver. And almost intercepted by Batesville. That ball batted around and knocked up into the air, deflected, and an incomplete pass will stop the clock with 6:01 to go in the opening period. So that'll set up a third and goal Trojans at the Batesville 4-yard line.
1: That was intended for Chase Marsh. Now they will go to the double wing tee.
0: Mingus under center, send a man in motion, and they will hand it off and try and go left side with it. Nothing doing there.
1: Nothing doing at all. Good job by the Bulldog defense. Big number 73, Tom, was in there making that tackle, Camden Kaiser.
0: And Marsh, the ball carrier on that one, so it will present a fourth and goal for the Trojans, and it will be Blake Sturwolf on for the field goal attempt. And according to my stats, this will be his first field goal attempt. It will be from 23 yards out of the hold of Ben Bond. Snap back, the kick is up, and it is good. So 5:21 to go in the first period. East Central draws first blood. Your score, East Central 3, Batesville nothing. 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
0: Tonight's game brought to you in part by Fleetwood Chevrolet, Batesville Dental, Farm Bureau Insurance Agent Doug Sherwood, and Decatur County Memorial Hospital. East Central drives down. They have to settle for three. Blake Sturwolf with his first field goal attempt of the year. It goes right between the pipes. And the Trojans with a 3-0 lead over the Batesville Bulldogs. And it will be Pedro Salazar kicking off for the second time this evening. So Salazar raises his right hand and boots it. And it is fielded and off the hands of return man goes 10-15 and taken down, and all kinds of penalty markers come flying in there. Noah Long on the stop on the special teams, and the return man for the

0: Batesville Bulldogs.
1: About two or three penalty flags out there.
0: Yeah, several of them.
1: More than likely, it's usually against the return team. We'll see, and it is. Block in the back against the Bulldogs, and that'll send them back half the distance to the goal. Trojans lead 3-0. Good goal line stand by the Bulldogs. First possession East Central had. They started it on their own, the Bulldog 48. Took them 12 plays to get down inside the five, but the Bulldog defense stiffened and held the Trojans to a field goal.
0: And that was Jared Zinn, Jerry, on the return for Batesville. He bobbled it, went through his hands. He picked it up in the end zone and took it out, and then good open field tackle as he. And, of course, the block in the back whistled against the Bulldogs. So that's going to take it down to the Batesville 7-yard line. So Batesville operating out of the hole after the block in the back. All kinds of flags, all kinds of yellow laundry out on the field on that one, as Jerry mentioned. Rylan Yeager lines up in the slot. Jackson Yelston up top. Single back in an eye. And we've got another, another timeout, an official's timeout apparently on. If it's an equipment issue or don't know exactly what that's all about. Now the referee will go talk to his colleague across the way and take this opportunity to tell you that tonight's game is brought to you in part by Bruns Gutzweiler, Party Potty, Ivy Tech Community College, Gehrings, and Lutz Auction Service and Cornerstone Realty. So whatever it was, they apparently got straightened out, and now they're going to have a conference over the football at the 7-yard line of Batesville Bulldogs. First and 10 Bulldogs at their own 7.
1: They're going to respot the football. Going to move it back to the 9-yard line instead of the 7. It'll be first and goal, or excuse me, first down from there for the Bulldogs from their own 9.
0: Calvin Padgett will operate under center. Backs in the offset eye behind him. And he'll pitch it out. And dancing forward to the left side of the formation is Aiden Small. Small out to the 20, and he gets across the 20 and ushered out of bounds across the way. And he'll get all the way down to the 27-yard line in Batesville territory. So take care of that block in the back penalty. Aiden Small just sprint quick as a hiccup, and he gets a positive yardage and gets it out to the Batesville 28-yard line, first and 10. Yeager will come to the near side along with Jackson Elston. Backs once again in the offset eye. Bulldogs going from left to right. Padgett under center, looks over the East Central defense. Takes the handoff. Play action now is going to step up, and it's going to roll outside at the numbers. Left side and goes out of bounds across the way, but not before he picks up the necessary yardage for the first down and then some. He'll take it to the Batesville 41-yard line.
1: Two big plays in a row for the Bulldogs. They go from their own 9 to the 41. Zayden Small, a really nifty run play before that one there. He is just quick and fast and hard to bring down.
0: Elston and Yeager split to the near side, backs in the eye, quick snap, and give it off to Dylan Shane. Shane pulls his way forward to the 45 and driven back, but his forward progress will take him just beyond the 45-yard line, where you have Ajon Herbert and Zayden Small, the sprinters. You've got the tough guy, tough as nails, Dylan Shane, the ball carrier for Batesville. So he'll pick up 5 on the play. It'll be 2nd and 5 Batesville at their own 46-yard line.
1: Never did get him tackled. They just blew the play dead, stopped his forward progress. 3-0 Trojans, 4:20 to go in the first quarter and counting. Bulldogs on the move.
0: Double wide to the near side, backs in the eye, Padgett under center. And going to hand it off to Shane once again. Shane will get a couple of yards, and that is it, for he is driven back by several red-shirted East Central defenders.
1: They're going to give him forward progress, probably about 2 yards the way it looks. Going to mark it at the 48 of Batesville. It'll be third down and just about 3 yards to go.
0: Will Graff among those in on the tackle for the East Central Trojans. Graff, one of the leading tacklers for the Trojans. He had 20 total tackles coming into tonight's contest. Now they'll split 2 wides to the near side. Backs are lined up in the eye. Padgett under center. Back to

0: throw is Padgett looking and going to dance around and looking to go ahead and keep it under, and he's going to lose a couple of yards on the play back to the 46-yard line.
1: That'll go down as a sack. I don't know if Padgett, if somebody did something, went the wrong way in the backfield, but it looked like he wanted to hand it off, because if that was a pass play, he didn't act like it was a pass play the way he was running around in the backfield.
0: Yeah, I mean, something broke down back there for him. And so with that, it'll be a fourth down, and Isaac Lemmel back in punt formation for the Batesville Bulldogs, and Noah Long standing back around his own 18-yard line.
1: That's a play that you really got to execute and have if you're Batesville. You're obviously a huge underdog coming into this game, and plays like that, you got to execute those and convert. The way they've been running the ball especially on that last series there.
0: And the punt goes out of bounds, and it will be out at the 18-yard line. So that's where the Trojans will start out, first and 10. They lead Batesville 3-0, 2:41 to go in the opening quarter. Tonight's game brought to you in part by Vaguely Napa Auto, Ison's Family Pizza, Andrus Wiestefeld Funeral Home, and Batesville Chrysler Dodge Jeep. So the Trojans with their second go at it on offense. Ben Bond operating out of the shotgun. Ryan Mingus just off to his left. Send a man in motion to the near side, and they will hand it off to Mingus. Mingus sprints forward, moves the pile, still on his feet, and they're going to blow him dead, the play dead, and he will get it to the 25-yard line.
1: There's nothing fancy about Ryan when he gets the ball.
0: No.
1: It's straight ahead power. He don't do a lot of dancing, doesn't do a lot of cutting. It's straight ahead power football.
0: Three wide receiver to the near side, one up top. Mingus in the backfield. Ben Bond operating out of the shotgun. He will hand it off to Mingus. Mingus will bull his way forward, and he'll get the first down. He needed to get it to the 29. He got it to the 30-yard line, first and 10, East Central.
1: Not seeing Colton Bellman in the game, I don't think, up to this point, as we're down to 2 minutes to go in the first quarter.
0: Yeah, I did see him come in, but he did not carry the ball.
1: Okay.
0: Snap back to Bond, looking, firing left side, and it is caught across the way for East Central. Coming up with the reception is Parker Wegman. He just high-pointed that one. Well defended by Batesville. However, Wegman comes down with it. However, we've got a penalty marker, yep, and it will be a hold against the East Central Trojans.
1: Still a nice throw and a nice catch by Wegman out there. And as Tom said, he was really covered, as good as you can get covered, but went up over the defender and caught it, but coming back, 10-yard penalty, holding against East Central.
0: So Peyton Fleming will come out, and it will be the aforementioned Colton Bellman will check into the contest for East Central. So that will take the ball back 10 yards, so it'll be back at the 20-yard line. And they will hand it off to Belton. Bellman pulls his way forward, has it around the painted numbers on the left, on the right side of the formation. He'll get a good healthy gain out of it, not back to the original line of scrimmage, so that'll set up a second and 12 Trojans at their own 28-yard line. Bond operating out of the shotgun, send a man in motion, and they will hand it off and going forward and getting back to the line of scrimmage and then some. And that is Ryan Mingus, the ball carrier.
1: Third and about nine. As we have ticked down here in the first quarter, still just a 3-0 game. East Central with the lead.
0: Single wides on either side. Operating out of the shotgun is Bond. Send a man in motion to the near side. Snap back, throwing and firing. Gets off to Mingus in the backfield. Mingus outside the numbers, 40, 45, 50, 30, 35, 30. Stiff, tries a stiff arm and taken out of bounds on the near
1: sideline.
0: Another flag. And another flag. So hold the phone on that one. Max Meyer with the tackle out of bounds. But I would imagine, Jerry, that'd probably be a block in the back, somebody, a trail, a blocker.
1: Mm-hmm. Block in the back or another hold against East Central. And I thought there was a penalty, too. It happened right down here in front of us.
0: Yeah, and it will be marked off against the East Central Trojans.
1: Oh, wait a minute. Well, they never made a motion to what the penalty is, but they're going to mark it off. Now it's a hold. Yep, that's what I thought. one of the wide

0: Receivers had a hold of the Batesville defender right down here close to midfield. So they're going to mark it back 10 yards from the spot of the foul. It'll be on the 36-yard line of East Central. It'll be third down and about four, maybe five.
1: 45.6 seconds remaining in the first quarter. So time going to roll on here. And the Trojans will get at least one more playoff. Bond over the middle and over the head of his intended receiver. He was looking to go to Hayden Bear, the 5'10", 175-pound junior. So that'll be a fourth down in a punting situation. The first time tonight that Noah Long will drift back in punt formation for the East Central Trojans.
0: Hey, Batesville's defense has done a heck of a job here through two quarters, or through the first quarter. Tonight, held East Central to a field goal attempt, and, of course, the two penalties against East Central didn't help. Almost went over his head, that snap did, but Long gets it away, and as he usually does, gets a decent roll.
1: And that's going to roll and finally going to be down at the 25-yard line of the Batesville Bulldogs. So 11 and 8, 10 seconds remaining for Batesville in this first quarter. Tonight's game brought to you in part by Margaret Mary Health, Wright Fiber, Moore Law Office, and Nobby Mower Shop. So Batesville will get off one more play, then they will flip the field, and that will bring an end to quarter number one as the Bulldogs huddle up. And they break the huddle now. Ryland Yeager will come to the near side. Elston to the top side of the formation.
0: About a 40-yard punt for Noah Long. He is on pace to break the school record for punting average in a year.
1: Padgett under center. And he'll hand it off to Zayden Small. And Small gets forward and across the 25 down to the 27-yard line. And that will do it for the first quarter. So your score after one period of play, the East Central Trojans 3, the Batesville Bulldogs nothing. Back with second quarter action after the 60-second timeout. 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
1: Other scores around the area tonight. Greensburg at the end of one leads South Dearborn 12-7. Lawrenceburg 14-7 over Franklin County in the second quarter. North Decatur a 22-0 lead over Switzerland County in quarter number two. At the end of one, South Decatur 14-0 over Brown County. And Connersville with a 42-7 lead over Rushville in the second quarter. Batesville with the football going from right to left as we're looking at things here in quarter number two. And throw and off the hands of his intended receiver as Padgett rolled out to his right, tried to get it off to Ryland Yeager and goes off of Yeager's right hand. And an incomplete pass. They'll stop the clock 6 seconds just into the second period.
0: He was open, but again, Padgett was too high with the throw. He had plenty of room over there to get that into him, but just threw it right over his head.
1: So, yeah, Padgett has had a little bit of a problem with that. I mean, even going over the 6'5" Elston on several occasions, and Elston will be the lined up as the flanker up top. Lined up in the slot is Ryland Yeager. Backs in the eye behind Padgett. Padgett Fakes the handoff, rolls out to his right, and tried to go to his intended receiver. He's trying to hit Dylan Shane out of the backfield and not able to come up with that. So another incomplete.